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3: I'm Ben Thomas with an AP News Minute. Ukrainian President Volodymyr Zelensky says Russia continues to strike his country's energy facilities despite President Trump's claim of an energy ceasefire.
4: We are waiting for the details of the conversation between the Americans and the Russians.
3: Speaking to the Warsaw Security Forum,
4: this energy ceasefire can work, and it can become a major step toward ending the war if the Americans truly step in now and make sure Russia respects the energy ceasefire.
3: At a meeting of European Union foreign ministers in Luxembourg, EU foreign policy chief Kaya Kallas.
5: Why, you know, they are doing these deals and easing up the pressure on Russia. So we see how Russia corresponds or replies to this with more attacks and actually increasing escalation. So it clearly does not work.
3: I'm Ben Thomas.
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6: Good evening. Now your Wave weather forecast for Haverhill and the Merrimack Valley. Becoming cloudy tonight, breezy with showers after midnight, falling to around 48. Northeast winds 10 to 20 miles per hour. Overcast skies, breezy with showers for every Tuesday, high around 60. Southeast winds 10 to 20. Mostly cloudy for every Tuesday night, low around 56. We'll see a mix of sun and clouds, breezy and warmer Wednesday, high in the mid-70s. I'm WHAV meteorologist James Cuffington. Your next Wave weather in 30 minutes.
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2: AP News, I'm Ben Thomas. Federal agents searched the Washington, D.C. home of Minnesota Congresswoman Ilhan Omar today. She says it's part of an intimidation campaign by President Trump.
3: I think she's a terrible person, just a complainer. She comes from a country that is

0: paid for with millions of dollars in taxpayer money to promote his political message. A district judge in New York issued the order Sunday night, siding with a coalition that challenged the ads as an illegal misuse of funds. The Trump administration said Saturday the ad campaign was ending Sunday. When asked to comment, the White House referred to an October 5th social media post from Trump in which he defended the taxpayer-funded ads as, quote, rather standard. But amid backlash, he said he would pay for them from his political fundraising. A White House official says there are no plans to reimburse the government for money already spent. I'm Mike Hempen.
1: Ukrainian President Volodymyr Zelensky says Russia continues to strike his country's energy facilities, despite President Trump's claim of an energy ceasefire. Saudi Arabia is investigating how its air defenses failed to intercept missiles and drones in a deadly attack by Yemen's Houthi rebels on Riyadh Airport. Oil prices were up. The international standard Brent crude settling above $106 a barrel. This is AP News. Pope Leo scheduled to enter a Rome hospital Tuesday morning for an operation to remove a lung nodule. Sylvia Stellacci has details.
2: The 71-year-old Leo announced the surgery during his Sunday noon prayer and said that the nodule was found at an early stage and was small and well-localized. Doctors don't know whether the lump is cancerous, and the removal will give them the opportunity to determine if it is. But given his overall good health, the Pope would be expected to have an excellent recovery, even if it were cancerous, since it was removed at an early stage. Leo on Sunday also said that the nodule was discovered during recent medical tests, and the Vatican confirmed on Monday that no particular health issue prompted the checkup, describing it as routine.
1: The AP's Sylvia Stellacci reporting from Rome. There's more news at apnews.com. I'm Ben Thomas. 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
4: Good evening. Now your wave weather forecast for Haverhill and the Merrimack Valley. Becoming cloudy tonight, breezy with showers after midnight, falling to around 48. Northeast winds 10 to 20 miles per hour. Overcast skies, breezy with showers for every Tuesday, high around 60. Southeast winds 10 to 20. Mostly cloudy for every Tuesday night, low around 56. We'll see a mix of sun and clouds, breezy and warmer Wednesday, high in the mid-70s. I'm WHAV meteorologist James Cuffington. Your next wave weather in 30 minutes.
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4: I'm Ben Thomas with an AP News Minute. President Trump considering firing U.S. Ambassador to Greece, Kimberly Guilfoyle.
5: Well, we're looking at it. Yeah, we're not happy.
4: Amid allegations of improper and possibly illegal conduct. And Lisa Dwyer reports on the biggest known financial donor in this year's midterm elections.
6: Elon Musk is pouring millions into this year's midterm elections to help Republicans maintain control of Congress. The world's only trillionaire has doled out more than $276 million since July to try to save Republican majorities in both the House and Senate, including $158 million given to the Senate Leadership Fund. It's one of the largest known political donations in American history. Republicans have a substantial financial advantage over Democrats going into the midterms, as the Republican Party faces voter frustration over stubbornly high prices and the unpopular war with Iran. I'm Lisa Dwyer.
4: And I'm Ben Thomas.
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7: Good evening. Now your wave weather forecast for Haverhill and the Merrimack Valley. Becoming cloudy tonight, breezy with showers after midnight, falling to around 48. Northeast winds 10 to 20 miles per hour. Overcast skies, breezy with showers for every Tuesday, high around 60. Southeast winds 10 to 20. Mostly cloudy for every Tuesday night, low around 56. We'll see a mix of sun and clouds, breezy and warmer Wednesday, high in the mid-70s. I'm WHAV meteorologist James Cuffington. Your next wave weather in 30 minutes.
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2: AP News, I'm Ben Thomas. Homeland Security Investigations agents searched the Washington, D.C. home of Democratic Representative Ilhan Omar Monday. Though she's been a rhetorical target of President Trump for years, he says,
3: I think she's a terrible person, but that's really up to the DOJ. I have nothing to do.
2: Omar calls it part of an intimidation campaign by the president at a rally in Minneapolis.
4: She and her family are okay, and she will not be silenced.
2: When Tana Melikan read a statement from the congresswoman,
4: thank you for having my back. And I'll be home soon to get out the vote and look forward to seeing each and every one of you.
2: House Democratic leaders are calling the search an abuse of power. Ukrainian President Volodymyr Zelensky says Russia continues to strike his country's energy facilities, despite President Trump's claim of an energy ceasefire. The president's considering firing U.S. Ambassador to Greece, Kimberly Guilfoyle.
3: Well, we're looking at it. Yeah, we're not happy.
2: Amid allegations of improper and possibly illegal conduct. A newly released audio reveals confusion and delays in the emergency response to the failed execution of Krista Pike. Jennifer King has the latest.
5: When Tennessee death row inmate Krista Pike did not die after receiving two doses of a lethal injection, her attorney, Kelly Gleason, called 911.
6: She is still alive and breathing and needs immediate life-saving care.
5: Emergency help was delayed as first responders in Nashville tried to verify the need for an ambulance.
7: We're just trying to verify if y'all need us or not.
5: Trying the Department of Corrections.
8: Who called you?
5: And the Tennessee Highway Patrol.
9: Well, I can't do it. I can patch you over to Riverbend.
5: The first 911 call came in at 8:40 p.m., just over an hour after the attempted execution got underway. It took half an hour for prison officials to affirm the call was legitimate and began letting responders through the prison gates. Audio courtesy of the Nashville Department of Emergency Communications. I'm Jennifer King.
2: In baseball, the Brewers beat the Dodgers 7-4 to go up 2-0 in their best-of-7 National League Championship Series. This is AP News. 20 years since he last played in the NBA, Michael Jordan's still setting records.
10: Just as Michael Jordan lifted the NBA to new heights in the 1990s, MJ is now doing the same with the sports memorabilia industry. With nostalgia building from Jordan's playing days, a game-worn jersey of his from the 1998 NBA Finals recently sold in auction for a record $14 million. Pennsylvania-based Hunt Auctions announced the sale Monday, calling it the highest price ever paid for a piece of basketball memorabilia. Jordan wore the red jersey in Game 2 of the Finals on June 5th, 1998. Bulls went on to win the series in 6 games for the 6th and final title of Jordan's career. The auction winner, a real estate investor in Miami. I'm Ben Raby.
2: 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I'm Ben Thomas. 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
12: Good evening. Now your wave weather forecast for Haverhill and the Merrimack Valley. Becoming cloudy tonight, breezy with showers after midnight, falling to around 48. Northeast winds 10 to 20 miles per hour. Overcast skies, breezy with showers for every Tuesday, the high around 60. Southeast winds 10 to 20. Mostly cloudy for every Tuesday night, low around 56. We'll see a mix of sun and clouds, breezy and warmer Wednesday, the high in the mid-70s. I'm WHAV meteorologist James Cuffington. Your next wave weather in 30 minutes.
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0: And now, tonight's presentation of radio's outstanding theater of thrills, Suspense. Tonight, the story of a pleasant young Englishman and his wife who encounter a murderer and a parson. They can't tell which is which, not for the life of them. So now, with Lawrence Dobkin as Edward and Paula Winslow as Joan, here is tonight's suspense play, A Little Matter of Memory.
1: Some Observations on Be Hard by Edward Mansell. I am recording the events of the past several hours in the hope that my observations may, in some measure, be of assistance to those who must treat that violent, that deranged, that homicidal psychotic, which is Barrington Howard. My contact with the case began at

0: 5 o'clock this afternoon. But first, I feel I ought to explain the presence of my wife and self in this desolate and remote corner of the moors. On August 1st, I'd suffered a stroke which resulted in a partial paralysis of my left side. For my convalescence, we came to this place, a tiny cottage high on the moors near Buckworth. These moors have been to me a revelation and a delight. Or rather, were so, until 5 o'clock of this afternoon. We'd been off on a tramp and were just returning to the cottage.
1: Oh, but darling, whatever on earth will you do with all those flowers?
2: Oh, I don't know. Dry them or something, I suppose. There was a talk on the wire or something about hanging them upside down. So they'll keep forever that way. Here, hold them, will you, while I get the lock?
1: Yes, I've got them.
2: Although just why anyone wants flowers hanging about upside down beats me right side up the way they were intended to. What's this, huh?
1: Oh, someone's left us a note.
2: Two notes. But who's...
1: Well, what is it?
2: Close the door, Joan.
1: Edward.
2: Wait. We'll see this other...
1: What is it? What do they say?
2: Well, this first is a threat. Rather violent and obscenely worded.
1: Well, let me see.
2: No, I'd rather you didn't. Here, this second tells the story.
1: My dear Mr. Mansell, in view of the news about the man Howard being at large somewhere in these parts, and your being so very isolated, you might welcome a little reinforcement. The police at Buckworth are all busy with cordons and whatever. The man Howard, being really an extremely dangerous maniac, and they haven't anybody to spare. I will look in on you this evening, and if you think it's a good idea, help you do sentry go during the night. It will be a pleasure to make your acquaintance, and I hope you will not, under the circumstance, think me intrusive. It's signed George Beale, curate at Buckworth. Edward, what is in that other note?
2: Well, it's from the signature is Barrington Howard.
1: The curate says he's a maniac.
2: Yes.
1: And he's threatening us.
2: Says he's coming back tonight to kill us.
1: But why?
2: Well, there are no whys with maniacs.
1: He's out there somewhere. I'm frightened.
2: Well, there are the police cordons and this curate chair.
1: But suppose they don't catch him, or the curate doesn't come.
2: Now, Joan, look. Look, it's no use our standing here peering out that window. Let us look at this thing sensibly. The best thing we can do is to clear out.
1: Out? Clear out where?
2: Well, it's only 6 miles into Buckway. No reason we shouldn't make it by dark.
1: But 6 miles over the moor.
2: Chances are we'll run into the police on the way.
1: But your heart and your side, you're still limping badly, you know.
2: Nevertheless, we can make it.
1: If you say so, dear.
2: And first, I'll look round. Coast is clear. Let's go. Six miles. A man in good health could walk it in an hour and a half. A man in good health, which I was not. And with each succeeding step, the dusky pale horizon, violet and smoky in the soft mist of the sinking sun, seemed ever more distant, more inaccessible. The heady musk of the moor grasses and the gorse, these we had delighted in until now, became choking. I could feel my eyes tear, my throat constrict, and the heart in my chest thumped and shuddered with each painful limping step I took. And then we topped a rise.
1: Oh, look down there. A constable.
3: Hello there.
4: Hello. Wait there. I'm coming up.
1: Oh, what luck.
2: Yes, you see, I told you.
1: Oh, well, I must say we're glad to see you.
3: You know, you people really haven't ought to be out here.
2: Oh, you mean about the maniac?
3: Yes, sir. You the folks renting Miss Blossom?
2: That's right. But you see, we found a note from that... What's his name?
3: A note?
2: Yes. And so we thought the best thing would be to try walking it into the village.
3: Don't think you ought to do that, sir, if you'll excuse a suggestion.
2: Why not?
3: Well, between here and the town, there's any number of spots we haven't been able to check as yet. He might be hiding, you know.
2: Oh.
1: Well, then, what shall we do?
3: We'll go back to your house.
0: It's a safe place. Well, now look here. Why don't you walk to the village with us, hmm? It's only 3 miles. It shouldn't take long.
3: Well, I would, sir, but I'm due to join the search party over at Darkett Woods. Those are my orders, sir.
1: Orders?
3: Tell you what I will do. I'll walk along with you folks back to your cottage. So you arrive there safe and sound.
0: Back to the...
1: Edward?
0: Very well. As we walked, we told the constable about the letter from the curate, and he gave us background on the man Barrington Howard. Seems that Howard had been a sort of small-time actor and ex-acrobat. Nothing worse in his police record than a couple of parking offenses. And then one night, out of the blue, he had murdered 5 people. 5 in a single night. And each had received a notification in advance. A short, obscenely worded, threatening note.
5: Just like yours.
1: But didn't they take any precautions?
5: No, miss. Or at least, not enough. But you know better. And what with the curate coming to help? A good man, the curate. Used to be a commando.
0: Well, about this man, Howard. How'd you catch him before?
5: Oh, that was odd, that was. It was what you might call psychological. He was very clever at disguising himself as an actor. He might have got clean away if it wasn't for this psychological thing.
0: What psychological thing?
5: Well, it was kind of a joke, sir. Some folks, you know, you bring up certain topics, they grab the conversation and away they go. You follow me?
1: Oh, yes, I know the type.
5: That's how Howard was.
0: Ah, compulsive.
5: Yes. And on this one topic, he had what they call total recall.
0: Total recall?
5: He could remember everything he'd ever heard or read. Facts, figures, and dates. We used to get him on his topic down at the pub just to hear him go. It was sort of a joke, you see.
0: And so after the crime, he was in disguise, but someone touched on his topic.
5: Exactly. He started to talk, gave himself away. We nabbed him.
1: Well, what was his topic?
5: Germany.
0: Germany?
5: Mm-hmm. Germany. He had a compulsive total recall about Germany. All about Germany. Well, here we are.
1: Well, I wish we could persuade you to stay.
5: Your orders, Mum. Now, just you make sure your shutters are bolted on the inside.
0: Yes.
5: Put a bar across the door. Mm. You'll be snug and safe. Mind you keep that door tight till you know who it is that wants in.
0: Oh, don't you worry, officer. We shall.
5: Good night.
1: Good night.
0: With his departure, we barricaded ourselves. This cottage is very old, and built in the days of highway robbers, ideally suited to our situation. We lit the lamp and turned it very low, so that no light would be seen from without. And then, we waited. And we waited.
1: Edward?
0: Yes?
1: What's the time?
0: Half past 8.
1: Oh, it goes so slow.
0: Yes.
1: What?
0: I hear something out there.

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0: Now we bring back to our Hollywood soundstage Lawrence Dobkin and Paula Winslow in tonight's production of A Little Matter of Memory, a tale well calculated to keep you in...

0: crouching there in the dim light of the lamp, we watched the heavy oak door.
1: Hello in there. Mansell?
0: Who is it?
1: Lord Beale, the curate.
0: Oh.
1: You got my note, didn't you?
2: Oh, but how do we know it's not a trick?
0: Yes. Got a torch?
1: Yes.
0: Stand back from the door and shine it on yourself.
1: Excellent idea. I can't be too safe, you know.
0: I'll just look out through the slit. Ah, yes. And she's got one of those collars on. No, clerical.
2: Oh.
0: Oh, come in, sir.
3: Mr. Mansell?
0: Yes, yes. This is Miss Mansell.
2: Oh, I'm so glad to see you.
3: I'd have got here sooner, but you know, every last person I saw wanted to talk.
0: Well, we were a little worried, Dr. Beale. We thought you just might have met with some accident.
3: Accident? Oh, let's not quibble. You mean you thought I might have run into, him, don't you?
0: Yes, I suppose so. Oh, but you're here now. That's what matters.
3: Yes. And now, let's see. Excellent place you have here. Yes, they really built them in those days.
2: Would you like some tea, Doctor?
0: Oh, bother tea, Joan. I have a bottle of scotch in my bag.
2: Edward.
0: What's wrong?
2: Well...
3: You mean on my account? Oh, my dear lady.
0: Oh.
3: My collar may be clerical, but my throat is British. And at the moment, quite dry.
0: You see, John, I've had some glasses, huh? Well, I find these... here we are.
3: Yes. good whiskey, a warm room, pleasant companions. And I'll turn up the lamp a bit, if I may.
0: Oh, yes, do.
3: Dispel the gloom.
2: Well, here are the glasses.
3: There's little to fear about making light now, you know. I've got a gun, and I know the three of us should be a proper match for any man.
0: Crazy or not, I should say. Well, then, a toast, eh? To safety in numbers.
2: Well, I really think we ought to keep clear heads tonight.
0: Joan's the careful one in our family.
3: Proper feminine trait. Here we are.
2: And I can't tell you how much better I feel now that you're here.
0: Yes.
3: Oh, dear.
0: Constable told us that you were in the commandos during the war.
3: Oh, yes. Hardly the sort of thing you'd expect from the village curate. Still, there was a job to be done, you know.
2: Edward was in the air ministry.
0: Desk job. That ticker. Never really got to see it like you chaps. The big do, I mean.
3: Oh, don't be sorry. There are a lot of things I'd give my teeth not to have seen.
2: Like Dunkirk?
3: Like Dunkirk. Sticky, wicked Dunkirk. Seems so long ago now that, would you like to hear about it?
0: Here, have another drop.
3: Don't mind.
0: Rum go, what?
3: It was 4:45 hours that we rendezvoused with a main force off the beach.
0: Sat there in the now snug little room and listened. He was a superb storyteller. And as he talked, the scenes of the war unrolled smoothly and excitingly and almost hypnotically.
3: All our way clear. And ahead of us at long last lay the Rhine.
0: And after a while, what with the scotch in the warm room, I began to lose track of what he was saying. And then with startling clarity, I was wide awake.
3: Enter Germany on the Cologne Autobahn. At 3:45 on the morning of May the 20th, 1945. I remember it as if it were yesterday. It made this first sight of Germany a quite unforgettable impression on me. Of course, when one comes to think of Germany and the fate of Germany, then naturally...
0: I looked at him as he chatted along. His eyes were glazed, and he spoke with a curious intensity. And I knew. Joan sat petrified. I reached for the scotch bottle. It was still about half full. And as the man bent forward to pick up his glass, I swung. I should have known. I should have seen through him.
2: Oh, is he dead?
0: No. He's just out so quickly. Get some rope, belt, anything.
2: Please.
0: You must tie him quickly, Joan, quickly.
2: Yes,
0: I've never tied a man before.
4: Captain Jones' knowledge of knots is limited to Christmas wrappings, but we used what was at hand.
3: And now we wait. What has become of the real George Beale, curate at Buckworth? Heaven only knows. This thing at our feet, bound like some grotesque cocoon in myriad rags and strings, my best Charvet ties about his wrists, Jones' Mauricher nightgown gagging his mouth. What is to become of him is not our affair, but rather that of the physicians who must treat him. And it is to those men, healers of the...
5: In. No longer any need to fear.
6: What do you mean, there's the great Scott?
5: Yes, meet Barrington Howard.
6: It's amazing.
5: How on earth did you do it? Man's a giant.
3: Oh, matter of luck, I suppose. Really didn't see through the beggar for ever so long.
6: Hey, look at the collar, too.
3: Yeah.
6: Quite an actor, what?
3: Indeed he was.
2: I knew he wasn't a curate when he kept reaching for that bottle.
6: There is a rather strong air in here.
3: I had to use the bottle to subdue the man.
6: Ah.
3: Pity. Scotch whiskey.
6: Oh, dear me. Now then, let's take a look at these knots.
2: Well, we did the best we could.
6: Mm-hmm. This one's not too good, but we'll just redo it so it's really strong. And look at his legs.
5: Oh, what's wrong?
6: You only really tied the ankles. Ought to be careful of the knees, you know.
5: Oh?
6: And I'll give you another tip. If you really want to tie a man so he's helpless, fasten his ankles to his wrists. From the back, like this.
5: Ah.
2: Edward, isn't that clever?
5: I must say.
6: So... Was he armed?
3: Good Lord.
2: He had a gun.
3: And told us, and we forgot. Look in his pocket.
6: Here we are. Nasty little weapon. The filth. Think what this might have done to your wife, Mental. Would have blown her hole through her, you could stuff a grapefruit.
3: Oh, old man, she's been through quite a lot, you know.
6: Sorry, Mental, but I believe in being realistic. That's quite a gag you've made for him.
3: Yeah, don't think he'll do much talking until we're ready to take it out.
6: Yeah.
2: We used a silk nightgown of mine from Paris.
6: Splendid. I just want to make sure this bar is in its place. There we are. Now, what? Safe.
2: Safe? But there's no longer anything or anybody to be safe from.
6: Oh, you never know. what other weapons do you have?
3: Oh, just the bottle. Oh, I dealt him a good one with the bottle.
2: Oh, and there's this carving knife.
6: And the gun, which I have in my pocket.
3: Yeah.
6: Well, it's really been quite a little adventure, eh, Manful?
3: Oh, you should say so.
2: Yes.
3: You know, I kept this little record, something for the physician.
6: Oh, may I?
3: Oh, please.
6: Mm-hmm. Some observations on B. Harbert. I am recording the events of the past several hours in the hope that my observations may in some measure...
3: You realize that I'm not much for that sort of reporting.
6: No. I think you did splendidly. Splendidly. I wonder who else may read these notes of yours.
2: Look.
3: Hmm?
2: His eyes are open.
3: I never realized. Madmen really do roll their eyes.
6: Ugly beggar, isn't it?
2: Yes, sir. I must say.
6: But about your report, this stuff about Germany, did he really say this?
2: I wish he'd close his eyes. He's trying to say something.
6: But about Germany, I mean, how could anyone say what... Oh, what was it? When one comes to think of Germany and the fate of Germany, etc., etc., etc. That argle-bargle about the Cologne Autobahn.
3: Oh, yes, laid it on rather.
6: Any fool can see the man is dreadfully confused and misinformed about the organization of the National Socialist Party.
2: Oh, you mean the Nazis?
6: The fact is, the organization of the party was divided into 26 Garn, or districts, which did not in themselves form the various provinces of the German Reich.
3: East Prussia, Greater Berlin, Brandenburg, East March, Pomerania, Silesia, Magdeburg, Anhalt, Heilenbergsburg, Thuringia, Schleswig-Holstein, Weser Ems,
2: Edward,
3: Hanover,
2: he's got the knife.
6: Get back. Neil, help us.
2: He can't.
6: Doesn't it interest you?
2: No.
6: As I was saying, Wurttemberg, Hohenzollern, Baden, Hamburg. Mecklenburg-Lübeck. Tell me, my good curate, just there on the floor, does this interest you? The division of Bavaria is even more fascinating, you know. Bavaria was divided into 9 governments: Swabia, Upper Palatinate, Upper Franconia, Middle Franconia, Lower Franconia, Franconia.

Suspense, in which Lawrence Dobkin starred as Edward with Paula Winslow as Joan. Next week, the story of how perhaps the smallest of items can be the cause of unbelievable terror and hardship. In this case, the lack of a little loose change. We call it chicken feed. That's next week on...

Suspense is produced and directed by Norman McDonald, with music composed by Lucian Morawick and conducted by Lud Bluskin. James Heldick's story, A Little Matter of Memory, was specially adapted for Suspense by James Poe. Featured in the cast were Edgar Barrier, Joseph Kearns, and Richard Peel.

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5: Good evening. Now your Wave weather forecast for Haverhill and the Merrimack Valley. Becoming cloudy tonight, breezy with showers after midnight, falling to around 48. Northeast winds 10 to 20 miles per hour. Overcast skies, breezy with showers for every Tuesday, the high around 60. Southeast winds 10 to 20. Mostly cloudy for every Tuesday night, low around 56. We'll see a mix of sun and clouds, breezy and warmer Wednesday, the high in the mid-70s. I'm WHAV meteorologist James Cuffington. Your next Wave weather in 30 minutes.
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2: From Feature Story News in Washington, I'm Nick Harper. U.S. Congresswoman Ilhan Omar has said she will not be silenced after federal agents raided her home in Washington, D.C. The Department of Homeland Security carried out the pre-dawn search as part of a criminal fraud investigation, allegedly into her immigration paperwork. The Somali-born Democrat, who represents Minnesota, has long denied allegations of fraud, calling them politically motivated, and has now accused President Donald Trump of targeting political enemies. Ever since, James Goodison has more from Washington.
3: Federal agents searched the home of the Democrat representative on Monday morning. The search stems from a criminal fraud investigation into the Congresswoman's immigration paperwork. Both the Justice Department and the representative's office have not commented. Ilhan Omar is the first Somali-American elected to Congress. She moved to the U.S. in the 1990s and was elected in 2018 as a representative in Minnesota. Ms. Omar has long said that suggestions that she and her family committed immigration fraud were false and politically motivated. She's long been a top target for attacks from President Trump.
2: Russia has not confirmed the energy ceasefire that US President Donald Trump announced on Sunday. The Kremlin says contacts with Washington are ongoing.

0: with that in mind, we've been seeing numerous attacks from the Ukrainian side against Russian oil refineries throughout those past months.
1: Pope Leo will have surgery to remove a small growth found on one of his lungs, according to the Vatican. The 71-year-old pontiff revealed the diagnosis himself during his Sunday address in St. Peter's Square, saying doctors had discovered the nodule at an early stage and that it was well contained. Ever since Stuart Smith reports from London.
2: It's expected that it will take the Pope, say, a week, the Vatican suggests, for recovery after that operation. And the Pope, during his Sunday Mass, was keen to reassure those assembled below that it was detected at a very early stage and is well localised, and that doctors believe it's best to intervene, which is what will happen. The Vatican nor the Pope has said whether this is a malignant lump, whether it might be cancerous, though removing it from the lungs and then allowing doctors to analyse it will give some indication. Of course, it'd be up to the Pope and the Vatican whether to reveal or not whether there are signs it is indeed cancerous.
1: From Bureaus Worldwide, this is FSN.
3: With FSN Spotlight, I'm Simon Marks, looking in more detail today at the deadly and powerful weekend attack on Riyadh's main international airport by the Iranian-backed Houthis in Yemen. It was a staggering development for Saudi Arabia and for a region that has seen so many of them over the past 6 months since the US and Israeli war on Iran began. Mark Sievers is the former US ambassador to Oman and is now a business consultant and policy analyst based in Abu Dhabi.
4: Well, they have a long-standing conflict with Saudi Arabia, and there was a full-fledged war from 2014 to 2022. But there was a truce in place until earlier this year it collapsed. And it was part of that truce was supposed to involve a political settlement for Yemen that included a power-sharing arrangement. It never went into effect, but the truce held until I think Iran pushed the Houthis to put pressure on the Saudis. But this kind of attack, it's very hard to see this as anything except a very serious escalation and provocation. The Saudis are going to have to respond to it.
3: European leaders are calling the weekend attack on the Saudi airport a dangerous escalation. UN Secretary General Antonio Guterres said he was deeply shocked and called it a violation of international law. With FSN Spotlight, I'm Simon Marks.
1: And the main news again, US Congresswoman Ilhan Omar has said she will not be silenced after federal agents raided her home in Washington, D.C. Russia has not confirmed the energy ceasefire that US President Donald Trump laid out on Sunday. And Pope Leo will have surgery to remove a small growth found on one of his lungs. He'll be admitted to hospital on Tuesday. That's Feature Story News, Nick Harper reporting.
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6: Good evening. Now your wave weather forecast for Haverhill and the Merrimack Valley. Becoming cloudy tonight, breezy with showers after midnight, falling to around 48. Northeast winds 10 to 20 miles per hour. Overcast skies, breezy with showers for every Tuesday, the high around 60. Southeast winds 10 to 20. Mostly cloudy for every Tuesday night, low around 56. We'll see a mix of sun and clouds, breezy and warmer Wednesday, the high in the mid-70s. I'm WHJV meteorologist James Cuffington. Your next wave weather in 30 minutes.
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4: Good evening. Now your Wave weather forecast for Haverhill and the Merrimack Valley. Becoming cloudy tonight, breezy with showers after midnight, falling to around 48. Northeast winds 10 to 20 miles per hour. Overcast skies, breezy with showers for every Tuesday, high around 60. Southeast winds 10 to 20. Mostly cloudy for every Tuesday night, low around 56. We'll see a mix of sun and clouds, breezy and warmer Wednesday, high in the mid-70s. I'm WHAV meteorologist James Cuffington. Your next Wave weather in 30 minutes.
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1: Wave weather.
2: Good evening. Now your wave weather forecast for Haverhill and the Merrimack Valley. Becoming cloudy tonight, breezy with showers after midnight, falling to around 48. Northeast winds 10 to 20 miles per hour. Overcast skies, breezy with showers for every Tuesday, high around 60. Southeast winds 10 to 20. Mostly cloudy for every Tuesday night, low around 56. We'll see a mix of sun and clouds, breezy and warmer Wednesday, high in the mid-70s. I'm WHAV meteorologist James Cuffington. Your next wave weather in 30 minutes.
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7: Good evening. Now your wave weather forecast for Haverhill and the Merrimack Valley. Becoming cloudy tonight, breezy with showers after midnight, falling to around 48. Northeast winds 10 to 20 miles per hour. Overcast skies, breezy with showers for every Tuesday, the high around 60. Southeast winds 10 to 20. Mostly cloudy for every Tuesday night, low around 56. We'll see a mix of sun and clouds, breezy and warmer Wednesday, the high in the mid-70s. I'm WHAV meteorologist James Cuffington. Your next wave weather in 30 minutes.
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3: Good evening. Now your wave weather forecast for Haverhill and the Merrimack Valley. Becoming cloudy tonight, breezy with showers after midnight, falling to around 48. Northeast winds 10 to 20 miles per hour. Overcast skies, breezy with showers for every Tuesday, high around 60. Southeast winds 10 to 20. Mostly cloudy for every Tuesday night, low around 56. We'll see a mix of sun and clouds, breezy and warmer Wednesday, high in the mid-70s. I'm WHAV meteorologist James Cuffington. Your next wave weather in 30 minutes.
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0: And now, tonight's presentation of radio's outstanding theater of thrills, Suspense. Tonight, the story of a pleasant young Englishman and his wife who encounter a murderer and a parson. They can't tell which is which, not for the life of them. So now, with Lawrence Dobkin as Edward and Paula Winslow as Joan, here is tonight's suspense play, A Little Matter of Memory.
1: Some Observations on Be Hard by Edward Mansell. I am recording the events of the past several hours in the hope that my observations may, in some measure, be of assistance to those who must treat that violent, that deranged, that homicidal psychotic, which is Barrington Howard. My contact with the case began at 5 o'clock this afternoon. But first I feel I ought to explain the presence of my wife and self in this desolate and remote corner of the moors. On August 1st, I'd suffered a stroke which resulted in a partial paralysis of my left side. For my convalescence,

0: Oh, here, hold them, will you, while I get the lock?
1: Yes, I've got them.
0: Although, just why anyone wants flowers hanging about upside down beats me right side up the way they were intended. Lord, this, huh?
1: Oh, someone's left us a note.
0: Two notes. But who's...
1: Well, what is it?
0: Close the door, Jim.
1: Edward.
0: Oh, wait. Wait. I want to see this other.
1: Well, what is it? What do they say?
0: Well, this first is a threat. Rather violent and obscenely worded.
1: Well, let me see.
0: No, I'd rather you didn't. Here. Here, the second tells the story.
1: My dear Mr. Mansell, in view of the news about the man Howard being at large somewhere in these parts, and your being so very isolated, you might welcome a little reinforcement. The police at Backworth are all busy with cordons and whatever. The man Howard, being really an extremely dangerous maniac, and they haven't anybody to spare. I will look in on you this evening, and if you think it's a good idea, help you do sentry go during the night. It will be a pleasure to make your acquaintance, and I hope you will not, under the circumstance, think me intrusive. It's signed George Beale, curate at Backworth. Edward, what is in that other note?
0: Well, it's from the... The signature is Barrington Howard.
1: The curate says he's a maniac.
0: Yes.
1: And he's threatening us.
0: Says he's coming back tonight to kill us.
1: But why?
0: Well, there are no whys with maniacs.
1: He's out there somewhere. I'm frightened.
0: Well, there are the police cordons and this curate chap.
1: But suppose they don't catch him, or the curate doesn't come.
0: Now, Joan, look. Look, it's no use our standing here peering out that window. Let us look at this thing sensibly. The best thing we can do is to clear out.
1: Out? Clear out where?
0: But it's only 6 miles into Buckworth. No reason we shouldn't make it by dark.
1: But 6 miles over the moor.
0: Chances are we'll run into the police on the way.
1: But your heart and your side, you're still limping badly, you know.
0: Nevertheless, we can make it.
1: If you say so, dear.
0: And first, a look round. Coast is clear. Let's go. A man in good health could walk it in an hour and a half. A man in good health, which I was not. And with each succeeding step, the dusky pale horizon, violet and smoky in the soft mist of the sinking sun, seemed ever more distant, more inaccessible. The heady musk of the moor grasses and the gorse, these we had delighted in until now, became choking. I could feel my eyes tear and my throat constrict. The heart in my chest thumped and shuddered with each painful limping step I took. And then we topped a rise.
1: Edward!
0: What?
1: Oh, look down there. A constable.
2: Hello there.
3: Hello. Wait there. I'm coming up.
1: Oh, what luck.
0: Yes, yes, you see, I told you.
1: Oh, well, I must say we're glad to see you.
3: You know, you people really haven't thought to be out here.
0: Oh, you mean about the maniac?
3: Yes, sir. You the folks renting Miss Blossom?
0: That's right. But you see, we found a note from that... What's his name?
3: A note?
0: Yes. And so we thought the best thing would be to try walking it into the village.
3: Don't think you ought to do that, sir. If you'll excuse a suggestion.
0: Why not?
3: Well, between here and the town, there's any number of spots we haven't been able to check as yet. He might be hiding, you know.
0: Oh.
1: Well, then, what shall we do?
3: We'll go back to your house. It's a safe place.
0: Well, now look here. Why don't you walk to the village with us, hmm? It's only 3 miles. It shouldn't take long.
3: Well, I would, sir, but I'm due to join the search party over at Darkett Woods. Those are my orders, sir.
1: Orders?
3: Tell you what I will do. I'll walk along with you folks back to your cottage so you arrive there safe and sound.
0: Back to the...
1: Edward?
0: Very well. As we walked, we told the constable about the letter from the curate, and he gave us background on the man Barrington Howard. Seems that Howard had been a sort of small-time actor and ex-acrobat. Nothing worse in his police record than a couple of parking offenses. And then one night, out of the blue, he had murdered.

0: five people. Five in a single night. And each had received a notification in advance. A short, obscenely worded, threatening note.
1: Just like yours.
2: But didn't they take any precautions?
1: No, miss. Or at least, not enough. But you know better. And what with the curate coming to help? A good man, the curate. Used to be a commando.
0: Well, about this man, Howard. How'd you catch him before?
1: Oh, that was odd, that was. It was what you might call psychological. He was very clever at disguising himself as an actor. He might have got clean away if it wasn't for this psychological thing.
0: What psychological thing?
1: Well, it was kind of a joke, sir. Some folks, you know, you bring up certain topics, they grab the conversation and away they go. You follow me?
2: Oh, yes, I know the type.
1: That's how Howard was.
0: Ah, compulsive.
1: Yes. And on this one topic, he had what they call total recall.
0: Total recall?
1: He could remember everything he'd ever heard or read. Facts, figures, and dates. We used to get him on his topic down at the pub just to hear him go. It was sort of a joke, you see.
0: And so after the crime, he was in disguise, but someone touched on his topic.
1: Exactly. He started to talk, gave himself away. We nabbed him.
2: Well, what was his topic?
1: Germany.
0: Germany?
1: Mm-hmm. Germany. He had a compulsive total recall about Germany. All about Germany. Well, here we are.
2: Hello. I wish we could persuade you to stay.
1: Your orders, Mum. Now, just you make sure your shutters are bolted on the inside.
0: Yes.
1: Put a bar across the door. You'll be snug and safe. Mind you keep that door tight till you know who it is that wants in.
0: Oh, don't you worry, officer. We shall.
1: Good night.
2: Good night.
0: With his departure, we barricaded ourselves. This cottage is very old, and built in the days of highway robbers, ideally suited to our situation. We lit the lamp and turned it very low, so that no light would be seen from without. And then, we waited. And we waited.
2: Edward?
0: Yes?
2: What's the time?
0: Half past eight.
2: Oh, it goes so slow.
0: Yes.
2: What?
0: I hear something out there.
2: What?

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0: Now we bring back to our Hollywood soundstage Lawrence Dobkin and Paula Winslow in tonight's production of A Little Matter of Memory, a tale well calculated to keep you in...

0: Standing there in the dim light of the lamp, we watched the heavy oak door.
1: Hello in there. Mansell?
0: Who is it?
1: George Beale, the curate.
0: Oh.
1: You got my note, didn't you?
2: Oh, but how do we know it's not a trick?
0: Yes. Got a torch?
1: Yes.
0: Stand back from the door and shine it on yourself.
1: Excellent idea. I can't be too safe, you know.
0: I'll just look out through the slit. Ah, yes. And she's got one of those collars on. No, clerical?
2: Oh.
0: Oh, come in, sir.
3: Mr. Mansell?
0: Yes, yes. This is Miss Mansell.
2: Oh, I'm so glad to see you.
3: I'd have got here sooner, but you know, every last person I saw wanted to talk.
0: Well, we were a little worried, Dr. Beale. We thought you just might have met with some accident.
3: Accident? Oh, let's not quibble. You mean you thought I might have run into, him, don't you?
0: Yes, I suppose so. Oh, but you're here now. That's what matters.
3: Yes. And now let's see. Oh, excellent place you have here. Yes, they really built them in those days.
2: Would you like some tea, Doctor?
0: Oh, bother tea, Joan. I have a bottle of scotch in my bag.
2: Edward.
0: What's wrong?
2: Well...
3: You mean on my account? Oh, my dear lady.
0: Oh.
3: My collar may be clerical, but my throat is British. And at the moment, quite dry.
0: Now, you see, John, I've had some glasses, huh? While I find these... here we are.
3: Yes. Good whiskey, a warm room, pleasant companions. And I'll turn up the lamp a bit if I may.
0: Oh, yes, do.
3: Dispel the gloom.
2: Well, here are the glasses.
3: There's little to fear about making light now, you know. I've got a gun, and I know the three of us should be a proper match for any man.
0: Crazy or not, I should say. Well, then, a toast, eh? To safety in numbers.
2: And I really think we ought to keep clear heads tonight.
0: Joan's the careful one in our family.
3: Proper feminine trait. So... here we are.
2: And I can't tell you how much better I feel now that you're here.
0: Yes. Oh, dear. Constable told us that you were in the commandos during the war.
3: Oh, yes. Hardly the sort of thing you'd expect from the village curate. Still, there was a job to be done, you know.
2: Edward was in the air ministry.
0: John. Desk job. That ticker. Never really got to see it like you chaps. The big do.
3: Oh, don't be sorry. There are a lot of things I'd give my teeth not to have seen.
2: Like Dunkirk?
3: Like Dunkirk. Sticky wicked Dunkirk. Mm. Seems so long ago now that... would you like to hear about it?
0: Here, have another drop.
3: Don't mind.
0: Rum go, what?
3: It was 4:45 hours that we rendezvoused with a main force off the beach.
0: Sat there in the now snug little room and listened. He was a superb storyteller. And as he talked, the scenes of the war unrolled smoothly and excitingly and almost hypnotically.
3: All our way clear. And ahead of us at long last lay the Rhine.
0: And after a while, what with the scotch in the warm room, I began to lose track of what he was saying. And then with startling clarity, I was wide awake.
3: Enter Germany on the Cologne Autobahn at 3:45 on the morning of May the 20th, 1945. I remember it as if it were yesterday. It made this first sight of Germany a quite unforgettable impression on me. Of course, when one comes to think of Germany and the fate of Germany, then naturally...
0: I looked at him as he chatted along. His eyes were glazed, and he spoke with a curious intensity. And I knew. Joan sat petrified. I reached for the scotch bottle. It was still about half full. And as the man bent forward to pick up his glass, I swung. I should have known. I should have seen through him.
2: Oh, is he dead?
0: No. He's just out so quickly. Get some rope, belt, anything.
2: Please.
0: We must tie him quickly, Joan, quickly.
2: Yes,
0: I've never tied a man before, and Joan's knowledge of knots is limited to Christmas wrappings. But we used what was at hand. Now, we wait. What has become of the real George Beale, curate at Buckworth? Heaven only knows. This thing at our feet, bound like some grotesque cocoon in myriad rags and strings, my best charvet ties about his wrists, Joan's Mauroche nightgown gagging his mouth. What is to become of him is not our affair, but rather that of the physicians who must treat him. And it is to those men, healers of the...
3: Is that you, Beale?
1: Edward Mansell? Wait, don't open the door.
3: Beale?
1: Yes, but hadn't you better take a look at me first?
3: Oh, not now, man.
2: Oh. Oh, we thought you'd been killed or something.
3: Come right in. No longer any need to fear.
4: What do you mean, Edna? Great Scott.
3: Yes, meet Barrington Howard.
4: It's amazing. How on earth did you do it? Man, the giant.
3: Oh, matter of luck, I suppose. Really didn't see through the beggar for ever so long.
4: Hey, look at the collar, too. Yeah. Quite an actor, what?
3: Indeed he was.
2: I knew he wasn't a curate when he kept reaching for that bottle.
4: There is a rather strong air in here.
3: I had to use the bottle to subdue the man.
4: Ah.
3: Pity. Scotch whiskey.
4: Oh, dear me. Now then, let's take a look at these knots.
2: Well, we did the best we could.
4: Mm-hmm. This one's not too good, but we'll just redo it so it's really strong. And look at his legs.
3: Oh, what's wrong?
4: You only really tied the ankles. Ought to be careful of the knees, you know.
3: Oh?
4: And I'll give you another tip. If you really want to tie a man so he's helpless, fasten his ankles to his wrists. From the back, like this.
3: Ah.
2: Edward, isn't that clever?
3: I must say.
4: So. Was he armed?
3: Huh? Good Lord.
2: He had a gun.
3: And told us, and we forgot. Look in his pocket.
4: Here we are. Nasty little weapon. The filth. Think what this might have done to your wife, Mental. You'd have blown her hole through, you could stuff a grapefruit.
3: Oh, old man, she's been through quite a lot, you know.
4: Sorry, Mental, but I believe in being realistic. Oh, that's quite a gag you've made for him.
3: Yes. Don't think he'll do much talking until we're ready to take it out.
4: Yeah.
2: We used a silk nightgown of mine from Paris.
4: Splendid. I just want to make sure this flower is in its place. Ah, there we are. Safe.
2: Safe? But there's no longer anything or anybody to be safe from.
4: Oh, you never know. what other weapons did you have?
3: Oh, just the bottle. Oh, I dealt him a good one with the bottle.
2: Oh, and there's this carving knife.
4: And the gun, which I have in my pocket. Yeah. Well, it's really been quite a little adventure, eh, Mansell?
3: Oh, you should say so.
2: Yes.
3: You know, I kept this... little record, something for the physician.
4: Oh, may I?
3: Oh, please.
4: Mm-hmm. Some observations on B. Harbour. I am recording the events of the past several hours in the hope that my observations may in some measure...
3: Well, of course, you realize that I'm not much for that sort of reporting.
4: Oh, no. I think you did splendidly. Splendidly. I wonder who else may read these notes of yours.
2: Look.
3: Hmm?
2: His eyes are open.
3: I never realized. Madmen really do roll their eyes.
4: Ugly beggar, isn't it?
2: Yes, sir. I must say.
4: But about your report, this stuff about Germany, did he really say this?
2: Hmm? I wish he'd close his eyes. He's trying to say
4: but
2: something.
4: But about Germany, I mean, how could anyone say what was it? When one comes to think of Germany and the fate of Germany, etc., etc., etc. That argle-bargle about the Cologne Autobahn.
3: Oh, yes, laid it on rather.
4: Any fool can see the man is dreadfully confused and misinformed about the organization of the National Socialist Party.
2: Oh, you mean the Nazis?
4: The fact is, the organization of the party was divided into 26 Garn, or districts, which did not in themselves form the various provinces of the German Reich. East Prussia, Greater Berlin, Brandenburg, East March, Pomerania, Silesia, Magdeburg-Anhalt, Heiland-Mersburg, Thuringia, Schleswig-Holstein, Weser-Ems...
3: John!
2: Edward,
3: Hanover,
2: he's
3: Brunson,
2: got the knife!
3: Get back!
4: Neil, help us!
2: He can't! He's tied too tight!
3: Get back! The knife!
4: Doesn't it interest you,
2: No.
4: As I was saying,
2: help.
4: Bettenberg, Hohenzollern, oh. Baden, Hamburg. Mecklenburg, Lübeck. Tell me, my good curate, trust there on the floor, does this interest you? The division of Bavaria is even more fascinating, you know. Bavaria was divided into nine gowns. Swabia, Upper Palatinate, Upper Franconia, Middle Franconia, Lower Franconia, Franconia.

Suspense, in which Lawrence Dobkin starred as Edward with Paula Winslow as Joan. Next week, the story of how perhaps the smallest of items can be the cause of unbelievable terror and hardship. In this case, the lack of a little loose change. We call it chicken feed. That's next week on...

Suspense is produced and directed by Norman McDonald, with music composed by Lucian Morawick and conducted by Lud Bluskin. James Heldick's story, A Little Matter of Memory, was specially adapted for Suspense by James Poe. Featured in the cast were Edgar Barrier, Joseph Kearns, and Richard Peel.

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4: Good evening. Now your wave weather forecast for Haverhill and the Merrimack Valley. Becoming cloudy tonight, breezy with showers after midnight, falling to around 48. Northeast winds 10 to 20 miles per hour. Overcast skies, breezy with showers for every Tuesday, falling around 60. Southeast winds 10 to 20. Mostly cloudy for every Tuesday night, low around 56. We'll see a mix of sun and clouds, breezy and warmer Wednesday, high in the mid-70s. I'm WHAV meteorologist James Cuffington. Your next wave weather in 30 minutes.
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3: Good evening. Now your wave weather forecast for Haverhill and the Merrimack Valley. Becoming cloudy tonight, breezy with showers after midnight, falling to around 48. Northeast winds 10 to 20 miles per hour. Overcast skies, breezy with showers for every Tuesday, high around 60. Southeast winds 10 to 20. Mostly cloudy for every Tuesday night, low around 56. We'll see a mix of sun and clouds, breezy and warmer Wednesday, high in the mid-70s. I'm WHAV meteorologist James Cuffington. Your next wave weather in 30 minutes.
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4: Good evening. Now your wave weather forecast for Haverhill and the Merrimack Valley. Becoming cloudy tonight, breezy with showers after midnight, falling to around 48. Northeast winds 10 to 20 miles per hour. Overcast skies, breezy with showers for every Tuesday, the high around 60. Southeast winds 10 to 20. Mostly cloudy for every Tuesday night, low around 56. We'll see a mix of sun and clouds, breezy and warmer Wednesday, the high in the mid-70s. I'm WHAV meteorologist James Cuffington. Your next wave weather in 30 minutes.
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3: Good evening. Now your wave weather forecast for Haverhill and the Merrimack Valley. Becoming cloudy tonight, breezy with showers after midnight, falling to around 48. Northeast winds 10 to 20 miles per hour. Overcast skies, breezy with showers for every Tuesday, high around 60. Southeast winds 10 to 20. Mostly cloudy for every Tuesday night, low around 56. We'll see a mix of sun and clouds, breezy and warmer Wednesday, high in the mid-70s. I'm WHAV meteorologist James Cuffington. Your next wave weather in 30 minutes.
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5: Good evening. Now your Wave weather forecast for Haverhill and the Merrimack Valley. Becoming cloudy tonight, breezy with showers after midnight, falling to around 48, northeast winds 10 to 20 miles per hour. Overcast skies, breezy with showers for every Tuesday, high around 60, southeast winds 10 to 20. Mostly cloudy for every Tuesday night, low around 56. We'll see a mix of sun and clouds, breezy and warmer Wednesday, high in the mid-70s. I'm WHAV meteorologist James Cuffington. Your next Wave weather in 30 minutes.
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5: 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Dick and Mary Rose Early of Early Contractors are matching donations dollar for dollar, up to $1,000 recorded ahead of the show at rootshouse.org. 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
2: Wave weather.
3: Good morning. Now your wave weather forecast for Haverhill and the Merrimack Valley. Overcast skies, breezy with showers for every Tuesday, the higher end 59. Southeast winds 10 to 20 miles per hour. Mostly cloudy tonight, falling to around 56. Southwest winds 10 to 15. We'll see a mix of sun and clouds, breezy and warmer for Wednesday, 76 for the high. Mostly sunny, cooler, and less humid Thursday, highs in the upper 50s. I'm WHAV meteorologist James Covington. Your next wave weather in 30 minutes.
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7: Good morning. Now your wave weather forecast for Haverhill and the Merrimack Valley. Overcast skies, breezy with showers for every Tuesday, the high around 59. Southeast winds 10 to 20 miles per hour. Mostly cloudy tonight, falling to around 56. Southwest winds 10 to 15. We'll see a mix of sun and clouds. Breezy and warmer for Wednesday, 76 for the high. Mostly sunny, cooler, less humid Thursday. Highs in the upper 50s. I'm WHAV meteorologist James Covington. Your next wave weather in 30 minutes.
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2: AP News. I'm Marcela Sanchez. Federal agents searched the home of Minnesota Congresswoman Ilhan Omar. AP correspondent Ben Thomas reports.
3: A residential street in Washington, D.C. blocked off Monday morning as agents from Homeland Security Investigations carried boxes labeled seized property evidence from Democratic Representative Ilhan Omar's home. The scope of the investigation was unclear, though Republicans have in the past accused Omar of immigration fraud, an allegation she denies. An outspoken critic, she's been a rhetorical target of President Trump for years, though he maintained Monday.
4: I think she's a terrible person, but that's really up to the DOJ. I have nothing to do.
3: In Minneapolis, supporters held a rally.
5: She and her family are okay, and she will not be silenced.
3: Organizer Wintana Melikine read a message from the congresswoman.
5: Thank you for having my back, and I'll be home soon to get out the vote.
3: 3 weeks before the midterm elections, House Democratic leaders are condemning the search as an abuse of power.
2: 9/11 dispatch recordings reviewed by the AP reveal emergency help for Krista Pike was delayed following her failed execution last month. The recordings show confusion among first responders and Tennessee prison officials. The first call came in just over an hour after the attempted lethal injection got underway, but the caller was unable to provide a code that would help verify the legitimacy of the request. A dispatcher is heard saying,
6: "We have been informed that it is a false call. There is no medical assistance needed at Riverbend Prison."
2: It wasn't until about half an hour after the first call that prison officials confirmed the request for emergency help was real and began letting responders through the gates. Neither the Tennessee Department of Correction nor Pike's legal team immediately responded to requests for comment. Asian shares mostly declined, while U.S. futures were mixed. This is AP News. It's been more than 20 years since Michael Jordan last played in the NBA. The all-time great continues to rewrite the record books.
7: Just as Michael Jordan lifted the NBA to new heights in the 1990s, MJ is now doing the same with the sports memorabilia industry. With nostalgia building from Jordan's playing days, a game-worn jersey of his from the 1998 NBA Finals recently sold in auction for a record $14 million. Pennsylvania-based Hunt Auctions announced the sale Monday, calling it the highest price ever paid for a piece of basketball memorabilia. Jordan wore the red jersey in Game 2 of the Finals on June 5th, 1998. Bulls went on to win the series in six games for the sixth and final title of Jordan's career. The auction winner, a real estate investor in Miami. I'm Ben Raby.
2: And I'm Marcela Sanchez, AP News.
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9: Good morning. Now your wave weather forecast for Haverhill and the Merrimack Valley. Overcast skies, breezy with showers for every Tuesday, the high around 59. Southeast winds 10 to 20 miles per hour. Mostly cloudy tonight, falling to around 56. Southwest winds 10 to 15. We'll see a mix of sun and clouds, breezy and warmer for Wednesday, 76 for the high. Mostly sunny, cooler, less humid Thursday, highs in the upper 50s. I'm WHAV meteorologist James Covington. Your next wave weather in 30 minutes.
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4: I'm Marcela Sanchez with an AP News Minute. A residential street in Washington, D.C. blocked off yesterday morning as agents from Homeland Security Investigations carried out boxes labeled seized property evidence from Democratic Representative Ilhan Omar's home. The AP's Ben Thomas reports.
5: The scope of the investigation was unclear, though Republicans have in the past accused Omar of immigration fraud, an allegation she denies. An outspoken critic, she's been a rhetorical target of President Trump for years, though he maintained Monday.
6: I think she's a terrible person, but that's really up to the DOJ. I have nothing to do with
5: it. In Minneapolis, supporters held a rally.
7: She and her family are okay, and she will not be silenced.
5: Organizer Wintana Melikeen read a message from the congresswoman.
7: Thank you for having my back, and I'll be home soon to get out the vote.
5: 3 weeks before the midterm elections, House Democratic leaders are condemning the search as an abuse of power. Ben Thomas, Washington.
4: And I'm Marcela Sanchez.
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8: Good morning. Now your wave weather forecast for Haverhill and the Merrimack Valley. Overcast skies, breezy with showers for every Tuesday, high around 59. Southeast winds 10 to 20 miles per hour. Mostly cloudy tonight, falling to around 56. Southwest winds 10 to 15. We'll see a mix of sun and clouds. Breezy and warmer for Wednesday, 76 for the high. Mostly sunny, cooler, less humid Thursday. Highs in the upper 50s. I'm WHAV meteorologist James Covington. Your next wave weather in 30 minutes.
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1: 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An important part of the program is talking with area newsmakers, giving you a direct link on the latest information on what's happening in the greater Haverhill area. Recently, I spoke with Dave Grazio of Sweet Paws Rescue about an upcoming event.
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1: Please join me Tuesday morning at around 8:15 when my guest is going to be Brittany Safi of the Golden Hill Community Playground Project. And around 8:45, I'll be talking with Javier Bristol, Executive Director of the Boys and Girls Club of Greater Haverhill. 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

0: 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Studios are located at 30 Howe Street in downtown Haverhill, Massachusetts, and transmission systems atop Silver Hill in Haverhill. Station WHAV operates on an assigned carrier frequency of 97.9 megahertz by authority of the Federal Communications Commission. 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
1: Good morning. 51 degrees right now in downtown Haverhill at 6:04. The forecast for today, meteorologist James Covington says it's going to be overcast and breezy. Some scattered showers and the high of 59. We'll take a look at the full forecast. Following this news, I'm Wynn Damon. Checking traffic right now, 495 north and west, or north and southbound through Haverhill. Moving along, 97 Broadway in Haverhill looks good, and 125 Main Street does as well. MEVA Transit telling us all the buses are operating on or close to schedule. Next train from Haverhill to Boston, that's leaving at 612. The one after that is going to be at 725. In the news, the Haverhill School Department is forging ahead with plans for a new John Greenleaf Whittier School with two options that would also replace John C. Tilton School. Now that the new Dr. Albert B. Constantino School is mostly in the rear window, Haverhill School Superintendent Margaret Morano told the school committee

0: The superintendent acknowledged additional considerations required to combine the two schools.
1: And I realize that those are not in the same section of the city, and it requires some shifting of lines.
0: In response to a question from Haverhill School Committee member Yanni Collins, she explained the grades 4-8 option would result in a school roughly the size of the new Constantino School.
1: They don't plan for us to open at 1045 or operate at 1045, but it would have the capacity to take that many students. They don't want to build a building that's going to be filled to capacity immediately.
0: Murata said whatever school emerges probably won't be substantially completed before 2031 or 2032. She added the state is expected to reimburse the city 80% of the project costs. The superintendent added that there will be a public meeting Thursday, November 5th, with a review of the ideas and solicitation of feedback. As WHAV first reported near the end of 2023, members of the Massachusetts School Building Authority briefed on the possibility of combining the schools during a site walk that fall. For the first time in its nearly 10-year history, the Haverhill High School rowing team has qualified a boat for the world-famous Head of the Charles Regatta in Boston. Haverhill Rowing is sending a 5-man team of Ben Ellis, Jude Austin, and C.J. Gandolfo, along with Teddy Thorner and Julian Ponthier, as the coxswain. And rowing coach Connor Hayden said he believes the Hillies can compete.
2: They're getting really excited to go. I think they're going to do a pretty good job. You know, it's an international race, so the competition is pretty fierce out there. But I think they'll be able to go out there and beat a few boats and have a good day out there.
0: The Head of the Charles is the largest rowing competition in the world. A post from Haverhill High Athletics said the regatta draws more than 11,500 competitors and 325,000 spectators yearly. The race takes place Sunday, October 18th at noon at the Charles River in Boston. Haverhill High is one of only 17 high schools in Massachusetts to field a rowing team. Athletic Director Thomas O'Brien said the athletic department continues to look for ways to grow and improve the program. This past offseason, he added, we invested over $12,000 in improvements to the program, including renovations to existing boats and purchasing new uniforms. This spring, we're hoping to add a new boat to our fleet. Hayden told WHAV the challenges the rowing team faces to operate include limited storage, expensive repairs, and some difficulty in river access. He said, quote, well, we do have some infrastructure needs. We are supported and we're making progress. More athletes are rowing boats and that will make us faster, better, and more resilient in the end. Hayden said that he hopes Haverhill High Rowing will reach the city's diverse community.
2: My ultimate goal for the sport in the town is to like access a more diverse population that rowing doesn't typically access. You know, and I'm excited, hopefully, for this Head of the Charles opportunity and other racing opportunities moving forward, that we can sort of build awareness of and visibility for the team.
0: Hayden said that the team is young this year, having only 4 seniors and 8 to 10 brand new rowers. He said he's focusing on getting the younger rowers some experience before working on their speed. The team has had 2 races so far this year, the coach said, for this past weekend's race in Pembroke, New Hampshire. He said he would be putting all the team's rowers in the water. Well, designer Nick Novello of Noonan Florist and Greenhouses of Georgetown will demonstrate work on 3 bouquets when the Women's City Club of Haverhill meets next. The club is going to be meeting, and they do meet on the third Thursday of every month. And the next one is scheduled for Tuesday, October 20th from noon to 2, the Advent Christian Church, 160 Carlton Street in Haverhill. The meeting begins at noon with business and a light lunch, followed by Novello's presentation at 1. Looking ahead, the club is having a coat drive next month and food drive in December, where cans and boxed items will be collected. Women are invited to visit the club, meet members, learn more as guests 3 times for free. Those attending are asked to call Judy Dion at 978-372-8888. 37 to ensure that there are enough refreshments. Others with questions may call Teresa Gagnon, president, 978-457-6000.

0: 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Currently 51 degrees in downtown Haverhill at 611. There is always more of the next newscast and at WHAV.net, where you can sign up for the Wavelength's local news e-newspaper. From the Edwin V. Johnson Newsroom, this is Wynn Damon.
1: AP News, I'm Marcela Sanchez. Minnesota Congresswoman Ilhan Omar says she will not be silenced and calls the search of her Washington home part of President Trump's intimidation campaign. Homeland Security Investigations agents searched the Democratic Congresswoman's home as part of a criminal investigation. Details are unclear, but Republicans have in the past accused Omar of committing immigration fraud, an allegation she's denied. Elon Musk has quietly become the biggest known financial donor in midterm elections, the AP's Lisa Dwyer reports.
2: Elon Musk is pouring millions into this year's midterm elections to help Republicans maintain control of Congress. The world's only trillionaire has doled out more than $276 million since July to try to save Republican majorities in both the House and Senate, including $158 million given to the Senate Leadership Fund. It's one of the largest known political donations in American history. Republicans have a substantial financial advantage over Democrats going into the midterms, as the Republican Party faces voter frustration over stubbornly high prices and the unpopular war with Iran. I'm Lisa Dwyer.
1: In Georgia, one person was reported dead and several others injured in an incident involving a Six Flags roller coaster. This prompted the amusement park to temporarily close 9 roller coasters across 6 parks. Officials have not confirmed how the person died, nor how the others were injured, or their medical conditions after the incident at Six Flags Over Georgia. Actor Selma Blair has been arrested after she was accused of injuring 2 flight attendants on a trip from Los Angeles to New York. A representative told the AP that the actor had a medical emergency that led to the alleged conduct. She's also been charged with 2 counts of assault for allegedly kicking a police officer and a nurse after the flight. She's pleaded not guilty. This is AP News. A passenger train has derailed in central Pakistan, killing at least 5 people and injuring 35. The AP's Charles de Ledesma reports.
3: The train was traveling from the southern port city of Karachi to the northwestern city of Peshawar when it derailed in Sher Shah city in Punjab province, railway spokesman Mohammed Kalim Akhtar says. Rescuers recovered all 5 bodies and evacuated the injured from the train's 14 cars. The injured were then taken to a hospital for treatment, he says, while emergency responders and paramedics were dispatched to the scene. Train accidents are relatively common in Pakistan, where the railway system has suffered from decades of underinvestment, outdated tracks, and aging signal systems. In 2023, 10 cars of a passenger train derailed in southern Pakistan, killing 30 people and injuring more than 90 others. I'm Charles de Ledesma.
1: And I'm Marcela Sanchez, AP News.
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5: Good morning. Now your wave weather forecast for Haverhill and the Merrimack Valley. Overcast skies, breezy with showers for every Tuesday, the high around 59. Southeast winds 10 to 20 miles per hour. Mostly cloudy tonight, falling to around 56. Southwest winds 10 to 15. We'll see a mix of sun and clouds. Breezy and warmer for Wednesday, 76 for the high. Mostly sunny, cooler, less humid Thursday. Highs in the upper 50s. I'm WHAV meteorologist James Covington. Your next wave weather in 30 minutes.
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0: Well, there you go. That's how you get started on a Tuesday morning. Peter Frampton, good morning. It's Win for Breakfast right here on the Wave 97.WHAV. Currently in downtown Haverhill, just outside the WHAV building at 30 Howe Street, the temperature 51 degrees, and the forecast for today. Meteorologist James Cummington says overcast, breezy, scattered showers, a drizzle on the way in. A high today 59, for tonight mostly cloudy, 56 degrees. Tomorrow partly cloudy, breezy, and the high of 76. Thursday's forecast mostly sunny and less humid. The temperature in the upper 50s on Thursday. And right now, James extended forecast, cloudy with showers on Friday. Temperature in the mid-50s, mostly sunny and cool over the weekend, with the temperature in the mid to upper 40s Saturday and Sunday. Traffic-wise, 495 north and southbound in Haverhill, that is moving along. 97 Broadway looks pretty good. 125 Main Street looks good as well. MEVA Transit telling us all the buses are operating on or close to schedule. And the next MBTA commuter rail train from Haverhill to Boston, well, that's going to be leaving at 7:25. Today is a wonderful day. It's National Train Your Brain Day. Today, we're not talking about trains, Lionel trains, or you know, things like that, but they want you to train your brain, which is better than draining your brain, right? What am I doing to train my brain? Well, I read a little bit here and there. I should read more. I really should. What else do I do? Oh, I have a hobby, yeah, and I. Take naps. There you go. It's National Train Your Day. I have Train Your Brain Day right here on the Wave 90 WHAV. Oh, one of my hobbies is to make mistakes.
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0: And good morning. 51 degrees right now in downtown Haverhill at 6:30 in the forecast for today. Meteorologist James Covington says it's going to be overcast and breezy. Some scattered showers in the high of 59. We'll take a look at the full forecast following this news. I'm Wynn Damon. Checking traffic right now, 495 north and southbound in Haverhill. That's moving along. 97 Broadway looks pretty good. And 125 Main Street does as well. Viva Transit telling us all the buses are operating on or close to schedule. And the next train from Haverhill to Boston, well, it's going to be leaving at 7:25. In the news, the Haverhill School Department is forging ahead with plans for a new John Greenleaf Whittier School with two options that would also replace the John C. Tilton School. Now that the new Dr. Albert B. Constantino School is mostly in the rear window, Haverhill School Superintendent Margaret Marana told the school committee last week the new Whittier Middle School building project is moving into the design phase. There are three enrollment options. A 745-student middle school, which she described as similar to today's school, with more space and room for students. Grades 4 through 8 school of 1,045 students that would replace both Whittier Middle and Tilton Elementary schools, and a larger school of 1,325 students that would encompass grades 3 through 8 and also close the Tilton School. Superintendent acknowledged additional considerations are required to combine the two schools.
4: And I realize that those are not in the same section of the city, and it requires some shifting of lines.
0: In response to a question from Haverhill School Committee member Yanni Collins, she explained that the grades 4 through 8 option would result in a school roughly the size of the new Constantino School.
4: They don't plan for us to open at 1045 or operate at 1045, but it would have the capacity to take that many students. They don't want to build a building that's going to be filled to capacity immediately.
0: Marotta said whatever school emerges probably won't be substantially completed before 2031 or 2032. She added the state is expected to reimburse the city 80% of the project costs. The superintendent added that there will be a public meeting Thursday, November 5th, with a review of the ideas and solicitation of feedback. As WHAV first reported near the end of 2023, members of the Massachusetts School Building Authority were briefed on the possibility of combining the schools during a site walk that fall. Greater Haverhill Pawtucket Youth Hockey is looking to start an in-house youth program. Greater Haverhill Pawtucket Youth Hockey, also known as HP Thunder, Board of Directors member Fred Bishop says the program is hoping to start an under-8 league where all the games will be played at the Veterans Memorial Rink at Haverhill High School. Bishop said the goal is to have teams play against each other and not have to worry about the travel program. In regular season news, the Haverhill Pawtucket Youth Hockey season has been in full swing for about a month. Bishop gave his take on how the players have been doing so far.
5: What we have seen, we have top teams are very strong within the Valley Hockey League. They're in either the elite or they are in AAA-type programs. And as we scaled down the different skill levels, the teams are doing very well, playing again within the appropriate teams in the Merrimack Valley and the Valley Hockey League.
0: The teams play in the Valley Hockey League throughout different Merrimack Valley rinks. Bishop Chell's WHAV, the volunteer-run nonprofit program, has about 200 skaters this year, with ages ranging from under 18 teams to under 8 teams. Bishop says one of the program's purposes is to train players for high school play.
5: We're a feeder system into Havel High School, Pentucket High School, Whittier Tech, and then we do have some kids from Southern New Hampshire that are allowed to play in our program, and as they age out of our youth program, they go into high school programs.
0: Practices are typically held 3 times per week, with 1 or 2 games being played. On the weekends, Bishop said that players are usually on the ice about 4 days a week, those being Tuesday, Thursday, Saturday, and Sunday. Those interested may sign up at hpthunder.org.
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0: Haverhill's Auto Fair Subaru is having its first ever Halloween Potty, and that's a free community event to support Sweet Paws Rescue and celebrating Halloween, shelter pets, and the two organizations' shared commitment to animal welfare. The Halloween Potty is part of Subaru Loves Pets, Subaru's nationwide initiative to help adoptable dogs and cats find loving homes. Every October, Subaru retailers across the country partner with local animal welfare organizations to host adoption events and provide grants. Administered by the American Society for the Prevention of Cruelty to Animals to support the cost of preparing animals for adoption, an Auto Fair Subaru spokesperson said, quote, "Every October, Subaru retailers around the country bring the Subaru Loves Pets promise to life in their own communities, and we're proud to do that right here in Haverhill, naming Sweet Paws Rescue our 2026 Grant Scholar recipient. It is a way of putting real support behind an organization that shows up for animals every single day. The Halloween Potty is free and open to the families, with trick-or-treating opportunities to meet Sweet Paws Rescue's adoptable dogs, a pup costume contest featuring chances to win a Subaru detailing package, gift baskets, a dog photography session, and more. Guess how many dog bones contest. Find the Golden Paw Challenge to win a $500 pet supply spree and a weekend Subaru loaner or a free gift basket. Pet photo shoots and local vendors on the treat trail serving coffee, cider, apple cider donuts, and hot chocolate and more. Halloween Potty is going to be taking place on Saturday, October 23rd from noon to 2 at Auto Fair Subaru, and that's at 503 Broadway in Haverhill. In WHAV Sports, it was an off night for the Boston teams last night. Tonight, the Bruins are in San Jose to play the Sharks. Tomorrow night, Celtics have an exhibition game against the Charlotte Hornets, and that's going to be the Garden in Boston. On Sunday, the Patriots host the New York Jets. Coming up tomorrow night, the New England Revolution will be at Cincinnati FC. And on Friday night, Boston Legacy FC will be hosting Racing Louisville at Gillette Stadium. Haverhill High Sports on the schedule today. It's girls volleyball against Peabody at Haverhill High at 5. Boys soccer at Methuen at 6. And girls soccer against Methuen at Haverhill Stadium at 6:30. Whittier Volk Tech boys soccer takes on Minuteman at Whittier Tech at 4:30. And girls volleyball at Lowell. That will be at Lowell Catholic. That'll be at 5 o'clock. And Northern Essex Community College on the schedule today. Men's soccer takes on Bunker Hill Community College at Whittier Tech at 7 o'clock. And women's volleyball against Community College of Rhode Island at Northern Essex at 6:30. Currently 51 degrees in downtown Haverhill at 6:39. There's always more in the next newscast and at WHAV.net, where you can sign up for the Wavelengths local news e-newspaper. From the Edwin V. Johnson Newsroom, this is Win Damon.
6: AP Sports, I'm Mike Heppen. The Guardians and Rays play Game 2 of the American League Championship Series tonight. In Game 1, Cleveland broke open a tie game with two runs in the 8th and 3 in the 9th to beat the Rays 7-3. The National League Championship Series has the day off. The Brewers made it 2 straight over the Dodgers with a 7-4 win on Monday. Josh Allen passed for 210 yards and rushed for 121 and accounted for 2 touchdowns as the Bills outlasted the Rams 37-34. Four in overtime.
7: Our guys blocked well. We ran the ball well. Obviously, you want to hold on to the football. Two turnovers tonight. It's not good enough. So we got some stuff to clean up.
6: It was Allen's first career overtime win. 49ers linebacker Dre Greenlaw has been suspended for one game after headbutting Seattle's Ernest Jones IV during Sunday's game. I'm Mike Hempen, AP Sports.
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8: Good morning. Now your wave weather forecast for Haverhill and the Merrimack Valley. Overcast skies, breezy with showers for every Tuesday, the high around 59. Southeast winds 10 to 20 miles per hour. Mostly cloudy tonight, falling to around 56. Southwest winds 10 to 15. We'll see a mix of sun and clouds. Breezy and warmer for Wednesday, 76 for the high. Mostly sunny, cooler, less humid Thursday. Highs in the upper 50s. I'm WHJV meteorologist James Covington. Your next wave weather in 30 minutes.

0: It is the Wave, 97.9 WHAV. That's Dan Hartman. Hey, good morning. It's Wayne for breakfast here on a Tuesday morning. Currently 50 degrees outside the WHAV building at 30 Howe Street, downtown Haverhill. Meteorologist James Covington says that for today, it's going to be overcast, breezy, some scattered showers, the high of 59, mostly cloudy tonight with a low of 56. Tomorrow, partly cloudy and breezy with a high of 76. Thursday's forecast, mostly sunny, cooler, less humid, and the temperature in the upper 50s. And right now, the extended forecast, the way James sees it, it's going to be cloudy on Friday with showers and the temperature in the mid-50s, mostly sunny and cool over the weekend with the temperature in the mid to upper 40s. Saturday and Sunday. Traffic-wise, 495 north and southbound in Haverhill. Let's moving along. 97 in Haverhill looks pretty good, although a little slow right around Lafayette Square. 125 Main Street, a little slow around some of the lights between 495 and Plasto, also by Main and Marsh and the downtown area, and a portion of the Brantford section around the lights by the fire station and the Hunking School. MEVA Transit telling us all the buses are operating on or close to schedule. And the next train from Haverhill to Boston, well, that's going to be at 7:25 from the MBTA commuter rail schedule. Want to remind you about an event that's going to be taking place at Northern Essex Community College. They are going to be presenting, the theater department's going to be presenting Steel Magnolias comedy drama, and it follows the circle of Southern women who lean on humor, gossip, and each other through life's biggest joys and hardest losses. So production is being led by national award-winning director and Northern Essex professor Brianne Beatrice. I've had her on before. I should get her on again. Maybe after the show for the next one that they do. Jay Willett, who's a student serving as assistant director. So that is going to be taking place coming up on Thursday with a 4 o'clock performance on Thursday. Then Friday and Saturday at 7 o'clock and Sunday at 2, all at the Chester Arelchew Theater in the Spurk Building, 100 Elliott Street in Haverhill. Tickets are $25, students and seniors $10 each, and tickets are available at the door or in advance. You can go to a Ticket Leap for that. And Dolly Parton was in that. It was timed before Dolly Parton passed away, but they are going to be doing a tribute to Dolly Parton with an opening special and a surprise pre-show musical performance of celebrated tunes. So that's going to be, I think that'll be kind of neat. So that's it. Coming up at Northern Essex Community College, Steel Magnolias, Thursday, Friday, Saturday, and Sunday. It's Wayne for breakfast. 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
1: Today is October 13th. On this day in 1735, Framingham's town meeting voted to give the old meeting house frame to their minister, who would presumably find another use for it. The town had erected its first meeting house in 1698. By the early 1730s, the building had fallen into disrepair, and the town decided to replace it. Meeting houses in colonial Massachusetts were literally houses in which the community met for religious, social, and political purposes. Attendance at religious services was compulsory, and only the most essential work was performed on the Sabbath. Going to meeting was the central event of the week, a time not only for worship, but for nourishing ties between friends, family, and neighbors. Many a young couple conducted their courtship during the break between Sunday sermons. For more about this and other Mass Moments, go online to massmoments.org. 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
1: And good morning. 50 degrees right now in downtown Haverhill at 7:01. And the forecast for today, meteorologist James Covington says it's going to be overcast, breezy, with scattered showers and the high of 59. We'll take a look at the full forecast following this news. I'm Wynn Damon. Checking traffic right now, 495 northbound through Haverhill, moving along. Southbound side a little bit slow from 97 down to the Morton Hill Connector. 97 Broadway looks pretty good. 125 Main Street, a little slow around some of the lights between 495 and Plasto, also in the downtown area. Viva Transit telling us all the buses are operating on or close to schedule, and the next MBTA commuter rail train from Haverhill to Boston, well, that's going to be leaving at 7:25. In the news, the Haverhill School Department is forging ahead with plans for a new John Greenleaf Whittier School with two options that would also replace the John C. Tilton School. Now that the new Dr. Albert B. Constantino School is mostly in the rear window, Haverhill School Superintendent Margaret Marana told the school committee last week the new Whittier Middle School building project is moving into the design phase. There are three enrollment options, a 745-student middle school, which she described as similar to today's school with more space and room for students, a grades 4 through 8 school of 1,045 students that would replace both the Whittier Middle and Tilton Elementary schools, and a larger school of 1,325 students that would encompass grades 3 to 8 and also close the Tilton School. The superintendent acknowledged additional considerations are required to combine the two schools.
2: And I realize that those are not in the same section of the city, and it requires some shifting of lines.
1: And in response to a question from Haverhill School Committee member Yanni Collins, she explained that grades 4 through 8 option would result in a school roughly the size of the new Constantino School.
2: They don't plan for us to open at 1045 or operate at 1045, but it would have the capacity to take that many students. They don't want to build a building that's going to be filled to capacity immediately.
1: Morado said whatever school emerges probably won't be substantially completed before 2031 or 2032. She added the state is expected to reimburse the city at 80% of the project cost. The superintendent added there will be a public meeting Thursday, November 5th, with a review of the ideas and solicitation of feedback. As WHAV first reported near the end of 2023, members of the Massachusetts School Building Authority were briefed on the possibility of combining the schools during a site walk that fall. For the first time in its nearly 10-year history, the Haverhill High School rowing team has qualified a boat for the world-famous End of the Charles Regatta in Boston. Haverhill Rowing is sending a 5-man team of Ben Ellis, Jude Osting, and C.J. Gandolfo, Teddy Thorner, and Julian Pothier as the Skonkson. Rowing coach Connor Hayden said he believes the Hillies can compete.
3: They're getting really excited to go. I think they're going to do a pretty good job. You know, it's an international race, so the competition is pretty fierce out there. But I think they'll be able to go out there and beat a few boats and have a good day out there.
1: The Head of the Charles is the largest rowing competition in the world. A post from Haverhill High Athletics said the regatta draws more than 11,500 competitors and 325,000 spectators yearly. The race is going to be taking place on Sunday, October 18th at noon on the Charles River in Boston. Haverhill High is one of only 17 high schools in Massachusetts to field a rowing team. Athletic Director Tom O'Brien said the athletic department continues to, quote, look for ways to grow and improve the program. He added this past offseason, quote, we invested over $12,000 in improvements to the program, including renovations to existing boats and purchasing new uniforms this spring. We're hoping to add a new boat to our fleet. Hayden told WHAV the challenges the rowing team faces to operate include limited storage, expensive repairs, and some difficulty in river access. He said, quote, "Well, we do have some infrastructure needs. We're supported

0: Before working on their speed, the team has had two races so far this year. The coach said for this past weekend's race in Pembroke, New Hampshire, that he'd be putting all the team's rowers on the water. Designer Nick Novello of Newton Florists and Greenhouses of Georgetown will demonstrate work on three bouquets when the Women's City Club of Haverhill meets next. The club meets on the third Tuesday of every month, with the next meeting taking place on Tuesday, October 20th, from noon to 2, the Advent Christian Church, 160 Carlton Street in Haverhill. The meeting begins at noon with business and a light lunch, followed by Novello's presentation at 1. Looking ahead, the club is having a coat drive next month and a food drive in December, where cans and boxed items are collected. Women are invited to visit the club, meet members, and learn more as guests 3 times for free. And those attending are asked to call Judy Dion at 978-372-8837 to ensure that there are enough refreshments. Others with questions may call Teresa Gagnon, president, at 978-457-6928 or email gagnont27@gmail.com. In WHAV sports, it was an off night for the Boston teams last night. Tonight, the Boston Bruins are in San Jose to play the Sharks. Tomorrow night, the Celtics have an exhibition game at home against the Charlotte Hornets. The New England Revolution are on the road to play Cincinnati FC. The Patriots are preparing for their next game. That'll be Sunday at home when they take on the New York Jets. And Boston Legacy FC, they are going to be on the road Friday night to play Racing Louisville. That actually is going to be at Gillette Stadium at 8 o'clock, Boston Legacy FC. On the high school schedule for today, Haverhill High Girls Volleyball is going to be playing Peabody at Haverhill High at 5 o'clock. Boys Soccer at Methuen at 6. 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Whittier Voc-Tech Boys Soccer takes on Minuteman at Whittier Tech at 4:30. Girls Volleyball at Lowell Catholic at 5. Northern Essex Community College. 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And Women's Volleyball takes on Community College of Rhode Island at Northern Essex at 6:30. Currently 50 degrees in downtown Haverhill at 7:09. There is always more in the next newscast and at WHAV.net. That's where you can sign up for the Wavelengths local news e-newspaper. From the Edwin V. Johnson Newsroom, this is Wynn Damon.
1: AP News, I'm Marcela Sanchez. British Prime Minister Andy Burnham says a suspected plot to attack a U.S.-run military airbase in England was almost certainly directed by Iran's Revolutionary Guard.
2: We will not tolerate these threats on our soil.
1: Burnham also says Britain would introduce further sanctions against Iran following the incident at RAF Fairford. The airbase has been used by U.S. bombers to strike Iran in the ongoing war. Iran has denied involvement, although it's previously said that it considers any base used to attack its territory a legitimate target. In Tennessee, after the failed execution of Krista Pike, newly released audio reveals confusion and delays in the emergency response. The AP's Jennifer King has more.
3: When Tennessee death row inmate Krista Pike did not die after receiving 2 doses of a lethal injection, her attorney, Kelly Gleason, called 911.
4: She is still alive and breathing and needs immediate life-saving care.
3: Emergency help was delayed as first responders in Nashville tried to verify the need for an ambulance.
5: We're just trying to verify if y'all need us or not.
3: Trying the Department of Corrections.
6: Who called you?
3: And the Tennessee Highway Patrol.
7: Well, I can't do it. I can patch you over to Riverbend.
3: The first 911 call came in at 8:40 p.m., just over an hour after the attempted execution got underway. It took half an hour for prison officials to affirm the call was legitimate and began letting responders through the prison gates. Audio courtesy of the Nashville Department of Emergency Communications. I'm Jennifer King.
1: Minnesota Congresswoman Ilhan Omar says she'll not be silenced and calls the search of her home in Washington part of President Trump's intimidation campaign. Homeland Security Investigations agents searched the Democratic Congresswoman's home as part of a criminal investigation. Details are unclear, but Republicans have in the past accused Omar of committing immigration fraud, an allegation she denies. U.S. futures edged higher and oil prices fell. More stories at apnews.com. This is AP News. The Trump administration has been ordered to temporarily halt work on a historic D.C. golf course near the Jefferson Memorial. The AP's Lisa Dwyer reports.
6: A U.S. district judge has ordered a 24

0: hour halt to tree cutting at the D.C. golf course that has been part of President Donald Trump's plans to remake Washington. The judge issued the order following a tense 3-hour hearing in which she blistered the government for having deceived her with its actions over the holiday weekend. The judge says the 24-hour temporary order could be extended to 14 days if necessary. It was limited to one day while the government tries to find a key Trump administration official to discuss why a massive tree cutting at the park needed to occur over the holiday weekend, with little notification to plaintiffs in a lawsuit trying to halt renovation plans or the judge. I'm Lisa Dwyer.
1: And I'm Marcela Sanchez, AP News.
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3: Good morning. Now your wave weather forecast for Haverhill and the Merrimack Valley. Overcast skies, breezy with showers for every Tuesday, the high around 59. Southeast winds 10 to 20 miles per hour. Mostly cloudy tonight, falling to around 56. Southwest winds 10 to 15. We'll see a mix of sun and clouds. Breezy and warmer for Wednesday, 76 for the high. Mostly sunny, cooler, less humid Thursday. Highs in the upper 50s. I'm WHJV meteorologist James Covington. Your next wave weather in 30 minutes.
4: This is Linda Rivers from Haverhill, and I wake up with Wind Damon every morning on the Wave, 97.9 FM.

0: It is the Wave, 97.9 WHAV and Pablo Cruz. Good morning. It's Win for Breakfast. It's Tuesday morning and currently 50 degrees outside the WHAV building at 30 Howe Street, downtown Haverhill. Meteorologist James Covington says that for today, it's going to be overcast and breezy, some scattered showers, and a high of 59 degrees. Mostly cloudy tonight, the low of 56 for tomorrow. Partly cloudy, breezy, and a high of 76 degrees. Thursday's forecast, mostly sunny and less humid with the temperature in the upper 50s. And right now, James, extended forecast, cloudy with showers on Friday with the temperature in the mid-50s. And mostly sunny over the weekend with a high Saturday and Sunday in the mid to upper 40s. Mid to upper 40s. Let that sink in. Now, as far as the traffic goes, 495 north and southbound in Haverhill, northbound side looks good. Southbound side, it is slow from 125 down just past the Wart Hill Connector, 97 itself, Broadway in Haverhill, looks pretty good. 125 Main Street, a little slow around the lights between 495 and Placso, also in the downtown area. Portions of the Brantford section, Meva Transit telling us all of the buses are operating on or close to schedule. And the next train from Haverhill to Boston, that's going to be leaving at 7:25. The one after that is going to be at 8:27. A couple of birthdays for you today. Folks that you know, they've touched you in some way. And one is Leonwood Bean, born on this date in 1872, passed away in 1967, the year of the impossible dream. But Leon is the guy who founded L.L. Bean. See? And I understand that they just reopened the store. They've been working on that store up in Freeport. I understand they've finished the work, and now it's open to the public. Well, it's been open all along anyway, but now it's really open. All the bells and whistles are there. Also born on this date was comedian Lenny Bruce, 1925. Paul Simon with a birthday today, 1941. Oof. And anybody else? Yes. Born on this date was Marie Osmond. She has birthday today, 1959 for her. Nancy Kerrigan, the figure skater, 1969. And Sammy Hagar, who can't drive, 55, born on this date, 1947. And on the other side of the scale, Milton Hershey. Hershey Chocolate Company passed away in Hershey, Pennsylvania, on this date, 1945. Ed Sullivan passed away on this date, 1974. And it was on this date, 1792, that the cornerstone of the White House was laid. The Red Sox beat the Phillies in the very first World Series. Well, not the first one, but the Boston Americans, they won the first World Series. That was 1903. In 1915, the Red Sox beat the Phillies to win the World Series there. And for this year, the Red Sox are saying, wait till next year. And William Shatner became the oldest person at the age of 90 to travel to space on this date, 2021. Now he's 5 years older. 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
3: Sports. I'm Mike Hempen. The Guardians and Rays play Game 2 of the American League Championship Series tonight. In Game 1, Cleveland broke open a tie game with two runs in the 8th and 3 in the 9th to beat the Rays 7-3. The National League Championship Series has the day off. The Brewers made it 2 straight over the Dodgers with a 7-4 win on Monday. Josh Allen passed for 210 yards and rushed for 121 and accounted for 2 touchdowns as the Bills outlasted the Rams 37-34 in overtime.
4: My guys blocked well. We ran the ball well. Obviously, you want to hold on to the football. 2 turnovers tonight. It's not good enough. So we got some stuff to clean up.
3: It was Allen's first career overtime win. 49ers linebacker Dre Greenlaw has been suspended for 1 game after headbutting Seattle's Ernest Jones IV during Sunday's game. I'm Mike Hempen, AP Sports.
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1: 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In the Edwin B. Johnson Newsroom, this is Jennifer Cosgrove.

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5: Good morning. 50 degrees right now in downtown Haverhill at 7:32. The forecast for today, meteorologist James Covington says it's going to be overcast and breezy, some showers, and the high of 59. We'll take a look at the full forecast. Following this news, I'm Wynn Damon. Checking traffic right now, 495 northbound through Haverhill, moving along on the southbound side slow from 125 down to the Ward Hill connector, 97 Broadway, a little bit slow in the Lafayette Square area, and 125 Main Street, slow around the lights near the Plateau Line, also in the downtown area, and the Basler Bridge. Viva Transit telling us all the buses are operating on or close to schedule, and the next train from Haverhill to Boston, well, that's going to be leaving at 8:27. In the news, the Haverhill School Department is forging ahead with plans for a new John Greenleaf Whittier School with two options that would also replace the John C. Tilton School. Now that the new Dr. Albert B. Constantino School is mostly in the rearview mirror, Haverhill School Superintendent Margaret Morana told the school committee last week the new Whittier Middle School building project is moving into the design phase. There are three enrollment options: a 745-student middle school, which she described as a similar school to today's building with more space and room for students; a grades 4 through 8 school of 1,045 students that would replace both Whittier Middle and Tilton Elementary schools; and a larger school of 1,325 students that would encompass grades 3 to 8 and also close the Tilton school. Superintendent acknowledged additional considerations are required to combine the two schools.
6: And I realize that those are not in the same section of the city, and it requires some shifting of lines.
5: In response to a question from Haverhill School Committee member Yanni Collins, she explained that grades 4 through 8 option would result in a school roughly the size of the new Constantino School.
6: They don't plan for us to open at 1045 or operate at 1045, but it would have the capacity to take that many students. They don't want to build a building that's going to be filled to capacity immediately.
5: Arada said whatever school emerges probably won't be substantially completed before 2031 or 2032. She added the state is expected to reimburse the city at 80% of the project cost. The superintendent added that there will be a public meeting Thursday, November 5th, with a review of the ideas and solicitation of feedback. As WHAV first reported, near the end of 2023, members of the Massachusetts School Building Authority were briefed on the possibility of combining the schools during a site walk that fall. Well, Greater Haverhill Pentucket Youth Hockey is looking to start an in-house youth program. Greater Haverhill Pentucket Youth Hockey, also known as HP Thunder, Board of Directors member Fred Bishop says the program is hoping to start an under-8 league where all the games will be played at the Veterans Memorial Rink at Haverhill High School. Bishop said that the goal is to, quote, have teams play against each other not have to worry about the travel program. In regular season news, the Haverhill Pawtucket youth hockey season has been in full swing for about a month. Bishop gave his take on how the players have been doing so far.
7: What we have seen, we have top teams are very strong within the Valley Hockey League. They're in either the elite or they are in AAA-type programs. And as we scale down the different skill levels, the teams are doing very well, playing, again, within the appropriate teams in the Merrimack Valley and the Valley Hockey League.
5: The teams play in the Valley Hockey League throughout different Merrimack Valley rinks. Bishop tells WHAV the volunteer-run nonprofit program has about 200 skaters this year, with ages ranging from under 18 teams to under 8 teams. Bishop says that one of the program's purposes is to train players for high school play.
7: We're a feeder system into Haverhill High School, Pawtucket High School, Whittier Tech, and then we do have some kids from Southern New Hampshire that are allowed to play in our program. And as they age out of our youth program, they go into high school programs.
5: Practices are typically held 3 times per week, with 1 or 2 games being played on the weekends. Bishop says that the players are usually on the ice about 4 days a week, those being Tuesday, Thursday, Saturday, and Sunday. Those interested may sign up at hpthunder.org.
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5: Haverhill's Auto Fair Subaru is having its first ever Howell Oween Potry. And that is a free community event to support Sweet Paws Rescue and celebrating Halloween. Shelter Pets and the two organizations' shared commitment to animal welfare. The Howell Oween Potty is part of Subaru Loves Pets, Subaru's nationwide initiative to help adoptable dogs and cats find loving homes. Every October, Subaru retailers across the country partner with local animal welfare organizations to host adoption events and provide grants. Administered by the American Society for the Prevention of Cruelty to Animals to support the cost of preparing animals for adoption, an Auto Fair Subaru spokesperson said, quote, "Every October, Subaru retailers around the country bring the Subaru Loves Pets promise to life in their own communities, and we're proud to do that right here in Haverhill." Naming Sweet Paws Rescue our 2026 Grant Scholar recipient is our way of putting real support behind an organization that shows up for animals every single day. The Howell Oween Potty is free and open to the families with trick-or-treating opportunities to meet Sweet Paw Rescue's adoptable dogs, a pup costume contest featuring chances to win a Subaru detailing package and gift baskets, a dog photography session, and more. A guess how many dog bones contest, find the golden paw challenge to win a $500 pet supply spree, a weekend Subaru loaner, or a gift basket, pet photo shoot, and local vendors on the treat trail serving coffee, apple cider donuts, hot chocolate, and more. Halloween Potty is going to be taking place on Saturday, October 31st from noon to 2 at Auto Fair Subaru, 503 Broadway in Haverhill. In WHAV Sports, off night for the Boston teams last night. Tonight, the Boston Bruins are in San Jose to play the Sharks. And tomorrow night, the Boston Celtics have an exhibition game at home. That'll be against the Charlotte Hornets. Also tomorrow night, the New England Revolution will be on the road at Cincinnati FC. And the Patriots are preparing for their next game. That'll be Sunday at Gillette against the New York Jets. And Boston Legacy FC, the women's pro soccer team, They are going to be at Gillette coming up on Friday night when they take on Racing Louisville. Haverhill High School sports on the schedule today. It's girls volleyball against Peabody at Haverhill High at 5. Boys soccer at Methuen at 6. Girls soccer takes on Methuen at Haverhill Stadium tonight at 6:30. Whittier Volk Tech boys soccer against Minuteman at Whittier Tech at 4:30. Girls volleyball at Lowell Catholic at 5. And Northern Essex Community College men's soccer. They'll be playing Bunker Hill Community College at Whittier Tech tonight at 7 o'clock. And women's volleyball at home at Northern Essex to play Central or Community College of Rhode Island. And that match gets underway at 6:30. Currently in downtown Haverhill, the temperature is 50 degrees. There's always more in the next newscast and at WHAV.net, where you can sign up for the Wavelengths local news e-newspaper. From the Edwin V. Johnson Newsroom, this is Wynn Damon.
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11: 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After the failed execution of Krista Pike, newly released audio reveals confusion and delays in the emergency response. The AP's Jennifer King has more.
12: When Tennessee death row inmate Krista Pike did not die after receiving two doses of a lethal injection, her attorney, Kelly Gleason, called 911.
13: She is still alive and breathing and needs immediate life-saving care.
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12: Trying the Department of Corrections.
13: Who called you?
12: And the Tennessee Highway Patrol.
15: Well, I can't do it. I can patch you over to Riverbend.
12: The first 911 call came in at 8:40 p.m., just over an hour after the attempted execution got underway. It took half an hour for prison officials to affirm the call was legitimate and began letting responders through the prison gates. Audio courtesy of the Nashville Department of Emergency Communications. I'm Jennifer King.
11: 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I'm Marcela Sanchez.
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8: Wave Weather!
17: Good morning. Now your Wave Weather forecast for Haverhill and the Merrimack Valley. Overcast skies, breezy with showers for every Tuesday, high around 59. Southeast winds 10 to 20 miles per hour. Mostly cloudy tonight, falling to around 56. Southwest winds 10 to 15. We'll see a mix of sun and clouds, breezy and warmer for Wednesday, 76 for the high. Mostly sunny, cooler, less humid Thursday, highs in the upper 50s. I'm WHAV meteorologist James Covington. Your next Wave Weather in 30 minutes.
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0: It is Wave 97.9 WHAV and the Rascals. Hey, good morning. It's Win for Breakfast. It's a Tuesday morning, in case you get thrown off by having a Monday holiday, Columbus Day. But I understand that in Massachusetts, anyway, it's Columbus Day, and they have not passed the Indigenous Peoples Day holiday. So it's Columbus Day in Massachusetts. Right now, 50 degrees outside the WHAV building at 30 Howe Street, downtown Haverhill. Meteorologist James Covington says that for today, it's going to be overcast and breezy. Some scattered showers with a high of 59, mostly cloudy tonight, low of 56. For tomorrow, Wednesday, partly cloudy, breezy, warmer, 76. And Thursday's forecast, mostly sunny, cooler, less humid, and 58 degrees. As far as the extended forecast, James sees it this way. It's going to be cloudy with showers on Friday with a temperature in the mid-50s and mostly sunny and cool over the weekend with a temperature Saturday and Sunday in the mid to upper 40s. Traffic-wise, 495 northbound through Haverhill, moving along on the southbound side. It's slow from 125 down to the Ward Hill Connector. 97 Broadway looks pretty good. And 125 Main Street, a little slow around the lights near the Plasto Line. Also the downtown area, the Bachelor Bridge, and a good portion of the Bradford section by the fire station, the Hunking School. We have a transit telling us all the buses are operating on or close to schedule. And the next train from Haverhill to Boston, the MBTA commuter train, that's going to be leaving at 8:27. Want to just remind you, today's National Train, talking about trains, National Train Your Brain Day today. It's also Metastatic Breast Cancer Awareness Day today. And happy birthday to the Navy. 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
1: 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Hi, I'm Melinda Myers, horticulturist and gardening expert. Consider digging and planting the perennials in containers. Use old plastic pots headed for recycling and a quality potting mix. Plant the perennials at the same depth they were growing in the garden. Check soil moisture daily and water thoroughly as needed. Those in cold climates will need to provide winter protection. Sink the pots in the ground to insulate the roots, or store the potted plants in an unheated garage and water whenever the soil is thawed and dry. You can also heal the plants in a vacant garden bed. Dig a trench, set the plants close together, and cover the roots with soil. Water thoroughly as needed. 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
1: Good morning. 50 degrees right now in downtown Haverhill and 8 o'clock. And the forecast for today, meteorologist James Covington says it's going to be overcast and breezy, some scattered showers, and a high of 59. We'll take a look at the full forecast. Following this news, I'm Wynn Damon. Checking traffic right now, 495 northbound through Haverhill, moving along on the southbound side, a little bit slow, between 125 and 97, down to the Wart Hill Connector, 97 Broadway, a little slow right around the Lafayette Square section, 125 Main Street, slow around the lights near the Plateau Line, also in the downtown area, the Basler Bridge, and a good portion of the Bradford section. MEVA Transit telling us all the buses are operating on or close to schedule. And the next train from Haverhill to Boston, that's going to be leaving at 8:27. In the news, the Haverhill School Department is forging ahead with plans for a new John Greenleaf Whittier School with two options that would also replace the John C. Tilton School. Now that the new Dr. Albert B. Consotillo School is mostly in the rear window, Haverhill School Superintendent Margaret Marana told the school committee last week the new Whittier Middle School building project is moving into the design phase. There are three enrollment options, a 745-student middle school, which she described as similar to today's school, with more space and room for students, grades 4 through 8 school of 1,045 students, that would replace both the Whittier Middle and the Tilton Elementary Schools, and a larger school of 1,325 students that would encompass grades 3 to 8 and also close the Tilton School. The superintendent acknowledged additional considerations required to combine two schools.
2: And I realize that those are not in the same section of the city, and it requires some shifting of lines.
1: And in response to a question from Haverhill School Committee member Yanni Collins, she explained the grades 4 through 8 option would result in a school roughly the size of the new Constantino.
2: They don't plan for us to open at 1045 or operate at 1045, but it would have the capacity to take that many students. They don't want to build a building that's going to be filled to capacity immediately.
1: Marotta said whatever school emerges probably won't be substantially completed before 2031 or 2032, she added. The state is expected to reimburse the city 80% of the project cost. The superintendent added that there will be a public meeting Thursday, November 5th, with a review of the ideas and solicitation of feedback. As WHAV first reported, near the end of 2023, members of the Massachusetts School Building Authority were briefed on the possibility of combining the schools during a site walk that fall. For the first time in its nearly 10-year history, Haverhill High School rowing team has qualified a boat for the world-famous head of the Charles Regatta in Boston. Haverhill Rowing is sending a 5-man team of Ben Ellis and Jude Osting, along with C.J. Gandolfo, Teddy Thorner, and Julian Pothier as coxswain. Rowing coach Connor Hayden said he believes the Hillies can compete.
3: They're getting really excited to go. I think they're going to do a pretty good job. You know, it's an international race, so the competition is pretty fierce out there. But I think they'll be able to go out there and beat a few boats and have a good day out there.
1: The head of the Charles is the largest rowing competition in the world. A post from Haverhill High Athletics said the regatta draws more than 11,500 competitors and 325,000 spectators yearly. The race is going to be taking place this Sunday at noon on the Charles River in Boston. Haverhill High is one of only 17 high schools in Massachusetts to field a rowing team. Athletic Director Tom O'Brien said the athletic department continues to look for ways to grow and improve the program. He added, quote, this past offseason, we invested over $12,000 in improvements to the program, including renovations to existing boats and purchasing new uniforms. This spring, we're hoping to add a new boat to our fleet Aiden told WHAV the challenges the rowing team faces to operate include limited storage, expensive repairs, and some difficulty in river access. He said, quote, well, we do have some infrastructure needs. We're supported, and we're making progress. More athletes and rowing boats are what will make us faster, better, and more resilient in the end. Aiden said that he hopes Haverhill High Rowing will reach the city's diverse community.
3: My ultimate goal for the sport in the town is to like access a more diverse population that rowing doesn't typically access. You know, and I'm excited, hopefully, for this Head of the Charles opportunity and other racing opportunities moving forward, that we can sort of build awareness of and visibility for the team.
1: Aiden said that the team is young this year, having only 4 seniors and 8 to 10 brand new rowers. So he's focusing on getting the younger rowers some experience before working on their speed. The team has had 2 races so far this year, and the coach said that for this past weekend's race in Pembroke, New Hampshire, he was looking to put all of the team's rowers on the water. And designer Nick Novello of Noonan Florist and Greenhouses of Georgetown will be demonstrating work on 3 bouquets when the Women's City Club of Haverhill meets next. The club is meeting on the third Tuesday of every month, and the next meeting is going to be taking place Tuesday, October 20th from noon to 2 at the Advent Christian Church, 160 Carlton Street in Haverhill.

0: 6928 or email gagnant27@gmail.com. WHAV Sports, it was an off night for the Boston teams last night. Tonight, the Boston Bruins are in San Jose to take on the Sharks. Tomorrow night, the Boston Celtics are home for an exhibition game against the Charlotte Hornets. And the New England Revolution will be on the road to take on Cincinnati FC. Coming up on Friday, Boston Legacy FC will be at Gillette at 8 o'clock to play Racing Louisville. And the Patriots are going to be at Gillette on Sunday at 1 to take on the New York Jets. Haverhill High School sports on the schedule today. It's girls volleyball against Peabody at Haverhill High School at 5 o'clock. Boys soccer at Methuen at 6. Girls soccer against Methuen at Haverhill Stadium at 6:30. Whittier Volk-Tech boys soccer takes on Minuteman at Whittier Tech at 4:30. Girls volleyball at Lowell Catholic. That'll be at 5 o'clock. And Northern Essex Community College. Men's soccer tonight against Bunker Hill Community College. That'll be at Whittier Tech at 7 o'clock. Women's volleyball against Community College of Rhode Island at Northern Essex at 6:30. Currently, 50 degrees in downtown Haverhill at 8:08. There's always more in the next newscast and at WHAV.net, where you can sign up for the Wavelengths local news e-newspaper. From the Edwin V. Johnson Newsroom, this is Wynn Damon.
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4: AP News, I'm Marcela Sanchez.
5: Well, we're looking at it. Yeah, we're not happy.
4: President Trump says he's looking at firing U.S. Ambassador to Greece, Kimberly Guilfoyle, after a series of reports alleging she's engaged in improper and possibly illegal conduct before and during her tenure in Athens. His comments came a day after the AP cited a senior U.S. official that reported Trump and Secretary of State Marco Rubio would likely decide on her future this week. The official, who spoke on condition of anonymity, says Rubio had been particularly angry. A residential street in Washington, D.C. blocked off yesterday morning as agents from Homeland Security Investigations carried boxes labeled seized property evidence from Democratic Representative Ilhan Omar's home. The AP's Ben Thomas has more.
6: The scope of the investigation was unclear, though Republicans have in the past accused Omar of immigration fraud, an allegation she denies. An outspoken critic, she's been a rhetorical target of President Trump for years, though he maintained Monday.
5: I think she's a terrible person, but that's really up to the DOJ. I have nothing to do.
6: In Minneapolis, supporters held a rally.
7: She and her family are okay, and she will not be silenced.
6: Organizer Wintana Melikeen read a message from the congresswoman.
7: Thank you for having my back, and I'll be home soon to get out the vote.
6: 3 weeks before the midterm elections, House Democratic leaders are condemning the search as an abuse of power. Ben Thomas, Washington.
4: Breaking Bad actor and disability rights advocate R.J. Mitty has died at the age of 34. Wall Street is mixed in pre-market trading as earnings season kicks off with the latest results from a handful of big banks. Oil prices fell around 2%, even though tensions in the Middle East continued. More stories at apnews.com. This is AP News. Pope Leo XIV was admitted to Rome's Gemelli Hospital today ahead of surgery later in the day to remove a lung nodule. Experts say the operation will determine whether the lesion is malignant and if other treatment is needed. The AP's Lisa Dwyer reports on the arrest of actor Selma Blair after a disturbance on a Delta flight.
8: Actor Selma Blair was taken into custody and issued a summons by the FBI after being physically abusive and injuring two flight attendants aboard a Delta flight from Los Angeles to New York late Sunday night. A Blair representative says Blair had a medical emergency aboard the plane. She was diagnosed with multiple sclerosis in 2018. This is not the first time that Blair has gotten gotten into hot water for actions aboard a plane. In 2016, Blair

0: apologize for an incident on a flight from Cancun to Los Angeles, saying that she had mixed alcohol with medication. I'm Lisa Dwyer.
1: And I'm Marcela Sanchez, AP News.
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3: Good morning. Now your wave weather forecast for Haverhill and the Merrimack Valley. Overcast skies, breezy with showers for every Tuesday, the high around 59. Southeast winds 10 to 20 miles per hour. Mostly cloudy tonight, falling to around 56. Southwest winds 10 to 15. We'll see a mix of sun and clouds, breezy and warmer for Wednesday, 76 for the high. Mostly sunny, cooler, less humid Thursday, highs in the upper 50s. I'm WHJV meteorologist James Covington. Your next wave weather in 30 minutes.
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0: It is Wave 97.9 WHAV, and we have a guest in the studio, Brittany Safi, and we are going to learn about the Haverhill Community Playground. So here come the volunteers. So we'll tell you all about that coming up in just a minute or so, right here on the Wave 97.9 WHAV. Currently 50 degrees outside the WHAV building at 30 Howe Street, downtown Haverhill. Meteorologist James Covington says it's going to be overcast and breezy, scattered showers today. It's scattering showers right now, as a matter of fact. 59 degrees, mostly cloudy tonight, low 56 for tomorrow. Partly cloudy and breezy, and the high 76. Thursday's forecast mostly sunny, cooler, and a less humid, temperature in the upper 50s. Traffic-wise, 495 north and southbound in Haverhill. Northbound side looks good. Southbound side a little bit slow between 97 and the Ward Hill Connector. 97 Broadway looks pretty good, although a little slow right around Lafayette Square. 125 Main Street, a little slow around the lights near the Plasto Line, the downtown area, the Bachelor Bridge, and a good portion of the Bradford area by the fire station and the Hunking School. And the next train from Haverhill to Boston, that's going to be leaving at 8:27. The one after that, in case you can't make it in 7 minutes, it's going to be at 9:57. Meva Transit telling us all the buses are operating on or close to schedule.
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3: Sports. I'm Mike Hempen. The Guardians and Rays play Game 2 of the American League Championship Series tonight. In Game 1, Cleveland broke open a tie game with 2 runs in the 8th and 3 in the 9th to beat the Rays 7-3. The National League Championship Series has the day off. The Brewers made it 2 straight over the Dodgers with a 7-4 win on Monday. Josh Allen passed for 210 yards and rushed for 121 and accounted for 2 touchdowns as the Bills outlasted the Rams 37-34 in overtime.
4: My guys blocked well. We ran the ball well. Obviously, you want to hold on to the football. 2 turnovers tonight. It's not good enough. So we got some stuff to clean up.
3: It was Allen's first career overtime win. 49ers linebacker Dre Greenlaw has been suspended for 1 game after headbutting Seattle's Ernest Jones IV during Sunday's game. I'm Mike Hempen, AP Sports.
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0: It is the Wave 97.9 WHAV, and in the studio with me is Brittany Safi. She is the, well, my gosh, I would say one of the organizers, if not one of the lead organizers, of the new Haverhill Community Playground over the Golden Hill School. And Brittany, we've had you on a couple of times, and the last time we had folks on, they were talking about a need for volunteers because it's getting close to build time. How's it going?
6: It sure is, Wynn. We are exactly a week out. We'll be building next Tuesday. It's the start of our 6-day build. I can't believe we're here. It feels like a dream, honestly. I keep pinching myself to is this real or not? Have we actually made it this far? Because a year ago today, you know, we were just starting out, and to see that we're a week away is just a little crazy, but very exciting. And we're so stoked to have the community behind us and to get this thing built and get some kids on this playground.
0: Oh yeah, no, I was thinking about the because you have a high number, I think a high number of volunteers needed. How are you doing on the volunteer front?
6: You know, it does sound like a high number of volunteers, but really it's slots. So we need 822 slots filled to cover the 6-day build. So again, those days are 3 4-hour shifts per day. We have 8 to 12, 12:30 to 4:30, and then 5 to 8:30. In between all of those shifts, we'll be feeding you breakfast, lunch, and dinner. We have childcare if you can't make it because, you know, you have your little ones with you. Bring them along. We'll keep them entertained for you. No experience needed. We will have jobs for literally everyone. We just need the bodies. And so while 822 sounds like a lot of slots, it's not the people. It's not 822 people. It's 822 slots. So as of today, we have filled 543 of those slots.
0: Oh my gosh.
6: We're 2/3 of the way there. We have 279 left to go. And just think, if everyone that signs up for one more shift, we'd be filled. So grab a neighbor, grab a friend, grab a community member, and we would love to have you at our build next week, October 20th through the 25th. You can sign up on our website, www.haverhillcommunityplay.com. Just hit volunteer. It will bring you to the Sign Up Genius link, and feel free to sign up for however many slots your little heart desires. I will say, I'll call out that we are looking pretty bleak on Thursday, if anyone's available, morning, lunch, and dinner time, as well as Saturday night. And remember, Saturday is not Haverhill Halloween. It falls on the real Halloween this year. So Saturday night is available, or hopefully is available for a lot of people that thought maybe it was Halloween. And then Sunday morning, we need some help as well. Those are sort of the really, we're hurting on those shifts. So
0: now, didn't you get some big companies helping out?
6: We sure did. So for speaking, let's go back to the food. We will have some delicious meals provided. We have Barrio, who's doing a dinner. Peddler's Daughter will be sponsoring a dinner. We're going to keep everyone highly caffeinated with Roasted, Battlegrounds, Aroma Joe's. They all stepped up. Heavenly Donuts is going to be helping us out with breakfast. Cedars is holding down the snack table. We will have everything that you need to keep you your bellies full and your body's caffeinated.
0: So for people that haven't been following along, there's always new people tuning in as well, too. Why don't you explain what the community playground over at Golden Hill is all about?
6: Sure. So about a year ago, a few parents were lamenting over the state of our current playground up at Golden Hill. And, you know, we were all raised that if you're going to complain about something, you better come up with a solution. So what started as, well, maybe we could raise some private funds to rehabilitate this playground a little bit, turned into something much bigger than all of us that we could have ever expected. And we decided, why not take this opportunity to build a destination playground in Haverhill, some place for everyone to come and play a community playground. So we are expanding the current footprint of the playground onto the city field that's up there, just a little bit over the path. It's going to be fully ADA compliant. We're putting down turf as a safety surface. We have a musical area. We have a huge swing set. We have double wide ramps for wheelchair accessibility, tons of picnic tables. We have just everything that, you know, this playground currently doesn't have. And so actually the playground doesn't exist at the moment. We have fully completed our demo stage. So now it's just a empty plot of land waiting for the community to come over and help us bring this thing to life.
0: So you had to clear out the land first so you can just jump in and start to build.
6: Yes, we had Davco help us out with that, and they cleared down the old playground, graded it, and now it's ready for us to erect this new one. And I will say, obviously, if you haven't picked up on it now, this whole playground is being built by the community. So that was another thing that a year ago, we didn't really anticipate when we just wanted to fix up a playground. But when I say it became bigger than all of us, it really became this sort of movement to bring a community together to build something bigger than ourselves. And I think that if you're able to join for a four-hour shift, you're really going to experience that energy and that community vibe that we're trying to bring.
0: Well, I bet once people see people starting to work, they're going to want to jump in.
6: I sure hope so.
0: Yeah. So, also, too, you know, it wasn't the volunteers that came up with the ideas of how to build a playground. You actually have somebody who knows how to do this stuff.
6: We do. We're working with a company based out of Ithaca, New York, called Play by Design. And really, their whole model is to go to these different communities around the globe and work with the community, decide what they need, what their specific needs are, design a specific playground for that community, and then hand them basically a handbook of how to engage, fundraise, and organize exactly what we're doing. So we've really been following their playbook the whole time. They're sending five of their playground designers, who are also certified playground inspectors, contractors, out to oversee the build. So we're not going blind. We do have some experts guiding the way, but they've executed these community builds all over the world, and we're really excited to have one done here in Haverhill.
0: Did you? Are you holding like a raffle to see who gets to go on the playground first?
6: No, but I know a little boy and a little girl that live at my house that have claimed first shot.
0: Oh, okay. All right. Well, that makes sense. Yeah. All right. So, again, you want folks to go to the website, haverhillcommunityplay.com, right?
6: Yes. And then you'll see a link for volunteers. Just click on that link. It'll bring you to a sign-up genius. You can pick whichever shifts you'd like. There's also a link to sign our waivers as well, just to clear you to be able to build. Just as a reminder, you do have to be 18 and up to build. On Friday evening, we're having a family build night where kids who are 15 and older are able to participate as long as they have a guardian with them.
0: Oh, okay. All right. So if everybody who signed up could sign up for just one more shift, you'd be covered.
6: We'd be there.
0: And if half of everybody who signed up did one more shift, then you wouldn't need that many more volunteers.
6: It's true, NC. Easy math.
0: Yeah. It is. Today is Train Your Brain Day.
6: So, right.
0: All right. Well, hey, Brittany, thank you so much. And we'll have to get you back on to report on how everything goes.
6: Yeah, I feel like
0: weather, I'm sure you're keeping track of the weather, right?
6: The weather looks good so far. We may or may not have paid an Etsy witch to give us some good weather. So we'll see. Whatever it takes.
0: All right. Well, Brittany, again, thank you so much. I'm glad we were able to help spread the word. HaverhillCommunityPlay.com. That's where you can sign up and be a volunteer, and it'd be something else. And are you going to have like a follow-up thing for maintenance and stuff like that?
6: Oh, yeah. And one of the reasons this playground, it has been so expensive to build, is we're using the state-of-the-art structural plastic and materials to make sure that it is self-maintaining for decades to come. So we will have a maintenance fund, but it should be pretty self-sustaining based on the materials that we're using.
0: Terrific. All right. Well, Brittany, thank you so much, and good luck with everything.
6: Thank you for having me.
0: All right. Brittany Safi, she is with Haverhill Community Play, Golden Hill Playground, that they are going to be doing. And that's coming up, gosh, next week. It's Win for Breakfast right here on The Wave, 97.9 WHAV.
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0: Well, good morning. 50 degrees right now in downtown Haverhill at 8:34. The forecast for today, meteorologist James Covington says that it is going to be overcast and breezy, some scattered showers, and the high of 59. We'll take a look at the full forecast following this news. I'm Wynn Damon. Checking traffic right now, 495 north and southbound in Haverhill. That's moving along 97 Broadway in Haverhill. A little slow around the lights by Lake Street, and 125 Main Street, slow around the lights near the Plateau Line. Also by Main and Marsh in the downtown area, the Basler Bridge, portion of the Bradford section. Viva Transit telling us all the buses are operating on or close to schedule, and the next train from Haverhill to Boston, well, that's going to be leaving at 9:57. In the news, the Haverhill School Department's forging ahead with plans for a new John Greenleaf Whittier School with two options that would also replace the John C. Tilton School. Now that the new Dr. Albert B. Constantino School is mostly in the rear window, Haverhill School Superintendent Margaret Morata told the school committee last week the new Whittier Middle School building project is moving into the design phase. There are three enrollment options, a 745-student middle school, which she described as similar to today's school with more space and room for students, a grades 4 through 8 school of 1,045 students that would replace both the Whittier Middle and Tilton Elementary schools, and a larger school of 1,325 students that would encompass grades 3 to 8 and also close Tilton School. The superintendent acknowledged additional considerations are required to combine the two schools.
12: And I realize that those are not in the same section of the city, and it requires some shifting of lines.
0: In response to a question from Haverhill School Committee member Yanni Collins, she explained the grades 4 through 8 option would result in a school roughly the size of the new Constantino School.
12: They don't plan for us to open at 10:45 or operate at 10:45, but it would have the capacity to take that many students. They don't want to build a building that's going to be filled to capacity immediately.
0: Morata said whatever school emerges probably won't be substantially completed before 2031 or 2032. She added the state is expected to reimburse the city 80% of the project costs. The superintendent added that there will be a public meeting Thursday, November 5th, with a review of the ideas and solicitation of feedback. As WHAV first reported near the end of 2023, members of the Massachusetts School Building Authority were briefed on the possibility of combining the schools during a site walk that took place that fall.
2: Business Bulletin.
0: And Haverhill's Auto Fair Subaru is having its first ever Howl-Oween Potty, and that's a free community event to support Sweet Paws Rescue and celebrating Halloween, shelter pets, and the two organizations' shared commitment to animal welfare. The Howl-Oween event is part of Subaru Loves Pets, Subaru's nationwide initiative to help adoptable dogs and cats find loving homes. Every October, Subaru retailers across the country partner with local animal welfare organizations to host adoption events and provide grants. Administered by the American Society for the Prevention of Cruelty to Animals to support the cost of preparing animals for adoption, an Auto Fair Subaru spokesperson said, quote, every October, Subaru retailers around the country bring the Subaru Loves Pets promise to life in their own communities, and we're proud to do that right here in Haverhill, naming Sweet Paws Rescue our 2026 Grant Scholar recipient. It's our way of putting real support behind an organization that shows up for animals every single day. The Howl-a-ween event is free and open to the families with trick-or-treating opportunities to meet Sweet Paws Rescue's adoptable dogs, a pup costume contest featuring chances to win a Superroot detailing package, gift baskets, a dog photography session, and more. A Guess How Many Dog Bones contest. Find the Golden Paw Challenge to win a $500 pet supply spree, a weekend Superroot loaner, or a gift basket, pet photo shoots, and local vendors on the Treat Trail serving coffee and apple cider donuts, hot chocolate, and more. Halloween Potty is going to be taking place on Saturday, October 31st from noon to 2 at Auto Fair Subaru, 503 Broadway in Haverhill. In WHAV Sports, the Boston Bruins are in action tonight on the West Coast to play the San Jose Sharks. And Haverhill High School sports on the schedule today. It's girls volleyball against Peabody at Haverhill High at 5. Boys soccer at Methuen at 6. Girls soccer takes on Methuen at Haverhill Stadium at 6:30. Whittier Volk Tech boys soccer against Minuteman at Whittier Tech at 4:30. Girls volleyball at Lowell Catholic at 5. And Northern Essex Community College men's soccer, they play Bunker Hill Community College at Whittier Tech tonight at 7 o'clock. And women's volleyball against Community College of Rhode Island at Northern Essex at 6:30. Currently 50 degrees in downtown Haverhill at 8:40. There is always more in the next newscast and at WHAV.net, where you can sign up for the Wavelengths local news e-newspaper. From the Edwin V. Johnson Newsroom, this is Win Damon.
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15: From around the world, these are the latest AP international news headlines. Bulgarian Prime Minister Ruben Radev says drones have struck two ships in the Black Sea, sinking one and prompting emergency rescue operations. Radev calls the attacks absolutely unacceptable and is seeking NATO and EU assistance. Iran-backed Houthi rebels say overnight strikes have targeted the Red Sea island of Kamaran, and citizens in Yemen's third-largest city, Taiz, are fearful as Houthi fighters encircle it in a new siege. The International Monetary Fund has slightly upgraded its outlook for the world economy for this year, but it's forecasting growth still at a sluggish 3.1%. There's good news from Indonesia on turtles and orangutans. While in Bali, authorities released 20 protected green sea turtles back into the ocean, orangutans returned to a protected forest weeks after wildfires destroyed large parts of their Borneo jungle habitat. I'm Charles Dillatesma.
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18: Good morning. Now your Wave Weather forecast for Haverhill and the Merrimack Valley. Overcast skies, breezy with showers for every Tuesday, the high around 59. Southeast winds 10 to 20 miles per hour. Mostly cloudy tonight, falling to around 56. Southwest winds 10 to 15. We'll see a mix of sun and clouds, breezy and warmer for Wednesday, 76 for the high. Mostly sunny, cooler, less humid Thursday, highs in the upper 50s. I'm WHAV meteorologist James Coffington. Your next Wave Weather in 30 minutes.
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0: It is Wave 97.9 WHAV and Stevie Wonder. That was after he was little Stevie Wonder, and he was a little bit bigger back then. Right now, he's probably even a little bigger right now, but right now in downtown Hayrol, the temperature is running at 50 degrees outside the WHAV building at 30 Howe Street, and meteorologist James Covington says it's going to be overcast and breezy with scattered showers today. The high of 59, mostly cloudy tonight. The low of 56 for tomorrow, Wednesday. Partly cloudy and breezy with a high of 76. Thursday's forecast, mostly sunny, cooler, less humid. Temperature in the upper 50s. And the extended forecast, the way James sees it right now, it's going to be cloudy with showers and the temperature in the mid-50s on Friday. Mostly sunny and cool over the weekend with the temperatures in the mid to upper 40s Saturday and Sunday. Traffic-wise, 495 north and southbound through Haverhill. Well, it's moving along. 97 Broadway in Haverhill, a little slow right around Lafayette Square. 125 Main Street, a little slow around the lights near the Plateau Line. Also in the downtown area, the Basler Bridge section, portions of the Bradford area. Meva Transit telling us all the buses are operating on or closed schedule. And the next train from Haverhill to Boston, that is going to be leaving at 9:57. 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
1: What kind of music comes to mind when you think of college-aged musicians hanging around a coffee house? Probably some acoustic folk, maybe some bongo-based world music. How about classical cantatas? You're on the Soundbeat. That's Bach you're listening to. The piece composed when he was the head of the Collegium Musicum of Leipzig, Germany. They were groups of amateur and professional musicians who would gather regularly in public locales, a bit like an upscale open mic night. The Leipzig group met at Café Zimmermann, a café house, as they say. Fitting, then, that this piece, some of Bach's lighter fare, was called the Coffee Cantata. Protagonist Lieschen refuses her father's requests to quit drinking coffee, calling it more delicious than a thousand kisses and sweeter than Muscatel wine. But when her father refuses to allow her to marry, she relents. Though she would have a rider in any future marriage contract. She must be allowed at least 3 cups a day. Which sounds like an okay agreement for any marriage. Soundbeat is produced at the Belfer Audio Archive, Syracuse University Libraries. I'm Brett Barry.
0: 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Attorney Elaine Dalton, 8 Federal Way, Groveland, 978-373-1120, and online at elainedaltonlaw.com.
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0: It is The Wave, 97.9 WHAV, and on the line with us is Javier Bursell, Executive Director of the Boys and Girls Club of Greater Haverhill. And Javier, good morning to you. And I'm thinking you, because I know you're a big basketball fan, must be pretty excited about the beginning of the Celtic season. They have a game coming up tomorrow night, preseason, but the regular season starts before you know it.
5: Wayne, good morning. Thank you for having me. yeah, basketball season's upon us. I'm pumped. Gonna be a different season, some big changes, but looking forward to see what the new duo and Paul George and Jason Tatum can do.
0: Yeah. The Celtics. Well, that's the thing about the NBA. It seems like the teams turn over probably about 98% of their roster every 2 years or so. But that doesn't happen over the Boys and Girls Club. You've got a staff of dedicated employees working to make the best day possible for all the kids that come into the Boys and Girls Club, don't you?
5: Oh, absolutely. It's been already a month with our after-school program, and we're off to such a great start. I'll tell you what, our specialty program started last week. Are all full, a lot of excitement and interest from the kids, and doing our things such as our Kids in the Kitchen program, our theater program, which is doing a Shrek performance in December, and some of our travel basketball programs. So we're in full swing at the club.
0: Yeah, you're a little bit. It's a little bit noisy in your car today, but before we go too far, let me ask you about the big fundraising event that you have coming up.
5: Absolutely, November 21st. It's the funnest night in the city, right? It's our annual casino night. It's a masquerade theme this year, and we're excited about it. We're back at the Renaissance in Haverhill. Raising funds for our many programs at the Boys and Girls Club.
0: Now, I remember a couple of years ago, it was the Miami Vice theme. Do you have a costume all set aside for next month's event?
5: No costume, but I'll tell you what, when we for folks that don't buy a mask, we have kids making some custom ones. Can get, so I'll probably get a custom mask made by one of the kids.
0: Okay, well, I can see that would be that would work out really well, and I could see the kids making them for other folks who might want to be outfitted by them instead of going to the store and getting one.
5: Absolutely, and that's the benefit of having good programs and kids that get to use their creativity, right? We involve them in everything that we do, including fundraisers, because ultimately it is about them, and it's good to be able to combine both of these efforts and what we're doing.
0: So tell me about the Casino Royale. Where's that going to be held? Where do you get the tickets?
5: Yeah, so the tickets go on sale in a couple of days, October 15th. You can go right on haverhillbgc.org to purchase tickets. And something new we're doing this year, when I want to share, is we're doing an Italy trip raffle, something that was generously donated by Smith Motors. And what's cool about that is different from years past is it's $100 per raffle ticket. We're only selling $125, and it's an opportunity for a couple to go to a trip in Italy, an opportunity to drive some of the more old school Mercedes vehicles through the town, and to be able to do some wine tastings and stay at some boutique hotels. So it's going to be a great opportunity, and you must be present to win it. So it's just another perk, another reason to show up to the casino night on November 21st.
0: Oh, you know, if I go back in my memory bank, I know that the family likes to spend some time over in Europe, and I'm sure that includes Italy. So they probably know, they probably know a lot about that trip to help sell it for you.
5: Absolutely, yeah. And you go on our website, haverhillbgc.org, and if you click on our casino page, you'll be able to see more information about that. There's a brochure where you can get all the details, and as well as what we have going on for the evening. So really excited about the event. It's our 11th year, and we're hoping it's the biggest one yet.
0: All right. Well, so that's coming up. Tickets go on sale late this week, and it's coming up in about a month or so. And then before you know it, you'll be into the holiday season. Christmas parade. You're usually the last stop for the Christmas parade in Haverhill, right?
5: Yes, we are. Yeah, we'll be partnering again with the Santa Parade Committee and making sure the folks that are in the parade have a place to get warm and get a bite to eat.
0: That certainly does make a lot of sense. So that's great. All right. Well, Javier, anything else you'd like to add this morning?
5: Oh, that's all, Wynn. Thank you for having me. And again, tickets go on sale October 15th. Just go on our website, haverhillbgc.org. And we're also, there's some sponsorship opportunities still available. So the support, it's a great time of year, holidays. And I just want to thank all of the listeners for the support.
0: And to help out the Boys and Girls Club as well. All right. Well, Javier, again, thank you so much for joining me today. I'm a guest, Javier Bristol, Executive Director of the Boys and Girls Club of Greater Haverhill, right here on the Way, 97.9 WHAV.

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2: In the news, the Haverhill School Department is forging ahead with plans for a new John Greenleaf Whittier School with two options that would also replace the John C. Tilton School. Now that the new Dr. Albert B. Constantino School is mostly in the rear window, Haverhill School Superintendent Margaret Marana told the school committee last week the new Whittier Middle School building project is moving into the design phase. There are three enrollment options, a 745-student middle school, which she described as similar to today's school with more space and room for students, a grades 4 through 8 school of 1,045 students that would replace both the Whittier Middle and Tilton Elementary schools, and a larger school of 1,325 students that would encompass grades 3 to 8 and also close the Tilton School. The superintendent acknowledged additional considerations are required to combine the two schools.
3: And I realize that those are not in the same section of the city, and it requires some shifting of lines.
2: And in response to a question from Haverhill School Committee member Yanni Collins, she explained that grades 4 through 8 option would result in a school roughly the size of the new Constantino School.
3: They don't plan for us to open at 1045 or operate at 1045, but it would have the capacity to take that many students. They don't want to build a building that's going to be filled to capacity immediately.
2: Morato said whatever school emerges probably won't be substantially completed before 2031 or 2032. She added the state is expected to reimburse the city at 80% of the project cost. The superintendent added there will be a public meeting Thursday, November 5th, with a review of the ideas and solicitation of feedback. As WHAV first reported near the end of 2023, members of the Massachusetts School Building Authority were briefed on the possibility of combining the schools during a sidewalk that fall. For the first time in its nearly 10-year history, the Haverhill High School rowing team has qualified a boat for the world-famous Head of the Charles Regatta in Boston. Haverhill Rowing is sending a 5-man team of Ben Ellis, Jude Osting, and C.J. Gandolfo, Teddy Thorner, and Julian Pothier as the Skonkson. Rowing coach Connor Hayden said he believes the Hillies can compete.
4: They're getting really excited to go. I think they're going to do a pretty good job. You know, it's an international race, so the competition is pretty fierce out there. But I think they'll be able to go out there and beat a few boats and have a good day out there.
2: The Head of the Charles is the largest rowing competition in the world. A post from Haverhill High Athletics said the regatta draws more than 11,500 competitors and 325,000 spectators yearly. The race is going to be taking place on Sunday, October 18th at noon on the Charles River in Boston. Haverhill High is one of only 17 high schools in Massachusetts to field a rowing team. Athletic Director Tom O'Brien said the athletic department continues to, quote, look for ways to grow and improve the program. He added this past offseason, quote, we invested over $12,000 in improvements to the program, including renovations to existing boats and purchasing new uniforms this spring. We're hoping to add a new boat to our fleet. Hayden told WHAV the challenges the rowing team faces to operate include limited storage, expensive repairs, and some difficulty in river access. He said, quote, well, we do have some infrastructure needs. We're supported and we're making progress. More athletes are in rowing boats are what will make us faster, better, and more resilient in the end. Hayden said that he hopes Haverhill High Rowing will reach the city's diverse community.
4: My ultimate goal for the sport in the town is to like access a more diverse population that rowing doesn't typically access. You know, and I'm excited, hopefully, for this Head of the Charles opportunity and other racing opportunities moving forward, that we can sort of build awareness of and visibility for the team.
2: Hayden said that the team is young this year, having only four seniors and 8 to 10 brand new rowers. He said he's focusing on getting the younger rowers some experience before working on their speed. The team has had two races so far this year. The coach said for this past weekend's race in Pembroke, New Hampshire, that he'd be putting all the team's rowers in the water. There is always more in the next newscast and at WHAV.net. That's where you can sign up for the Wavelengths Local News e-newspaper. From the Edwin V. Johnson Newsroom, this is Wynn Damon.
0: AP News, I'm Marcela Sanchez. The head of Britain's MI5 spy agency says Iran is trying to hit military sites in the UK, and the suspected plot to attack a U.S.-run military airbase in September is not unique. Ken McCollum, who leads the UK's domestic security service, outlined major threats to the UK as detectives investigate a suspected terror plot against RAF Fairford, which has been used to bomb Iran during this year's war. President Trump is heading to Alaska today as the crucial midterm elections draw close. He's looking to boost support for a Republican incumbent senator, and another sign of concerns among Republicans about retaining control of Congress after Election Day on November 3rd. Federal agents yesterday searched the home of Democratic U.S. Representative Ilhan Omar. The search of the Minnesota Congresswoman's home so close to next month's midterm contests was quickly condemned by top Democrats in Congress. Omar, who's an outspoken critic of President Trump, says she was being targeted as one of the Republicans' political enemies. The Trump administration has been ordered to temporarily halt work on a historic D.C. golf course near the Jefferson Memorial. The AP's Lisa Dwyer reports.
5: A U.S. district judge has ordered a 24-hour halt to tree cutting at D.C. golf course that has been part of President Donald Trump's plans to remake Washington. The judge issued the order following a tense 3-hour hearing in which she blistered the government for having deceived her with its actions over the holiday week.

0: Tonight, in Game 1, Cleveland broke open a tie game with two runs in the eighth and three in the ninth to beat the Rays 7-3. The National League Championship Series has the day off. The Brewers made it two straight over the Dodgers with a 7-4 win on Monday. Josh Allen passed for 210 yards and rushed for 121 and accounted for two touchdowns as the Bills outlasted the Rams 37-34 in overtime.
1: Our guys blocked well. We ran the ball well. Obviously, you want to hold on to the football. Two turnovers tonight, that's not good enough. So we got some stuff to clean up.
0: It was Allen's first career overtime win. 49ers linebacker Dre Greenlaw has been suspended for one game after headbutting Seattle's Ernest Jones IV during Sunday's game. I'm Mike Hempen, AP Sports.
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3: Good morning. Now your wave weather forecast for Haverhill and the Merrimack Valley. Overcast skies, breezy with showers for every Tuesday, high around 59. Southeast winds 10 to 20 miles per hour. Mostly cloudy tonight, falling to around 56. Southwest winds 10 to 15. We'll see a mix of sun and clouds. Breezy and warmer for Wednesday, 76 for the high. Mostly sunny, cooler, less humid Thursday. Highs in the upper 50s. I'm WHJV meteorologist James Covington. Your next wave weather in 30 minutes.
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0: The Haverhill Exchange Club is having its 7th annual Hilly Hunt, a Halloween-themed scavenger hunt, Friday, October 30th, starting at 6 p.m. at Roma Restaurant, 29 Middlesex Street, Haverhill. Teams of up to 6 people head out in cars to see how well they can figure out the clues and navigate mysterious paths. The after party at the Roma will be held from 8 to 10 p.m. Tickets are $300 per car and available online at givebutter.com/hilly-hunt-2026. 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
7: I'm Marcela Sanchez with an AP News Minute. President Trump is heading to Alaska today. He's looking to boost support for incumbent Republican Senator Dan Sullivan ahead of the midterms. Trump will also be attending rallies in Arizona and Montana tomorrow. A new AP NORC poll shows most Americans think Trump is profiting off the presidency in unethical or illegal ways and is focused more on adding to his personal wealth than helping the country. The AP's Julie Walker has more.
8: The poll results come after a blockbuster year for Trump's family businesses, in which they have expanded their real estate empire and branched into crypto ventures helped by his administration's policies. Overall, about 4 in 10 U.S. adults say Trump is doing something illegal, while about 2 in 10 think he's doing something unethical but not illegal. The White House dismisses accusations Trump and his family business are benefiting financially from his office. I'm Julie Walker.
7: And I'm Marcela Sanchez.
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9: Good morning. Now your wave weather forecast for Haverhill and the Merrimack Valley. Overcast skies, breezy with showers for every Tuesday, the high around 59. Southeast winds 10 to 20 miles per hour. Mostly cloudy tonight, falling to around 56. Southwest winds 10 to 15. We'll see a mix of sun and clouds. Breezy and warmer for Wednesday, 76 for the high. Mostly sunny, cooler, less humid Thursday. Highs in the upper 50s. I'm WHAV meteorologist James Covington. Your next wave weather in 30 minutes.
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5: Not too many people work for a car company for 60-plus years. This is Jeff Gilbert with the Car Chronicles. Raymond Washington thought he was applying for a steel industry job when he ended up applying to work at a Chrysler plant. That was 1965.
6: I was going to work a couple months, save up some money to buy me a car and quit.
5: Washington and Charlie Ferguson, among six workers with more than 60 years seniority at the company they now call Stellantis. Ferguson, in fact, has no plans to retire.
7: I'll tell you why. I've talked to guys that's retired, and they miss the overtime, the bonuses. They miss their friends.
5: Washington did give us the secrets to his longevity.
6: I eat right. I sleep right. And I got a young wife.
5: The men say a lot has changed at auto plants in 60 years, most notably in terms of safety, technology, and now they have less physical exertion. With the Car Chronicles, I'm Jeff Gilbert.

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1: WHAV LP Haverhill. Here's the latest WHAV news. I'm Wynn Damon. The Haverhill School Department is forging ahead with plans for a new John Greenleaf Whittier School, with two options that would also replace the John C. Tilton School. Now that the new Dr. Albert B. Constantino School is mostly in the rear window, Haverhill School Superintendent Margaret Murata told the school committee last week the new Whittier Middle School building project is moving into the design phase. There are three enrollment options: a 745-student middle school, which she described as similar to today's school with more space and room for students; a grades 4 through 8 school of 1,045 students that would replace both Whittier Middle and Tilton Elementary Schools; and a larger school of 1,325 students that would encompass grades 3 to 8 and also close the Tilton School. The superintendent acknowledged the additional considerations required to combine the two schools.
2: And I realize that those are not in the same section of the city, and it requires some shifting of lines.
1: In response to a question from Haverhill School Committee member Yanni Collins, she explained that grades 4 through 8 option would result in a school roughly the size of the new Constantino School.
2: They don't plan for us to open at 1045 or operate at 1045, but it would have the capacity to take that many students. They don't want to build a building that's going to be filled to capacity immediately.
1: Murata said whatever school emerges probably won't be substantially completed before 2031 or 2032. She added the state is expected to reimburse the city 80% of the project costs. The superintendent added that there will be a public meeting Thursday, November 5th, with a review of the ideas and solicitation of feedback. As WHAV first reported, near the end of 2023, members of the Massachusetts School Building Authority were briefed on the possibility of combining the schools during a site walk that fall. Greater Haverhill Pawtucket Youth Hockey is looking to start an in-house youth program. Greater Haverhill Pawtucket Youth Hockey, also known as HP Thunder, Board of Directors member Fred Bishop said the program is hoping to start an under-8 league where all the games will be played at the Veterans Memorial Rink at Haverhill High School. Bishop said the goal is to, quote, have teams play against each other and not have to worry about the travel program. In regular season news, the Haverhill Pawtucket Youth Hockey season has been in full swing for about a month. Bishop gave his take on how the players have been doing so far.
3: What we have seen, we have top teams are very strong within the Valley Hockey League. They're in either the elites or they are in AAA-type programs. And as we scale down the different skill levels, the teams are doing very well, playing again within the appropriate teams in the Merrimack Valley and the Valley Hockey League.
1: The teams play in the Valley Hockey League throughout different Merrimack Valley rinks. Bishop tells WHAV the volunteer-run nonprofit program has about 200 skaters this year, with ages ranging from under 18 teams to under 8 teams. Bishop says one of the program's purposes is to train players for high school play.
3: We're a feeder system into Haverhill High School, Pawtucket High School, Whittier Tech, and then we do have some kids from Southern New Hampshire that are allowed to play in our program. And as they age out of our youth program, they go into high school programs.
1: Practices are typically held 3 times per week, with 1 or 2 games being played on the weekends. Bishop said that the players are usually on the ice about 4 days a week, those being Tuesday, Thursday, Saturday, and Sunday. Those interested may sign up at hpthunder.org.
4: Business Bulletin.
1: And Haverhill's Auto Fair Subaru is having its first ever Howell Oween Pawty, P-A-W-T-Y, a free community event to support Sweet Paws Rescue and celebrate Halloween, shelter pets, and the two organizations' shared commitment to animal welfare. The Howell Oween event is part of Subaru Loves Pets, Subaru's nationwide initiative to help adoptable dogs and cats find loving homes. Every October, Subaru retailers across the country partner with local animal welfare organizations to host adoption events and provide grants administered by the American Society for the Prevention of Cruelty to Animals to support the costs of preparing animals for adoption. An Auto Fair Subaru spokesperson said, quote, every October, Subaru retailers around the country bring the Subaru Loves Pets promise to life in their own communities, and we're proud to do that right here in Haverhill, naming Sweet Paws Rescue our 2026 Grant Scholar recipient. It's our way of putting real support behind an organization that shows up for animals every single day. The Halloween Pot Tea is free and open to families with trick-or-treating. Opportunities to meet Sweet Paws Rescue's adoptable dogs, a pup costume contest featuring chances to win a Subaru detailing package, gift baskets, a dog photography session, and more. A Guess How Many Dog Bones contest, Find the Golden Paw challenge to win a $500 pet supply spree, a weekend Subaru loaner or a gift basket, pet photo shoots, and local vendors on the treat trail serving coffee, apple cider donuts, hot chocolate, and more. The Howl

0: held her first press briefing this morning, one day after officially beginning her new role.
1: Good morning.
2: Good morning.
1: I am so honored to work for President Trump and the American people as the new White House press secretary.
0: She began her job yesterday watching from the sidelines as President Trump answered questions from reporters as he departed the White House for a campaign trip to Ohio. Zakaria is a conservative commentator and had previously been a communications advisor to the media company that Trump owns. Trump is heading to Alaska today, where he's looking to boost support for incumbent Republican Senator Dan Sullivan ahead of the midterms. Trump will also attend rallies in Arizona and Montana tomorrow. Americans think the president is more focused on his wealth, according to a new AP NORC poll. AP correspondent Julie Walker has more.
3: A new AP NORC poll shows most Americans think Donald Trump is profiting off the presidency in unethical or illegal ways and is focused more on adding to his personal wealth than helping the country. The poll results come after a blockbuster year for Trump's family businesses, in which they have expanded their real estate empire and branched into crypto ventures helped by his administration's policies. Overall, about 4 in 10 U.S. adults say Trump is doing something illegal, while about 2 in 10 think he's doing something unethical but not illegal. The White House dismisses accusations Trump and his family business are benefiting financially from his office. I'm Julie Walker.
0: Wall Street's biggest banks reported another strong quarter today. More stories at apnews.com. This is AP News. A group of sea turtles tread slowly across brown sand before splashing into the sea, escaping an uncertain future. The AP's Charles de Ledesma tells us more.
4: Indonesian authorities are releasing 20 protected green sea turtles back into the ocean after they were found and seized from an empty boat, allegedly abandoned by wildlife smugglers who fled a police raid. Officers do a final check at a turtle conservation centre in Serangan Island, also known as Turtle Island, carefully moving the turtles using blue cloths before transportation to the shoreline. Marine police officer Gusti Wirawadi tells the AP, "We hope that no one will dare to capture them, keep or trade these protected species anymore." He's been talking to local residents who suspect sea turtle smuggling activity in the area. I'm Charles de Ledesma.
0: And I'm Marcela Sanchez, AP News.
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6: Good morning. Now your wave weather forecast for Haverhill and the Merrimack Valley. Overcast skies, breezy with showers for every Tuesday, the high around 59. Southeast winds 10 to 20 miles per hour. Mostly cloudy tonight, falling to around 56. Southwest winds 10 to 15. We'll see a mix of sun and clouds. Breezy and warmer for Wednesday, 76 for the high. Mostly sunny, cooler, less humid Thursday. Highs in the upper 50s. I'm WHJV meteorologist James Covington. Your next wave weather in 30 minutes.
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4: Recently, I spoke with Dave Grazio of Sweet Paws Rescue about an upcoming event.
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4: 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And around 8:45, I'll be talking with Haverhill Police Captain Garrett Sarfty. 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
6: I'm Marcela Sanchez with an AP News Minute. President Trump is heading to Alaska today. He's looking to boost support for incumbent Republican Senator Dan Sullivan ahead of the midterms. Trump will also be attending rallies in Arizona and Montana tomorrow. A new AP NORC poll shows most Americans think Trump...
7: The team, and we wish her well.
6: New White House Press Secretary Katie Zakaria made the announcement during her first press briefing this morning, just one day after officially beginning her new role. During the press briefing, Zakaria also said her job inside the administration will be no different than her advocacy for Trump while outside the government.
7: I get to do what I was doing on the outside already, which was hoping to amplify, multiply, and expand upon President Trump's incredible agenda for the American people.
6: Zakaria is a conservative commentator who previously worked as a senior communications advisor for Trump Media and Technology Group, the company behind the president's Truth Social platform. I'm Marcela Sanchez.
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8: Good morning. Now your wave weather forecast for Haverhill and the Merrimack Valley. Overcast skies, breezy with showers for every Tuesday, the high around 59. Southeast winds 10 to 20 miles per hour. Mostly cloudy tonight, falling to around 56. Southwest winds 10 to 15. We'll see a mix of sun and clouds. Breezy and warmer for Wednesday, 76 for the high. Mostly sunny, cooler, less humid Thursday. Highs in the upper 50s. I'm WHAV meteorologist James Covington. Your next wave weather in 30 minutes.
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5: 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In the Edwin B. Johnson Newsroom, this is Jennifer Cosgrove.

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2: Here's the latest WHAV news. I'm Wynn Damon. The Haverhill School Department is forging ahead with plans for a new John Greenleaf Whittier School, with two options that would also replace the John C. Tilton School. Now that the new Dr. Albert B. Constantino School is mostly in the rear window, Haverhill School Superintendent Margaret Murata told the school committee last week the new Whittier Middle School building project is moving into the design phase. There are three enrollment options: a 745-student middle school, which she described as similar to today's school with more space and room for students; a grades 4 through 8 school of 1,045 students, that would replace both Whittier Middle and Tilton Elementary schools, and a larger school of 1,325 students that would encompass grades 3 to 8 and also close the Tilton School. The superintendent acknowledged the additional considerations required to combine the two schools.
3: And I realize that those are not in the same section of the city, and it requires some shifting of lines.
2: In response to a question from Haverhill School Committee member Yanni Collins, she explained the grades 4 through 8 option would result in a school roughly the size of the new Constantino School.
3: They don't plan for us to open at 1045 or operate at 1045, but it would have the capacity to take that many students. They don't want to build a building that's going to be filled to capacity immediately.
2: Murata said whatever school emerges probably won't be substantially completed before 2031 or 2032. She added the state is expected to reimburse the city 80% of the project costs. The superintendent added that there will be a public meeting Thursday, November 5th, with a review of the ideas and solicitation of feedback. As WHAV first reported, near the end of 2023, members of the Massachusetts School Building Authority were briefed on the possibility of combining the schools during a site walk that fall. For the first time in its nearly 10-year history, the Haverhill High School rowing team has qualified a boat for the world-famous Head of the Charles Regatta in Boston. Haverhill Rowing is sending a 5-man team of Ben Ellis, Jude Austin, C.J. Gandolfo, Teddy Thorner, and Julian Pothier as coxswain. Rowing coach Connor Hayden said he believes the Hillies can compete.
4: They're getting really excited to go. I think they're going to do a pretty good job. You know, it's an international race, so the competition is pretty fierce out there. But I think they'll be able to go out there and beat a few boats and have a good day out there.
2: The Head of the Charles is the largest rowing competition in the world. A post from Haverhill High Athletics said the regatta draws more than 11,500 competitors and 325,000 spectators yearly. The race is going to be taking place this Sunday at noon on the Charles River in Boston. Haverhill High is one of only 17 high schools in Massachusetts to field a rowing team. Athletic Director Tom O'Brien said the athletic department continues to, quote, look for ways to grow and improve the program, adding, quote, this past offseason, we invested over $12,000 in improvements to the program, including renovations to existing boats and purchasing new uniforms. This spring, we're hoping to add a new boat to our fleet. Hayden told WHAV the challenges the rowing team faces to operate include limited storage, expensive repairs, and some difficulty in river access. He said, quote, well, we do have some infrastructure needs. We're supported and we're making progress. More athletes and rowing boats are what will make us faster, better, and more resilient in the end. Hayden said that he hopes Haverhill High Rowing will reach the city's diverse community.
4: My ultimate goal for the sport in the town is to like access a more diverse population that rowing doesn't typically access. You know, and I'm excited, hopefully, for this Head of the Charles opportunity and other racing opportunities moving forward, that we can sort of build awareness of and visibility for the team.
2: Hayden said that the team is young this year, having only 4 seniors and 8 to 10 brand new rowers. He said he's focusing on getting the younger rowers some experience before working on their speed. The team has had 2 races so far this year, and the coach said that for this past weekend's race in Pembroke, New Hampshire, he was looking at putting all of the team's rowers on the water. And designer Nick Novello of Noonan Florist and Greenhouses of Georgetown will demonstrate work on three bouquets when the Women's City Club of Haverhill meets next. The club meets on the third Tuesday of every month, with the next one taking place Tuesday, October 20th, from noon to 2 at the Advent Christian Church, 160 Carlton Street in Haverhill. The meeting begins at noon with business and light lunch, followed by Novello's presentation at 1. Looking ahead, the club is having a coat drive next month and a food drive in December, where cans and boxed items are collected. Women are invited to visit the club, meet members, and learn more as guests 3 times for free. Those attending are asked to call Judy Dion at 978-372-8837 to ensure that there are enough refreshments. Others with questions may call Teresa Gagnon, president, at 978-457-6928 or email gagnont27@gmail.com. In WHAV Sports, the Boston Bruins are in San Jose tonight to play the Sharks. There's always more in the next newscast and at WHAV.net, where you can sign up for the Wavelengths local news e-newspaper. From the Edwin V. Johnson Newsroom, this is Wynn Damon.
0: AP News. Good morning, I'm Ed Donahue. In her first appearance as White House Press Secretary, Kate Zacharias announced Kimberly Guilfoyle is out as U.S. Ambassador to Greece.
5: We have asked Ambassador Guilfoyle to resign. She has been a wonderful asset to the team, and we wish her well.
0: It's not clear if Guilfoyle has resigned. The Wall Street Journal has reported questionable conduct by Guilfoyle, including an alleged threat to a host country official, accepting improper gifts and services, and offering to use her influence inside the administration in return for the payment of a large credit card bill. Her lawyers say Guilfoyle has not done anything wrong. Pope Leo is at Gemelli Hospital in Rome to have a nodule removed from his lung. The AP's Tricia Thomas is outside the hospital.
6: Experts expect it to be a non-invasive operation.

0: to intimidate oppositionists, Iranian media organisations and Israeli sites. But 2026 has also seen the Iranians, like the Russians, attempting to expand their hybrid campaign.
1: Ken McCallum says over the last year, Iran-linked operations have led to more than 50 arrests in the UK. Iran-backed Houthi rebels say a Saudi-led coalition struck oil facilities west of Yemen's capital. Florida is expected to execute a prisoner who killed his cellmate in hopes of getting a death sentence. This is AP News. The International Monetary Fund is raising its forecast for world growth this year, but warns of risks.
2: IMF Deputy Director Athanasios Vavrakidis highlights three key areas: AI, higher yields, and cyber threats as potential triggers for market turmoil.
3: An AI-related market correction, given very optimistic earnings forecasts and very strong investment plans in the sector.
2: The IMF says it expects the global economy to grow at a 3.1% pace this year. That's up from its July forecast for 3% growth and well below the 3.5% expansion in 2025. Growth in 2027 should rebound to 3.4%, it adds in its latest economic outlook. The group's report predicts that growth in the US will remain steady at 2.3% in 2026 and 2027. I'm Charles de Ledesma.
1: And I'm Ed Donahue, AP News.
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5: Good morning. Now your wave weather forecast for Haverhill and the Merrimack Valley. Overcast skies, breezy with showers for every Tuesday, the high around 59. Southeast winds 10 to 20 miles per hour. Mostly cloudy tonight, falling to around 56. Southwest winds 10 to 15. We'll see a mix of sun and clouds. Breezy and warmer for Wednesday, 76 for the high. Mostly sunny, cooler, less humid Thursday. Highs in the upper 50s. I'm WHJV meteorologist James Covington. Your next wave weather in 30 minutes.
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4: Good morning. I'm Ed Donahue with an AP News Minute. Kimberly Guilfoyle has come under scrutiny over allegations she engaged in improper and possibly illegal conduct before and during her tenure as U.S. ambassador to Greece. Today at the White House,
5: we have asked Ambassador Guilfoyle to resign. She has been a wonderful asset to the team, and we wish her well.
4: That is new White House Press Secretary Kate Zachariah. The Wall Street Journal reported questionable conduct by Guilfoyle, including an alleged threat to a host country official, accepting improper gifts and services, and offering to use her influence inside the administration in return for the payment of a large credit card bill. Yesterday, President Trump was asked if Guilfoyle could be fired.
6: Well, we're looking at it. Yeah, we're not happy.
4: It wasn't immediately clear if Guilfoyle had resigned. She has not addressed the reports directly, but in a statement, her lawyers denied Guilfoyle had done anything wrong. More information at apnews.com. I'm Ed Donahue.
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7: Good morning. Now your wave weather forecast for Haverhill and the Merrimack Valley. Overcast skies, breezy with showers for every Tuesday, high around 59. Southeast winds 10 to 20 miles per hour. Mostly cloudy tonight, falling to around 56. Southwest winds 10 to 15. We'll see a mix of sun and clouds. Breezy and warmer for Wednesday, 76 for the high. Mostly sunny, cooler, less humid Thursday. Highs in the upper 50s. I'm WHAV meteorologist James Covington. Your next wave weather in 30 minutes.
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1: WHAV LP Haverhill. Here's the latest WHAV news. I'm Wynn Damon. The Haverhill School Department is forging ahead with plans for a new John Greenleaf Whittier School with two options that would also replace the John C. Tilton School. Now that the new Dr. Albert B. Constantino School is mostly in the rear window, Haverhill School Superintendent Margaret Murata told the school committee last week the new Whittier Middle School building project is moving into the design phase. There are three enrollment options, a 745-student middle school, which she described as similar to today's school with more space and room for students, a grades 4 through 8 school of 1,045 students, that would replace both Whittier Middle and Tilton Elementary Schools, and a larger school of 1,325 students that would encompass grades 3 to 8 and also close the Tilton School. The superintendent acknowledged the additional considerations required to combine the two schools.
2: And I realize that those are not in the same section of the city, and it requires some shifting of lines.
1: In response to a question from Haverhill School Committee member Yanni Collins, she explained that grades 4 through 8 option would result in a school roughly the size of the new Constantino School.
2: They don't plan for us to open at 1045 or operate at 1045, but it would have the capacity to take that many students. They don't want to build a building that's going to be filled to capacity immediately.
1: Murata said whatever school emerges probably won't be substantially completed before 2031 or 2032. She added that the state is expected to reimburse the city 80% of the project cost. The superintendent added that there will be a public meeting Thursday, November 5th, with a review of the ideas and solicitation of feedback. As WHAV first reported near the end of 2023, members of the Massachusetts School Building Authority were briefed on the possibility of combining the schools during a site walk that fall. Greater Haverhill Pentucket Youth Hockey is looking to start an in-house youth program. Greater Haverhill Pentucket Youth Hockey, also known as HP Thunder, Board of Directors member Fred Bishop said the program is hoping to start an under-8 league where all the games will be played at the Veterans Memorial Rink at Haverhill High School. Bishop said the goal is to, quote, have teams play against each other and not have to worry about the travel program. In regular season news, the Haverhill Pentucket youth hockey season has been in full swing for about a month. Bishop gave his take on how the players have been doing so far.
3: What we have seen, we have top teams are very strong within the Valley Hockey League. They're in either the elites or they are in AAA type programs. And as we scale down the different skill levels, the teams are doing very well, playing again within the appropriate teams in the Merrimack Valley and the Valley Hockey League.
1: The teams play in the Valley Hockey League throughout different Merrimack Valley rinks. Bishop tells WHAV the volunteer-run nonprofit program has about 200 skaters this year, with ages ranging from under 18 teams to under 8 teams. Bishop says one of the program's purposes is to train players for high school play.
3: We're a feeder system into Haverhill High School, Pentucket High School, Whittier Tech, and then we do have some kids from Southern New Hampshire that are allowed to play in our program. And as they age out of our youth program, they go into high school programs.
1: Practices are typically held 3 times per week, with 1 or 2 games being played on the weekends. Bishop said that the players are usually on the ice about 4 days a week, those being Tuesday, Thursday, Saturday, and Sunday. Those interested may sign up at hpthunder.org.
4: Business Bulletin.
1: And Haverhill's Auto Fair Subaru is having its first ever Howell Oween Potty, P-A-W-T-Y, a free community event to support Sweet Paws Rescue and celebrate Halloween, shelter pets, and the two organizations' shared commitment to animal welfare. The Howell Oween event is part of Subaru Loves Pets, Subaru's nationwide initiative to help adoptable dogs and cats find loving homes. Every October, Super retailers across the country partner with local animal welfare organizations to host adoption events and provide grants administered by the American Society for the Prevention of Cruelty to Animals to support the costs of preparing animals for adoption. An Auto Fair Subaru spokesperson said, quote, every October, Subaru retailers around the country bring the Subaru Loves Pets promise to life in their own communities, and we're proud to do that right here in Haverhill, naming Sweet Paws Rescue our 2026 Grant Scholar recipient. It's our way of putting real support behind an organization that shows up for animals every single day. The Halloween Pot Tea is free and open to families with trick-or-treating. Opportunities to meet Sweet Paws Rescue's adoptable dogs, a pup costume contest featuring chances to win a Subaru detailing package, gift baskets, a dog photography session, and more. A Guess How Many Dog Bones contest, Find the Golden Paw challenge to win a $500 pet supply spree, a weekend Subaru loaner or a gift basket, pet photo shoots, and local vendors on the treat trail serving coffee, apple cider donuts, hot chocolate, and more. The Halloween event is going to be taking place Saturday, October 31st from noon to 2 at Auto Fair Subaru, 503 Broadway in Haverhill. In WHAV Sports, the Boston Bruins are in San Jose tonight to play the Sharks. There's always more in the next newscast and at WHAV.net, where you can sign up for the Wavelengths local news e-newspaper. From the Edwin V. Johnson Newsroom, this is Wynn Damon.
0: AP News, I'm Ed Donahue. There are allegations against the U.S. ambassador to Greece, Kimberly Guilfoyle, of improper and possibly illegal conduct. President Trump is taking action.
5: She dated my son a long time ago, but she wasn't. No, she went to Greece. She was doing a good job, but we didn't like what we were reading.
0: Guilfoyle has been asked to resign. The Wall Street Journal is reporting questionable conduct by Guilfoyle, including an alleged threat to a host country official, accepting improper gifts and services, and offering to use her influence inside the administration in return for the payment of a large credit card bill. Guilfoyle says she'll vigorously defend herself against false allegations. In a win for the Trump administration, the Supreme Court says it will hear arguments in a watchdog's lawsuit seeking public records from Elon Musk's Doge. Here's the AP's Sagar Magani.
6: For a second time, the High Court is intervening in the suit brought by Citizens for Responsibility and Ethics in Washington, saying it will hear arguments. The justices last year reined in a lower court order for the government to produce Doge-related records. Musk had argued Doge had to help the administration slash the federal workforce.
7: If we don't do this, America will go bankrupt.
6: The watchdog says the public deserves to know just how Doge did that, arguing it's a federal agency and thus subject to the Freedom of Information Act. The Trump administration says Doge is exempt as a presidential advisory board. Sagar Magani, Washington.
0: The final phase of jury selection has started in Buffalo, New York, in a trial that could see a white supremacist who killed 10 people in a supermarket get the death penalty. Police say an Atlanta man killed on a roller coaster at Six Flags Over Georgia was thrown from the ride and struck other patrons before landing below. More information at apnews.com. This is AP News.
8: I'm Seth Sutel, and this is Markets in a Minute. Big drops for chip companies are weighing on Wall Street in the early going. The S&P 500 was bouncing between gains and losses in the first hour of trading Tuesday. The Dow was down 13 points. That's little changed in percent terms. The NASDAQ composite slipped 0.1%. Among chip stocks, Micron gave back 4.5%.

0: Good afternoon. Now your wave weather forecast for Haverhill and the Merrimack Valley. Scattered showers for our Tuesday afternoon. Skies will be overcast, breezy with a high around 59. Southeast winds 10 to 20 miles per hour. Mostly cloudy tonight, falling to around 56. Southwest winds 10 to 15. We'll see a mix of sun and clouds. Breezy and warmer for Wednesday, 76 for the high. Mostly sunny, cooler, less humid Thursday. Highs in the upper 50s. I'm WHJV meteorologist James Covington. Your next wave weather in 30 minutes.
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3: 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In the Edwin B. Johnson Newsroom, this is Jennifer Cosgrove.

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5: I'm Ed Donahue with an AP News Minute. Republicans and Democrats alike are criticizing President Trump's diesel deal with Russian President Vladimir Putin. They're saying it's fueling Russia's war against Ukraine and violating U.S. laws. President Volodymyr Zelensky says Ukraine received no early warning from its partners about a Russian military strike on Kyiv. President Trump was asked if the U.S. has stopped sharing intelligence.
6: No, we haven't. We helped them. But we're really helping them get to a final answer. We want the war ended.
5: The president was asked if he thinks Putin wants to end the war more than Zelensky.
6: I think Putin wants it probably. I think they both want it to end. You know, honestly, they both want it to end, and they don't know how to get to that point. There's a lot of hatred there between the two of them. They both want it to end. They don't know how to get there. We're going to get them there.
5: Zelensky criticized Moscow for continuing attacks despite an alleged energy ceasefire announced by President Trump. I'm Ed Donahue.
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8: Good afternoon. Now your wave weather forecast for Haverhill and the Merrimack Valley. Scattered showers for our Tuesday afternoon. Skies will be overcast, breezy with a high around 59. Southeast winds 10 to 20 miles per hour. Mostly cloudy tonight, falling to around 56. Southwest winds 10 to 15. We'll see a mix of sun and clouds. Breezy and warmer for Wednesday, 76 for the high. Mostly sunny, cooler, less humid Thursday. Highs in the upper 50s. I'm WHAV meteorologist James Covington. Your next wave weather in 30 minutes.
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2: Here's the latest WHAV news. I'm Wynn Damon. The Haverhill School Department is forging ahead with plans for a new John Greenleaf Whittier School with two options that would also replace the John C. Tilton School. Now that the new Dr. Albert B. Constantino School is mostly in the rear window, Haverhill School Superintendent Margaret Morata told the school committee last week the new Whittier Middle School building project is moving into the design phase. There are three enrollment options, a 745-student middle school, which she described as similar to today's school with more space and room for students, a grades 4 through 8 school of 1,045 students that would replace both Whittier Middle and Tilton Elementary schools, and a larger school of 1,325 students that would encompass grades 3 to 8 and also close the Tilton School. The superintendent acknowledged the additional considerations required to combine the two schools.
3: And I realize that those are not in the same section of the city, and it requires some shifting of lines.
2: In response to a question from Haverhill School Committee member Yanni Collins, she explained the grades 4 through 8 option would result in a school roughly the size of the new Constantino School.
3: They don't plan for us to open at 1045 or operate at 1045, but it would have the capacity to take that many students. They don't want to build a building that's going to be filled to capacity immediately.
2: Morata said whatever school emerges probably won't be substantially completed before 2031 or 2032. She added the state is expected to reimburse the city 80% of the project costs. The superintendent added that there will be a public meeting Thursday, November 5th, with a review of the ideas and solicitation of feedback. As WHAV first reported, near the end of 2023, members of the Massachusetts School Building Authority were briefed on the possibility of combining the schools during a site walk that fall. For the first time in its nearly 10-year history, the Haverhill High School rowing team has qualified a boat for the world-famous Head of the Charles Regatta in Boston. Haverhill Rowing is sending a 5-man team of Ben Ellis, Jude Austin, C.J. Gandolfo, Teddy Thorner, and Julian Pothier as coxswain. Rowing coach Connor Hayden said he believes the Hillies can compete.
4: They're getting really excited to go. I think they're going to do a pretty good job. You know, it's an international race. So the competition is pretty fierce out there. But I think they'll be able to go out there and beat a few boats and have a good day out there.
2: The Head of the Charles is the largest rowing competition in the world. A post from Haverhill High Athletics said the regatta draws more than 11,500 competitors and 325,000 spectators yearly. The race is going to be taking place this Sunday at noon on the Charles River in Boston. Haverhill High is one of only 17 high schools in Massachusetts to field a rowing team. Athletic Director Tom O'Brien said the athletic department continues to, quote, look for ways to grow and improve the program, adding, quote, this past offseason, we invested over $12,000 in improvements to the program, including renovations to existing boats and purchasing new uniforms. This spring, we're hoping to add a new boat to our fleet. Hayden told WHAV the challenges the rowing team faces to operate include limited storage, expensive repairs, and some difficulty in river access. He said, quote, well, we do have some infrastructure needs. We're supported and we're making progress. More athletes and rowing boats are what will make us faster, better, and more resilient in the end. Hayden said that he hopes Haverhill High Rowing will reach the city's diverse community.
4: My ultimate goal for the sport in the town is to like access a more diverse population that rowing doesn't typically access. You know, and I'm excited, hopefully, for this Head of the Charles opportunity and other racing opportunities moving forward that we can sort of build awareness of and visibility for the team.
2: Hayden said that the team is young this year, having only 4 seniors and 8 to 10 brand new rowers. He said he's focusing on getting the younger rowers some experience before working on their speed. The team has had 2 races so far this year. And the coach said that for this past weekend's race in Pembroke, New Hampshire, he was looking at putting all of the team's rowers on the water. And designer Nick Novello of Newton Florist and Greenhouses of Georgetown will demonstrate work on three bouquets when the Women's City Club of Haverhill meets next. The club meets on the third Tuesday of every month, with the next one taking place Tuesday, October 20th from noon to 2 at the Advent Christian Church, 160 Carlton Street in Haverhill. The meeting begins at noon with business and light lunch, followed by Novello's presentation at 1. Looking ahead, the club is having a coat drive next month and a food drive in December where cans and boxed items are collected. Women are invited to visit the club, meet members, and learn more as guests 3 times for free. Those attending are asked to call Judy Dion at 978-372-8837 to ensure that there are enough refreshments. Others with questions may call Teresa Gagnon, president, at 978-457-6928 or email gagnont27@gmail.com. In WHAV Sports, the Boston Bruins are in San Jose tonight to play the Sharks. There's always more in the next newscast and at WHAV.net, where you can sign up for the Wavelengths local news e-newspaper. From the Edwin V. Johnson Newsroom, this is Wynn Damon.
0: AP News, I'm Ed Donahue. President Trump's ambassador to Greece, Kimberly Guilfoyle, has resigned after allegations of improper conduct, but says she'll vigorously defend herself. The president was asked if he has spoken to Guilfoyle.
5: I didn't speak to her, no, but she will... not be there. I didn't like what I read.
0: There are allegations Guilfoyle engaged in improper and possibly illegal conduct before and during her tenure in Athens. The president denied allegations the U.S. has stopped sharing intelligence with Ukraine after making a diesel fuel deal with Russian President Vladimir Putin. The president was asked who wants to end the war more, Putin or Ukraine's Volodymyr Zelensky.
5: Putin wants it probably. I think they both want it to end. You know, honestly, they both want it to end. And they don't know how to get to that point. There's a lot of hatred there between the two of them. They both want it to end. They don't know how to get there. We're going to get them there.
0: President Trump's new White House press secretary made her briefing room debut a brief one.
6: Good morning.
7: Katie Zachariah greeted a packed room with a smile and spent a long opening statement praising President Trump.
6: I have wanted to work for him for a very long time.
7: Zachariah was a conservative TV commentator.
6: I get to do what I was doing on the outside already, which was hoping to amplify, multiply, and expand upon President Trump's incredible agenda for the American people.
7: She proceeded to take questions from just 3 reporters.
6: I am going to end it because President Trump is heading out to Marine One.
7: And after just 15 minutes, his new spokeswoman deferred more questions to him. Sagar Meghani, Washington.
0: The Vatican says Pope Leo underwent surgery in Rome to remove a lung nodule, an operation that should determine whether the lesion is malignant. This is AP News. A passenger train derailed in central Pakistan. At least 5 people were killed.
8: The train was traveling from the southern port city of Karachi

0: Afghanistan, killing 30 people and injuring more than 90 others. I'm Charles Tillotesma.
1: Russia's top domestic security agency has arrested a Japanese journalist suspected of spying. I'm Ed Donahue, AP News.
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3: Good afternoon. Now your wave weather forecast for Haverhill and the Merrimack Valley. Scattered showers for our Tuesday afternoon. Skies will be overcast, breezy with a high around 59. Southeast winds 10 to 20 miles per hour. Mostly cloudy tonight, falling to around 56. Southwest winds 10 to 15. We'll see a mix of sun and clouds. Breezy and warmer for Wednesday, 76 for the high. Mostly sunny, cooler, less humid Thursday. Highs in the upper 50s. I'm WHJV meteorologist James Covington. Your next wave weather in 30 minutes.
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5: I'm Ed Donahue with an AP News Minute. A federal judge is ordering the Trump administration to stop work on a D.C. golf course for 2 weeks, pending court action. Iran-backed Houthi rebels say the Saudi-led coalition launched new airstrikes on oil facilities in Yemen. The strikes followed a coalition warning urging civilians to evacuate the Yemeni oil company site and nearby storage areas. Witnesses report hearing explosions, though it was not immediately clear what was hit. At the White House, President Trump was asked if he had spoken to the Saudi crown prince.
6: I can't tell you that. You really think I can tell you that? I'd love to tell you, but I'm not going to tell you that.
5: Shortly after the warning, a Houthi military spokesman said on Telegram, any Saudi attack on Sana'a would be met with a firm and painful response in the Saudi capital, Riyadh. Witnesses in the city said lines of cars formed at some gas stations amid fears of a gasoline shortage. More information at apnews.com. I'm Ed Donahue.
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7: Good afternoon. Now your Wave weather forecast for Haverhill and the Merrimack Valley. Scattered showers for our Tuesday afternoon. Skies will be overcast, breezy with a high around 59. Southeast winds 10 to 20 miles per hour. Mostly cloudy tonight, falling to around 56. Southwest winds 10 to 15. We'll see a mix of sun and clouds, breezy and warmer for Wednesday, 76 for the high. Mostly sunny, cooler, less humid Thursday, highs in the upper 50s. I'm WHAV meteorologist James Covington. Your next Wave weather in 30 minutes.
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2: Here's the latest WHAV news. I'm Wynn Damon. The Haverhill School Department is forging ahead with plans for a new John Greenleaf Whittier School with two options that would also replace the John C. Tilton School. Now that the new Dr. Albert B. Constantino School is mostly in the rear window, Haverhill School Superintendent Margaret Murata told the school committee last week the new Whittier Middle School building project is moving into the design phase. There are three enrollment options, a 745-student middle school, which she described as similar to today's school with more space and room for students, a grades 4 through 8 school of 1,045 students that would replace both Whittier Middle and Tilton Elementary Schools, and a larger school of 1,325 students that would encompass grades 3 to 8 and also close the Tilton School. The superintendent acknowledged the additional considerations required to combine the two schools.
3: And I realize that those are not in the same section of the city, and it requires some shifting of lines.
2: In response to a question from Haverhill School Committee member Yanni Collins, she explained that grades 4 through 8 option would result in a school roughly the size of the new Constantino School.
3: They don't plan for us to open at 1045 or operate at 1045, but it would have the capacity to take that many students. They don't want to build a building that's going to be filled to capacity immediately.
2: Murata said whatever school emerges probably won't be substantially completed before 2031 or 2032. She added the state is expected to reimburse the city 80% of the project costs. The superintendent added that there will be a public meeting Thursday, November 5th, with a review of the ideas and solicitation of feedback. As WHAV first reported near the end of 2023, members of the Massachusetts School Building Authority were briefed on the possibility of combining the schools during a site walk that fall. Greater Haverhill Pawtucket Youth Hockey is looking to start an in-house youth program. Greater Haverhill Pawtucket Youth Hockey, also known as HP Thunder, Board of Directors member Fred Bishop said the program is hoping to start an under-8 league where all the games will be played at the Veterans Memorial Rink at Haverhill High School. Bishop said the goal is to, quote, have teams play against each other and not have to worry about the travel program. In regular season news, the Haverhill Pawtucket youth hockey season has been in full swing for about a month. Bishop gave his take on how the players have been doing so far.
4: What we have seen, we have top teams are very strong within the Valley Hockey League. They're in either the elite or they are in AAA type programs. And as we scale down the different skill levels, the teams are doing very well, playing again within the appropriate teams in the Merrimack Valley and the Valley Hockey League.
2: The teams play in the Valley Hockey League throughout different Merrimack Valley rinks. Bishop tells WHAV the volunteer-run nonprofit program has about 200 skaters this year, with ages ranging from under 18 teams to under 8 teams. Bishop says one of the program's purposes is to train players for high school play.
4: We're a feeder system into Haverhill High School, Pawtucket High School, Whittier Tech, and then we do have some kids from Southern New Hampshire that are allowed to play in our program. And as they age out of our youth program, they go into high school programs.
2: Practices are typically held 3 times per week, with 1 or 2 games being played on the weekends. Bishop said that the players are usually on the ice about 4 days a week, those being Tuesday, Thursday, Saturday, and Sunday. Those interested may sign up at hpthunder.org.
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2: 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An Auto Fair Subaru spokesperson said, quote, every October, Subaru retailers around the country bring the Subaru Loves Pets promise to life in their own communities, and we're proud to do that right here in Haverhill, naming Sweet Paws Rescue our 2026 Grant Scholar recipient. 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A Guess How Many Dog Bones contest. 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In WHAV Sports, the Boston Bruins are in San Jose tonight to play the Sharks. There's always more in the next newscast and at WHAV.net, where you can sign up for the Wavelengths local news e-newspaper. From the Edwin V. Johnson Newsroom, this is Wynn Damon.
0: AP News, I'm Ed Donahue. President Trump's ambassador to Greece has stepped down after allegations of improper conduct. The AP's Sagar Magani has the story.
6: This morning,
7: we have asked Ambassador Guilfoyle to resign.
6: And Kimberly Guilfoyle did after a series of Wall Street Journal stories reporting she allegedly threatened a host country official, accepted improper gifts, and offered to use her Trump administration influence in return for payment of a big credit card bill. While Guilfoyle says she'll vigorously defend herself against false allegations.
8: She went to Greece. She was doing a good job, but we didn't like what we were reading.
6: She was once engaged to Donald Trump Jr.
8: No, she wasn't a member of my family. She dated my son a long time ago.
6: Sagar Magani, Washington.
0: In Florida, James Robertson was executed today for killing his cellmate so he could be moved to death row. Pope Leo underwent surgery in Rome to remove a lung nodule. It should determine whether the lesion is malignant and if other treatment is needed. The AP's Tricia Thomas was asked, with the Pope in the hospital, who is running the Catholic Church?
9: The answer is Pope Leo. While the Vatican has many, many norms and rituals governing the transfer of power when a pope dies or resigns, none of that applies when a pope is sick, unconscious, or otherwise unable to govern.
0: The 71-year-old pope is expected to remain in Rome's Gemelli Hospital for about a week. Cornell University is suspending parties and other social events at fraternity houses for the rest of the academic year. The announcement comes after mounting outrage over Cornell's handling of allegations a female student was sexually assaulted at a frat party in 2024. A federal judge is ordering the Trump administration to halt work on an historic D.C. Gulf

0: driver in F1, Lewis Hamilton, has said he's been fighting in the background for years to have a race in Africa. The race will ensure F1 competes in each of the 6 inhabited continents. I'm Ben Raby.
1: The WNBA has moved up Game 4 of the finals by a day so the Atlanta Dream can host the Golden State Valkyries at the bigger State Farm Arena. The league also moved up tip-off for Game 4 in the series. I'm Ed Donahue, AP News.
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3: Good afternoon. Now your wave weather forecast for Haverhill and the Merrimack Valley. Scattered showers for over Tuesday afternoon. Skies will be overcast, breezy with a high around 59. Southeast winds 10 to 20 miles per hour. Mostly cloudy tonight, falling to around 56. Southwest winds 10 to 15. We'll see a mix of sun and clouds. Breezy and warmer for Wednesday, 76 for the high. Mostly sunny, cooler, less humid Thursday. Highs in the upper 50s. I'm WHJV meteorologist James Covington. Your next wave weather in 30 minutes.
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4: I'm Ed Donahue with an AP News Minute. Pope Leo is back in his room at Rome's Gemelli Hospital after surgery to remove a lung nodule. The Vatican says the operation was completed successfully, on schedule, and as planned. The AP's Tricia Thomas reports doctors must determine if the tumor is benign or malignant.
5: That will obviously then determine his further treatment. For the moment, the Vatican has canceled all of his appointments until next week. The 71-year-old Pope is in good physical condition. He's been very active in the first 17 months of his papacy, and people are optimistic that his recovery will be fast.
4: Oncologists say even if the nodule turns out to be cancerous, Pope Leo's prognosis is excellent, since it will have been removed at an early stage. The Vatican also says the nodule was discovered during regular checks. More information at apnews.com. I'm Ed Donahue.
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6: Good afternoon. Now your wave weather forecast for Haverhill and the Merrimack Valley. Scattered showers for our Tuesday afternoon. Skies will be overcast, breezy with a high around 59. Southeast winds 10 to 20 miles per hour. Mostly cloudy tonight, falling to around 56. Southwest winds 10 to 15. We'll see a mix of sun and clouds. Breezy and warmer for Wednesday, 76 for the high. Mostly sunny, cooler, and less humid Thursday. Highs in the upper 50s. I'm WHAV meteorologist James Covington. Your next wave weather in 30 minutes.
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2: Here's the latest WHAV news. I'm Wynn Damon. The Haverhill School Department is forging ahead with plans for a new John Greenleaf Whittier School, with two options that would also replace the John C. Tilton School. Now that the new Dr. Albert B. Constantino School is mostly in the rear window, Haverhill School Superintendent Margaret Morata told the school committee last week the new Whittier Middle School building project is moving into the design phase. There are three enrollment options: a 745-student middle school, which she described as similar to today's school with more space and room for students; a grades 4 through 8 school of 1,045 students that would replace both Whittier Middle and Tilton Elementary schools; and a larger school of 1,325 students that would encompass grades 3 to 8 and also close the Tilton School. The superintendent acknowledged the additional considerations required to combine the two schools.
3: And I realize that those are not in the same section of the city, and it requires some shifting of lines.
2: In response to a question from Haverhill School Committee member Yanni Collins, she explained that grades 4 through 8 option would result in a school roughly the size of the new Constantino School.
3: They don't plan for us to open at 1045 or operate at 1045, but it would have the capacity to take that many students. They don't want to build a building that's going to be filled to capacity immediately.
2: Morata said whatever school emerges probably won't be substantially completed before 2031 or 2032. She added the state is expected to reimburse the city 80% of the project costs. The superintendent added that there will be a public meeting Thursday, November 5th, with a review of the ideas and solicitation of feedback. As WHAV first reported, near the end of 2023, members of the Massachusetts School Building Authority were briefed on the possibility of combining the schools during a site walk that fall. For the first time in its nearly 10-year history, the Haverhill High School rowing team has qualified a boat for the world-famous Head of the Charles Regatta in Boston. Haverhill Rowing is sending a 5-man team of Ben Ellis, Jude Austin, C.J. Gandolfo, Teddy Thorner, and Julian Pothier as coxswain. Rowing coach Connor Hayden said he believes the Hillies can compete.
4: They're getting really excited to go. I think they're going to do a pretty good job. You know, it's an international race, so the competition is pretty fierce out there. But I think they'll be able to go out there and beat a few boats and have a good day out there.
2: The Head of the Charles is the largest rowing competition in the world. A post from Haverhill High Athletics said the regatta draws more than 11,500 competitors and 325,000 spectators yearly. The race is going to be taking place this Sunday at noon on the Charles River in Boston. Haverhill High is one of only 17 high schools in Massachusetts to field a rowing team. Athletic Director Tom O'Brien said the athletic department continues to, quote, look for ways to grow and improve the program, adding, quote, this past offseason, we invested over $12,000 in improvements to the program, including renovations to existing boats and purchasing new uniforms. This spring, we're hoping to add a new boat to our fleet. Hayden told WHAV the challenges the rowing team faces to operate include limited storage, expensive repairs, and some difficulty in river access. He said, quote, well, we do have some infrastructure needs. We're supported and we're making progress. More athletes and rowing boats are what will make us faster, better, and more resilient in the end. Hayden said that he hopes Haverhill High Rowing will reach the city's diverse community.
4: My ultimate goal for the sport in the town is to like access a more diverse population that rowing doesn't typically access. You know, and I'm excited, hopefully, for this Head of the Charles opportunity and other racing opportunities moving forward, that we can sort of build awareness of and visibility for the team.
2: Hayden said that the team is young this year, having only 4 seniors and 8 to 10 brand new rowers. He said he's focusing on getting the younger rowers some experience before working on their speed. The team has had 2 races so far this year, and the coach said that for this past weekend's race in Pembroke, New Hampshire, he was looking at putting all of the team's rowers on the water. And designer Nick Novello of Noonan Florist and Greenhouses of Georgetown will demonstrate work on three bouquets when the Women's City Club of Haverhill meets next. The club meets on the third Tuesday of every month, with the next one taking place Tuesday, October 20th from noon to 2 at the Advent Christian Church, 160 Carlton Street in Haverhill. The meeting begins at noon with business and light lunch, followed by Novello's presentation at 1. Looking ahead, the club is having a coat drive next month and a food drive in December where cans and boxed items are collected. Women are invited to visit the club, meet members, and learn more as guests 3 times for free. Those attending are asked to call Judy Dion at 978-372-8837 to ensure that there are enough refreshments. Others with questions may call Teresa Gagnon, president, at 978-457-6928 or email gagnont27@gmail.com. In WHAV Sports, the Boston Bruins are in San Jose tonight to play the Sharks. There's always more in the next newscast and at WHAV.net, where you can sign up for the Wavelengths Local News e-newspaper. From the Edwin V. Johnson Newsroom, this is Wynn Damon.
0: AP News, I'm Ed Donahue. The Vatican says Pope Leo's lung nodule surgery was completed successfully. Doctors will next determine whether or not the nodule is cancerous. Before the surgery,
5: fratelli e sorelle carissimi.
0: Medical staff recited the rosary prayer in the hospital chapel. The 71-year-old Pope is expected to remain in the hospital in Rome for about a week. President Trump is again pushing back against Ukraine's Volodymyr Zelensky. The AP's Sagar Magani has the story.
6: Russian ballistic missiles hit civilian infrastructure in Kyiv today. Zelensky says Ukraine did not get early warning from its partners without naming names. The U.S. is capable of immediately spotting ballistic missile launches and in the past has notified Ukraine to take protective measures. Zelensky's social media post came days after President Trump unleashed biting criticism of him at the White House.
7: We are helping them and we are sharing intel. We want the war to end.
6: Sagar Magani, Washington.
0: With the midterms a few weeks away, President Trump says he's heading to Alaska to help incumbent GOP Senator Dan Sullivan.
7: And that's a long way away. And I would only do it if I thought he was good. And he's very good. And so I'm going to Alaska to help Dan Sullivan. And then I'm stopping at numerous places, but I'm doing, on average, a rally a day.
0: James Robertson died by lethal injection today in Florida after saying he killed his cellmate specifically to get on death row. Iran appears to be targeting vessels conducting ship-to-ship oil transfers around the Strait of Hormuz. That's according to a military institute. Meantime, the Saudi-led coalition launched new airstrikes on Yemen's Houthi-held capital, Sana'a. The number of confirmed cases in Ebola's deadly outbreak in Congo has surpassed 9,000. More than 4,000 people have died. Stocks are lower in late-day trading on Wall Street. This is AP News. Cyber attacks hit 700.

0: into possible sexual harassment involving a robot. The incident took place in Cologne, where a robot allegedly touched a 16-year-old girl. Authorities are investigating how the robot was functioning and whether someone was controlling it remotely. I'm Ed Donahue, AP News.
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2: Good afternoon. Now your wave weather forecast for Haverhill and the Merrimack Valley. Scattered showers for over Tuesday afternoon. Skies will be overcast, breezy with a high around 59. Southeast winds 10 to 20 miles per hour. Mostly cloudy tonight, falling to around 56. Southwest winds 10 to 15. We'll see a mix of sun and clouds. Breezy and warmer for Wednesday, 76 for the high. Mostly sunny, cooler, and less humid Thursday. Highs in the upper 50s. I'm WHAV meteorologist James Covington. Your next wave weather in 30 minutes.
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0: the latest WHAB News. I'm Wynn Damon. The Haverhill School Department is forging ahead with plans for a new John Greenleaf Whittier School, with two options that would also replace the John C. Tilton School. Now that the new Dr. Albert B. Constantino School is mostly in the rear window, Haverhill School Superintendent Margaret Morata told the school committee last week the new Whittier Middle School building project is moving into the design phase. There are three enrollment options: a 745-student middle school, which she described as similar to today's school with more space and room for students; a grades 4 through 8 school of 1,045 students that would replace both Whittier Middle and Tilton Elementary schools; and a larger school of 1,325 students that would encompass grades 3 to 8 and also close the Tilton School. The superintendent acknowledged the additional considerations required to combine the two schools.
1: And I realize that those are not in the same section of the city, and it requires some shifting of lines.
0: In response to a question from Haverhill School Committee member Yanni Collins, she explained the grades 4 through 8 option would result in a school roughly the size of the new Constantino School.
1: They don't plan for us to open at 1045 or operate at 1045, but it would have the capacity to take that many students. They don't want to build a building that's going to be filled to capacity immediately.
0: Morata said whatever school emerges probably won't be substantially completed before 2031 or 2032. She added the state is expected to reimburse the city 80% of the project cost. The superintendent added that there will be a public meeting Thursday, November 5th, with a review of the ideas and solicitation of feedback. As WHAV first reported, near the end of 2023, members of the Massachusetts School Building Authority were briefed on the possibility of combining the schools during a site walk that fall. Greater Haverhill Pentucket Youth Hockey is looking to start an in-house youth program. Greater Haverhill Pentucket Youth Hockey, also known as HP Thunder, Board of Directors member Fred Bishop said the program is hoping to start an under-8 league where all the games will be played at the Veterans Memorial Rink at Haverhill High School. Bishop said the goal is to, quote, have teams play against each other and not have to worry about the travel program. In regular season news, the Haverhill Pentucket youth hockey season has been in full swing for about a month. Bishop gave his take on how the players have been doing so far.
2: What we have seen, we have top teams are very strong within the Valley Hockey League. They're in either the elites or they are in AAA type programs. And as we scale down the different skill levels, the teams are doing very well, playing again within the appropriate teams in the Merrimack Valley and the Valley Hockey League.
0: The teams play in the Valley Hockey League throughout different Merrimack Valley rinks. Bishop tells WHAV the volunteer-run nonprofit program has about 200 skaters this year, with ages ranging from under 18 teams to under 8 teams. Bishop says one of the program's purposes is to train players for high school play.
2: We're a feeder system into Haverhill High School, Pentucket High School, Whittier Tech, and then we do have some kids from Southern New Hampshire that are allowed to play in our program. And as they age out of our youth program, they go into high school programs.
0: Practices are typically held 3 times per week, with 1 or 2 games being played on the weekends. Bishop said that the players are usually on the ice about 4 days a week, those being Tuesday, Thursday, Saturday, and Sunday. Those interested may sign up at hpthunder.org.
3: Business Bulletin.
0: And Haverhill's Auto Fair Subaru is having its first ever Howl-Oween Pawty, P-A-W-T-Y, a free community event to support Sweet Paws Rescue and celebrate Halloween, shelter pets, and the two organizations' shared commitment to animal welfare. The Howl-Oween event is part of Subaru Loves Pets, Subaru's nationwide initiative to help adoptable dogs and cats find loving homes. Every October, Subaru retailers across the country partner with local animal welfare organizations to host adoption events and provide grants administered by the American Society for the Prevention of Cruelty to Animals to support the costs of preparing animals for adoption. An Auto Fair Subaru spokesperson said, quote, every October, Subaru retailers around the country bring the Subaru Loves Pets promise to life in their own communities, and we're proud to do that right here in Haverhill, naming Sweet Paws Rescue our 2026 Grant Scholar recipient. It's our way of putting real support behind an organization that shows up for animals every single day. The Halloween Pot Tea is free and open to families with trick-or-treating. Opportunities to meet Sweet Paws Rescue's adoptable dogs. A pup costume contest featuring chances to win a Subaru detailing package, gift baskets, a dog photography session, and more. A Guess How Many Dog Bones contest. Find the Golden Paw Challenge to win a $500 pet supply spree, a weekend Subaru loaner or a gift basket, pet photo shoots, and local vendors on the treat trail serving coffee, apple cider donuts, hot chocolate, and more. The Halloween event is going to be taking place Saturday, October 31st from noon to 2 at Auto Fair Subaru, 503 Broadway in Haverhill. In WHAV Sports, the Boston Bruins are in San Jose tonight to play the Sharks. There's always more in the next newscast and at WHAV.net, where you can sign up for the Wavelengths Local News e-newspaper. From the Edwin V. Johnson Newsroom, this is Wynn Damon.
4: I'm Ed Donahue with an AP News Minute. In Las Vegas, Dwayne Keefe D. Davis was sentenced to 40 years to life in prison for orchestrating the murder of rap icon Tupac Shakur, who was gunned down off the Las Vegas Strip more than 30 years ago. Prosecutor Mark DiGiacomo is pleased with the sentence.
5: Whatever sentence that the court imposes on Mr. Davis, he is guaranteed, assuming he gets no relief anywhere else, to die in the Nevada Department of Corrections.
4: Davis spoke briefly in court.
6: I just want my stuff back. They took out my house. Just want all my stuff back. All them pictures.
4: Davis's lawyer, Michael Sampt, says he plans to appeal the verdict.
7: In 2017, they had information, but yet the district attorney's office didn't do anything with it. In 2018, they developed information, but they didn't do anything with it. 2019.
4: Davis is the only person ever charged in the death of Tupac Shakur. I'm Ed Donahue.
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8: Good afternoon. Now your wave weather forecast for Haverhill and the Merrimack Valley. Scattered showers for our Tuesday afternoon. Skies will be overcast, breezy with a high around 59. Southeast winds 10 to 20 miles per hour. Mostly cloudy tonight, falling to around 56. Southwest winds 10 to 15. We'll see a mix of sun and clouds. Breezy and warmer for Wednesday, 76 for the high. Mostly sunny, cooler, less humid Thursday. Highs in the upper 50s. I'm WHAV meteorologist James Covington. Your next wave weather in 30 minutes.
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0: Today is October 13th. On this day in 1735, Framingham's town meeting voted to give the old meeting house frame to their minister, who would presumably find another use for it. The town had erected its first meeting house in 1698. By the early 1730s, the building had fallen into disrepair, and the town decided to replace it. Meeting houses in colonial Massachusetts were literally houses in which the community met for religious, social, and political purposes. Attendance at religious services was compulsory, and only the most essential work was performed on the Sabbath. Going to meeting was the central event of the week, a time not only for worship, but for nourishing ties between friends, family, and neighbors. Many a young couple conducted their courtship during the break between Sunday sermons. 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
2: Here's the latest WHAV news. I'm Wynn Damon. The Haverhill School Department is forging ahead with plans for a new John Greenleaf Whittier School with two options that would also replace the John C. Tilton School. Now that the new Dr. Albert B. Constantino School is mostly in the rear window, Haverhill School Superintendent Margaret Murata told the school committee last week the new Whittier Middle School building project is moving into the design phase. There are three enrollment options, a 745-student middle school, which she described as similar to today's school with more space and room for students, a grades 4 through 8 school of 1,045 students that would replace both Whittier Middle and Tilton Elementary Schools, and a larger school of 1,325 students that would encompass grades 3 to 8 and also close the Tilton School. The superintendent acknowledged the additional considerations required to combine the two schools.
3: And I realize that those are not in the same section of the city, and it requires some shifting of lines.
2: In response to a question from Haverhill School Committee member Yanni Collins, she explained the grades 4 through 8 option would result in a school roughly the size of the new Constantino School.
3: They don't plan for us to open at 1045 or operate at 1045, but it would have the capacity to take that many students. They don't want to build a building that's going to be filled to capacity immediately.
2: Murata said whatever school emerges probably won't be substantially completed before 2031 or 2032. She added the state is expected to reimburse the city 80% of the project costs. The superintendent added that there will be a public meeting Thursday, November 5th, with a review of the ideas and solicitation of feedback. As WHAV first reported, near the end of 2023, members of the Massachusetts School Building Authority were briefed on the possibility of combining the schools during a site walk that fall. For the first time in its nearly 10-year history, the Haverhill High School rowing team has qualified a boat for the world-famous Head of the Charles Regatta in Boston. Haverhill Rowing is sending a 5-man team of Ben Ellis, Jude Austin, C.J. Gondolfo, Teddy Thorner, and Julian Pothier as coxswain. Rowing coach Connor Hayden said he believes the Hillies can compete.
4: They're getting really excited to go. I think they're going to do a pretty good job. You know, it's an international race. So the competition is pretty fierce out there, but I think they'll be able to go out there and beat a few boats and have a good day out there.
2: The Head of the Charles is the largest rowing competition in the world. A post from Haverhill High Athletics said the regatta draws more than 11,500 competitors and 325,000 spectators yearly. The race is going to be taking place this Sunday at noon on the Charles River in Boston. Haverhill High is one of only 17 high schools in Massachusetts to field a rowing team. Athletic Director Tom O'Brien said the athletic department continues to, quote, look for ways to grow and improve the program, adding, quote, this past offseason, we invested over $12,000 in improvements to the program, including renovations to existing boats and purchasing new uniforms. This spring, we're hoping to add a new boat to our fleet. Hayden told WHAV the challenges the rowing team faces to operate include limited storage, expensive repairs, and some difficulty in river access. He said, quote, well, we do have some infrastructure needs. We're supported and we're making progress. More athletes and rowing boats are what will make us faster, better, and more resilient in the end. Hayden said that he hopes Haverhill High Rowing will reach the city's diverse community.
4: My ultimate goal for the sport in the town is to like access a more diverse population that rowing doesn't typically access. You know, and I'm excited, hopefully, for this Head of the Charles opportunity and other racing opportunities moving forward, that we can sort of build awareness of and visibility for the team.
2: Hayden said that the team is young this year, having only 4 seniors and 8 to 10 brand new rowers. He said he's focusing on getting the younger rowers some experience before working on their speed. The team has had 2 races so far this year. And the coach said that for this past weekend's race in Pembroke, New Hampshire, he was looking at putting all of the team's rowers on the water. And designer Nick Novello of Noonan Florist and Greenhouses of Georgetown will demonstrate work on three bouquets when the Women's City Club of Haverhill meets next. The club meets on the third Tuesday of every month, with the next one taking place Tuesday, October 20th from noon to 2 at the Advent Christian Church, 160 Carlton Street in Haverhill. The meeting begins at noon with business and light lunch, followed by Novello's presentation at 1. Looking ahead, the club is having a coat drive next month and a food drive in December where cans and boxed items are collected. Women are invited to visit the club, meet members, and learn more as guests 3 times for free. Those attending are asked to call Judy Dion at 978-372-8837 to ensure that there are enough refreshments. Others with questions may call Teresa Gagnon, president, at 978-457-6928 or email gagnont27@gmail.com. In WHAV Sports, the Boston Bruins are in San Jose tonight to play the Sharks. There's always more in the next newscast and at WHAV.net, where you can sign up for the Wavelengths local news e-newspaper. From the Edwin V. Johnson Newsroom, this is Wynn Damon.
0: AP News. I'm Ed Donahue. In Las Vegas, Dwayne Keefe D. Davis was sentenced to 40 years to life in prison for orchestrating the murder of rap icon Tupac Shakur, who was gunned down off the Las Vegas Strip more than 30 years ago. Prosecutor Mark DiGiacomo is pleased with the sentence.
5: Whatever sentence that the court imposes on Mr. Davis, he is guaranteed. Assuming he gets no relief anywhere else, to die in the Nevada Department of Corrections.
0: Davis spoke briefly in court.
6: I just want my stuff back. They took out my house. Just want all my stuff back.
0: Davis's lawyer, Michael Sampt, says he plans to appeal the verdict. Davis is the only person ever charged in the death of Tupac Shakur. President Trump's deal to import tons of Russian diesel is facing pushback from both parties. Here's the AP's Sagar Magani.
7: A dozen senators, 6 from each party, have sent the president a letter saying letting Moscow's diesel into global markets will have little impact on high fuel prices, while the revenue from the exports will help Russia fund the Ukraine war. The deal also violates U.S. law, since Congress voted 4 years ago to ban Russian energy imports.
8: This is not the time to lower the sanction regime, but to strengthen it.
7: Germany's top diplomat was among those bashing the deal, but the president's defending it.
9: That's a diesel deal not for us. That's being released into the world.
7: And it got a positive response from the Kremlin spokesman.
10: United States.
7: Says the agreement meets American, Russian, and global needs. Sagar Magani, Washington.
0: Cornell University is suspending fraternity parties following allegations a female student was sexually assaulted at a frat house in 2024. Stocks are lower at the close. This is AP News. A trial in a mass shooting in New York will be starting soon.
11: Peyton Gendron faces over 24 federal hate crime charges for the attack at Tops Supermarket in Buffalo, New York in 2022. The final phase of jury selection in a trial that could see the white supremacist get the death penalty after 10 black people were killed. Gendron is already spending life in prison on state murder charges, which Paul McQuillan, with the Western New York Coalition Against the Death Penalty, says is enough.
12: The individual on trial is already serving 11 life sentences in New York State Prison. He's going to die in prison, and the federal government is now in here for the sole purpose of executing somebody who was 18 years old at the time of this crime. So we don't see any purpose in it.
11: Victims' families differ on whether Gendron should be sentenced to death. His defense team does not dispute his guilt. Their objective is to ensure he is spared execution. At court in Buffalo, I'm Ted Shaffrey.
0: I'm Ed Donahue, AP News.
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14: Good afternoon. Now your wave weather forecast for Haverhill and the Merrimack Valley. Scattered showers for our Tuesday afternoon. Skies will be overcast, breezy with a high around 59. Southeast winds 10 to 20 miles per hour. Mostly cloudy tonight, falling to around 56. Southwest winds 10 to 15. We'll see a mix of sun and clouds. Breezy and warmer for Wednesday, 76 for the high. Mostly sunny, cooler, less humid Thursday. Highs in the upper 50s. I'm WHJV meteorologist James Covington. Your next Wave weather in 30 minutes.
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2: 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In the Edwin B. Johnson Newsroom, this is Jennifer Cosgrove.

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6: Here's the latest WHAV news. I'm Wynn Damon. The Haverhill School Department is forging ahead with plans for a new John Greenleaf Whittier School with two options that would also replace the John C. Tilton School. Now that the new Dr. Albert B. Constantino School is mostly in the rear window, Haverhill School Superintendent Margaret Morata told the school committee last week the new Whittier Middle School building project is moving into the design phase. There are three enrollment options: a 745-student middle school, which she described as similar to today's school with more space and room for students; a grades 4 through 8 school of 1,045 students that would replace both Whittier Middle and Tilton Elementary schools; and a larger school of 1,325 students that would encompass grades 3 to 8 and also close the Tilton School. The superintendent acknowledged the additional considerations required to combine the two schools.
7: And I realize that those are not in the same section of the city, and it requires some shifting of lines.
6: In response to a question from Haverhill School Committee member Yanni Collins, she explained the grades 4 through 8 option would result in a school roughly the size of the new Constantino School.
7: They don't plan for us to open at 1045 or operate at 1045, but it would have the capacity to take that many students. They don't want to build a building that's going to be filled to capacity immediately.
6: Morata said whatever school emerges probably won't be substantially completed before 2031 or 2032. She added the state is expected to reimburse the city 80% of the project costs. The superintendent added that there will be a public meeting Thursday, November 5th, with a review of the ideas and solicitation of feedback. As WHAV first reported, near the end of 2023, members of the Massachusetts School Building Authority were briefed on the possibility of combining the schools during a site walk that fall. Greater Haverhill Pentucket Youth Hockey is looking to start an in-house youth program. Greater Haverhill Pentucket Youth Hockey, also known as HP Thunder, Board of Directors member Fred Bishop said the program is hoping to start an under-8 league where all the games will be played at the Veterans Memorial Rink at Haverhill High School. Bishop said the goal is to, quote, have teams play against each other and not have to worry about the travel program. In regular season news, the Haverhill Pentucket youth hockey season has been in full swing for about a month. Bishop gave his take on how the players have been doing so far.
8: What we have seen, we have top teams are very strong within the Valley Hockey League. They're in either the elites or they are in AAA type programs. And as we scale down the different skill levels, the teams are doing very well, playing again within the appropriate teams in the Merrimack Valley and the Valley Hockey League.
6: The teams play in the Valley Hockey League throughout different Merrimack Valley rinks. Bishop tells WHAV the volunteer-run nonprofit program has about 200 skaters this year, with ages ranging from under 18 teams to under 8 teams. Bishop says one of the program's purposes is to train players for high school play.
8: We're a feeder system into Haverhill High School, Pentucket High School, Whittier Tech, and then we do have some kids from Southern New Hampshire that are allowed to play in our program. And as they age out of our youth program, they go into high school programs.
6: Practices are typically held three times per week, with one or two games being played on the weekends. Bishop said that the players are usually on the ice about 4 days a week, those being Tuesday, Thursday, Saturday, and Sunday. Those interested may sign up at hpthunder.org.
9: Business Bulletin.
6: And Haverhill's Auto Fair Subaru is having its first ever Howell Oween Pawty, P-A-W-T-Y, a free community event to support Sweet Paws Rescue and celebrate Halloween, shelter pets, and the two organizations' shared commitment to animal welfare. The Howell Oween event is part of Subaru Loves Pets, Subaru's nationwide initiative to help adoptable dogs and cats find loving homes. Every October, Subaru retailers across the country partner with local animal welfare organizations to host adoption events and provide grants administered by the American Society for the Prevention of Cruelty to Animals to support the costs of preparing animals for adoption. An Auto Fair Subaru spokesperson said, quote, "Every October, Subaru retailers around the country bring the Subaru Loves Pets promise to life in their own communities. And we're proud to do that right here in Haverhill, naming Sweet Paws Rescue our 2026 Grant Scholar recipient. It's our way of putting real support behind an organization that shows up for animals every single day." The Howell Oween Pawty is free and open to families with trick-or-treating opportunities to meet Sweet Paws Rescue's adoptable dogs, a pup costume contest featuring chances to win a Subaru detailing package, gift baskets, a dog photography session, and more. A Guess How Many Dog Bones contest, Find the Golden Paw challenge to win a $500 pet supply spree, a weekend Subaru loaner or a gift basket, pet photo shoots, and local vendors on the treat trail serving coffee, apple cider donuts, hot chocolate, and more. The Howell Oween event is going to be taking place Saturday, October 31st from noon to 2 at Auto Fair Subaru, 503 Broadway in Haverhill. In WHAV Sports, the Boston Bruins are in San Jose tonight to play the Sharks. There's always more in the next newscast and at WHAV.net, where you can sign up for the Wavelengths local news e-newspaper. From the Edwin V. Johnson Newsroom, this is Wynn Damon.
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12: I'm Ed Donahue with an AP News Minute. Stocks finished lower, the Dow down 180 points. At her first press briefing, new White House Press Secretary Kate Zachariah mentioned a change in the diplomatic corps.
13: We have asked Ambassador Guilfoyle to resign. She has been a wonderful asset to the team, and we wish her well.
12: Kimberly Guilfoyle has resigned as U.S. ambassador to Greece. She faces allegations she engaged in improper and possibly illegal conduct. Here's the AP's Kiki Sedaris.
14: The Wall Street Journal reported that before her confirmation hearing, Guilfoyle asked a Trump donor to pay a $100,000 credit card bill, allegedly offering access to administration officials in return.
12: President Trump was asked about Guilfoyle.
15: She dated my son a long time ago, but she wasn't. No, she went to Greece. She was doing a good job, but we didn't like what we were reading.
12: Guilfoyle denies the allegations and says she'll vigorously defend herself. I'm Ed Donahue.
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16: Good afternoon. Now your wave weather forecast for Haverhill and the Merrimack Valley. Scattered showers for our Tuesday afternoon. Skies will be overcast, breezy with a high around 59. Southeast winds 10 to 20 miles per hour. Mostly cloudy tonight, falling to around 56. Southwest winds 10 to 15. We'll see a mix of sun and clouds. Breezy and warmer for Wednesday. 76 for the high. Mostly sunny, cooler, less humid Thursday. Highs in the upper 50s. I'm WHJV meteorologist James Covington. Your next wave weather in 30 minutes.
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0: 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Hi, I'm Melinda Myers, horticulturist and gardening expert. Consider digging and planting the perennials in containers. Use old plastic pots headed for recycling and a quality potting mix. Plant the perennials at the same depth they were growing in the garden. Check soil moisture daily and water thoroughly as needed. Those in cold climates will need to provide winter protection. Sink the pots in the ground to insulate the roots, or store the potted plants in an unheated garage and water whenever the soil is thawed and dry. You can also heal the plants in a vacant garden bed. Dig a trench, set the plants close together, and cover the roots with soil. Water thoroughly as needed. Check out our website for this and other gardening tips. 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
3: Here's the latest WHAV news. I'm Wynn Damon. The Haverhill School Department is forging ahead with plans for a new John Greenleaf Whittier School with two options that would also replace the John C. Tilton School. Now that the new Dr. Albert B. Constantino School is mostly in the rear window, Haverhill School Superintendent Margaret Murata told the school committee last week the new Whittier Middle School building project is moving into the design phase. There are three enrollment options, a 745-student middle school, which she described as similar to today's school with more space and room for students, a grades 4 through 8 school of 1,045 students that would replace both Whittier Middle and Tilton Elementary Schools, and a larger school of 1,325 students that would encompass grades 3 to 8 and also close the Tilton School. The superintendent acknowledged the additional considerations required to combine the two schools.
4: And I realize that those are not in the same section of the city, and it requires some shifting of lines.
3: In response to a question from Haverhill School Committee member Yanni Collins, she explained the grades 4 through 8 option would result in a school roughly the size of the new Constantino School.
4: They don't plan for us to open at 1045 or operate at 1045, but it would have the capacity to take that many students. They don't want to build a building that's going to be filled to capacity immediately.
3: Murata said whatever school emerges probably won't be substantially completed before 2031 or 2032. She added the state is expected to reimburse the city 80% of the project costs. The superintendent added that there will be a public meeting Thursday, November 5th, with a review of the ideas and solicitation of feedback. As WHAV first reported, near the end of 2023, members of the Massachusetts School Building Authority were briefed on the possibility of combining the schools during a site walk that fall. For the first time in its nearly 10-year history, the Haverhill High School rowing team has qualified a boat for the world-famous Head of the Charles Regatta in Boston. Haverhill Rowing is sending a 5-man team of Ben Ellis, Jude Austin, C.J. Gondolfo, Teddy Thorner, and Julian Pothier as coxswain. Rowing coach Connor Hayden said he believes the Hillies can compete.
5: They're getting really excited to go. I think they're going to do a pretty good job. You know, it's an international race, so the competition is pretty fierce out there. But I think they'll be able to go out there and beat a few boats and have a good day out there.
3: The Head of the Charles is the largest rowing competition in the world. A post from Haverhill High Athletics said the regatta draws more than 11,500 competitors and 325,000 spectators yearly. The race is going to be taking place this Sunday at noon on the Charles River in Boston. Haverhill High is one of only 17 high schools in Massachusetts to field a rowing team. Athletic Director Tom O'Brien said the athletic department continues to, quote, look for ways to grow and improve the program, adding, quote, this past offseason, we invested over $12,000 in improvements to the program, including renovations to existing boats and purchasing new uniforms. This spring, we're hoping to add a new boat to our fleet. Hayden told WHAV the challenges the rowing team faces to operate include limited storage, expensive repairs, and some difficulty in river access. He said, quote, well, we do have some infrastructure needs. We're supported and we're making progress. More athletes and rowing boats are what will make us faster, better, and more resilient in the end. Hayden said that he hopes Haverhill High Rowing will reach the city's diverse community.
5: My ultimate goal for the sport in the town is to like access a more diverse population that rowing doesn't typically access. You know, and I'm excited, hopefully, for this Head of the Charles opportunity and other racing opportunities moving forward, that we can sort of build awareness of and visibility for the team.
3: Hayden said that the team is young this year, having only 4 seniors and 8 to 10 brand new rowers. He said he's focusing on getting the younger rowers some experience before working on their speed. The team has had 2 races so far this year, and the coach said that for this past weekend's race in Pembroke, New Hampshire, he was looking at putting all of the team's rowers on the water. and designer Nick Novello of Newton Florist and Greenhouses at Georgetown will demonstrate work on three bouquets when the Women's City Club of Haverhill meets next. The club meets on the third Tuesday of every month, with the next one taking place Tuesday, October 20th from noon to 2 at the Advent Christian Church, 160 Carlton Street in Haverhill. The meeting begins at noon with business and light lunch, followed by Novello's presentation at 1. Looking ahead, the club is having a coat drive next month and a food drive in December where cans and boxed items are collected. Women are invited to visit the club, meet members, and learn more as guests 3 times for free. Those attending are asked to call Judy Dion at 978-372-8837 to ensure that there are enough refreshments. Others with questions may call Teresa Gagnon, president, at 978-457-6928 or email gagnont27@gmail.com. In WHAV Sports, the Boston Bruins are in San Jose tonight to play the Sharks. There's always more in the next newscast and at WHAV.net, where you can sign up for the Wavelengths local news e-newspaper. From the Edwin V. Johnson Newsroom, this is Wynn Damon.
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7: AP News, I'm Ben Thomas. The Vatican says Pope Leo has lung cancer and the lower lobe of his right lung was removed in an operation at Rome's Gemelli Hospital today. Paolo Santalucia has more from Rome.
8: The American pontiff has offered a rare level of transparency about its health problem, announcing the discovery of the small localized nodule during his Sunday noon prayer. Oncologists say even if cancerous, Leo's chances of healing are excellent, since it will have been removed at an early stage.
7: President Trump's ambassador to Greece is out. Sagar Magani reports it came amid allegations of improper conduct.
9: This morning,
10: we have asked Ambassador Guilfoyle to resign.
9: And Kimberly Guilfoyle did after a series of Wall Street Journal stories reporting she allegedly threatened a host country official, accepted improper gifts, and offered to use her Trump administration influence in return for payment of a big credit card bill. While Guilfoyle says she'll vigorously defend herself against false allegations.
11: She went to Greece. She was doing a good job, but we didn't like what we were reading.
9: She was once engaged to Donald Trump Jr.
11: No, she wasn't a member of my family. She, dated my son a long time ago.
9: Sagar Magani, Washington.
7: The first big batch of quarterly profit reports made waves on Wall Street, with many topping analysts' expectations, though some canceled each other out, and that left stock indexes relatively static. The S&P barely budged, finishing just slightly below its all-time high. The Dow fell about 0.3%, the Nasdaq 0.2%. A dip for oil prices, the international standard Brent crude settling below $106 a barrel today. And U.S. gasoline prices edged down another penny. AAA puts the national average for a gallon of regular grade just above $4.34. This is AP News. Baseball tonight, Game 2 of the American League Championship Series. The Rays looking to even things as they host the Cleveland Guardians again. And Formula One racing continues to expand its global presence. Ben Raby reports it plans to return to Africa.
12: The exact date and logistics are still being worked out, but Formula One announcing Tuesday a 10-year deal to race in Rwanda, beginning in the 2030s. The plan marks a return to Africa, where F1 last raced in 1993. Since then, F1's itinerary has expanded to include 24 races across 21 countries. 7-time world champion and the only black driver in F1, Lewis Hamilton, has said he's been fighting in the background for years to have a race in Africa. The race will ensure F1 competes in each of the 6 inhabited continents. I'm Ben Raby.
7: There's more news at apnews.com. I'm Ben Thomas. 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
14: Good afternoon. Now your wave weather forecast for Haverhill and the Merrimack Valley. Scattered showers for our Tuesday afternoon. Skies will be overcast, breezy with a high around 59. Southeast winds 10 to 20 miles per hour. Mostly cloudy tonight, falling to around 56. Southwest winds 10 to 15. We'll see a mix of sun and clouds. Breezy and warmer for Wednesday, 76 for the high. Mostly sunny, cooler, less humid Thursday. Highs in the upper 50s. I'm WHJV meteorologist James Covington. Your next wave weather in 30 minutes.
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6: Here's the latest WHAV news. I'm Wynn Damon. The Haverhill School Department is forging ahead with plans for a new John Greenleaf Whittier School, with two options that would also replace the John C. Tilton School. Now that the new Dr. Albert B. Constantino School is mostly in the rear window, Haverhill School Superintendent Margaret Morata told the school committee last week the new Whittier Middle School building project is moving into the design phase. There are three enrollment options: a 745-student middle school, which she described as similar to today's school with more space and room for students; a grades 4 through 8 school of 1,045 students, that would replace both Whittier Middle and Tilton Elementary Schools, and a larger school of 1,325 students that would encompass grades 3 to 8 and also close the Tilton School. The superintendent acknowledged the additional considerations required to combine the two schools.
7: And I realize that those are not in the same section of the city, and it requires some shifting of lines.
6: In response to a question from Haverhill School Committee member Yanni Collins, she explained that grades 4 through 8 option would result in a school roughly the size of the new Constantino School.
7: They don't plan for us to open at 1045 or operate at 1045, but it would have the capacity to take that many students. They don't want to build a building that's going to be filled to capacity immediately.
6: Morata said whatever school emerges probably won't be substantially completed before 2031 or 2032. She added the state is expected to reimburse the city 80% of the project cost. The superintendent added that there will be a public meeting Thursday, November 5th, with a review of the ideas and solicitation of feedback. As WHAV first reported, near the end of 2023, members of the Massachusetts School Building Authority were briefed on the possibility of combining the schools during a site walk that fall. Greater Haverhill Pentucket Youth Hockey is looking to start an in-house youth program. Greater Haverhill Pentucket Youth Hockey, also known as HP Thunder, Board of Directors member Fred Bishop said the program is hoping to start an under-8 league where all the games will be played at the Veterans Memorial Rink at Haverhill High School. Bishop said the goal is to, quote, have teams play against each other and not have to worry about the travel program. In regular season news, the Haverhill Pentucket youth hockey season has been in full swing for about a month. Bishop gave his take on how the players have been doing so far.
8: What we have seen, we have top teams are very strong within the Valley Hockey League. They're in either the elites or they are in AAA-type programs. And as we scale down the different skill levels, the teams are doing very well, playing again within the appropriate teams in the Merrimack Valley and the Valley Hockey League.
6: The teams play in the Valley Hockey League throughout different Merrimack Valley rinks. Bishop tells WHAV the volunteer-run nonprofit program has about 200 skaters this year, with ages ranging from under 18 teams to under 8 teams. Bishop says one of the program's purposes is to train players for high school play.
8: We're a feeder system into Haverhill High School, Pentucket High School, Whittier Tech, and then we do have some kids from Southern New Hampshire that are allowed to play in our program, And as they age out of our youth program, they go into high school programs.
6: Practices are typically held three times per week, with one or two games being played on the weekends. Bishop said that the players are usually on the ice about 4 days a week, those being Tuesday, Thursday, Saturday, and Sunday. Those interested may sign up at hpthunder.org.
1: Business Bulletin.
6: And Haverhill's Auto Fair Subaru is having its first ever Howell Oween Pawty, P-A-W-T-Y, a free community event to support Sweet Paws Rescue and celebrate Halloween, shelter pets, and the two organizations' shared commitment to animal welfare. The Howell Oween event is part of Subaru Loves Pets, Subaru's nationwide initiative to help adoptable dogs and cats find loving homes. Every October, Subaru retailers across the country partner with local animal welfare organizations to host adoption events and provide grants administered by the American Society for the Prevention of Cruelty to Animals to support the cost of preparing animals for adoption. An Auto Fair Subaru spokesperson said, quote, "Every October, Subaru retailers around the country bring the Subaru Loves Pets promise to life in their own communities, and we're proud to do that right here in Haverhill, naming Sweet Paws Rescue our 2026 Grant Scholar recipient. It's our way of putting real support behind an organization that shows up for animals every single day." The Howell Oween Pawty is free and open to families with trick-or-treating. Opportunities to meet Sweet Paws Rescue's adoptable dogs, a pup costume contest featuring chances to win a Subaru detailing package, gift baskets, a dog photography session, and more. A Guess How Many Dog Bones contest, Find the Golden Paw challenge to win a $500 pet supply spree, a weekend Subaru loaner or a gift basket, pet photo shoots, and local vendors on the treat trail serving coffee, apple cider donuts, hot chocolate, and more. The Howell Oween event is going to be taking place Saturday, October 31st from noon to 2 at Auto Fair Subaru, 503 Broadway in Haverhill. In WHAV Sports, the Boston Bruins are in San Jose tonight to play the Sharks. There's always more in the next newscast and at WHAV.net, where you can sign up for the Wavelengths local news e-newspaper. From the Edwin V. Johnson Newsroom, this is Wynn Damon.
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10: I'm Ben Thomas with an AP News Minute. The Treasury Department's imposing $1.2 billion in fines on Bank of America for allegedly violating anti-money laundering and sanctions laws. Other big banks kicked off earnings season with strong third-quarter profits, but J.P. Morgan Chase, Citigroup, Wells Fargo, and Goldman Sachs also warn higher interest rates and inflation could take a bite. As for stocks, the S&P was little changed. The Dow fell about 0.3%, the Nasdaq 0.2%. Meanwhile, the International Monetary Fund's raised its forecast for world growth.
11: The IMF expects the global economy to grow at a 3.1% pace this year, up from its July forecast for 3% growth, and well below the 3.5% expansion in 2025. Growth in 2027 should rebound to 3.4%. The group's report predicts that growth in the US will remain steady at 2.3% in 2026 and 2027. I'm Charles Tibbetesma.
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12: Good afternoon. Now your wave weather forecast for Haverhill and the Merrimack Valley. Scattered showers for our Tuesday afternoon. Skies will be overcast, breezy with a high around 59. Southeast winds 10 to 20 miles per hour. Mostly cloudy tonight, falling to around 56. Southwest winds 10 to 15. We'll see a mix of sun and clouds. Breezy and warmer for Wednesday, 76 for the high. Mostly sunny, cooler, less humid Thursday. Highs in the upper 50s. I'm WHJV meteorologist James Covington. Your next wave weather in 30 minutes.
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0: kind of music comes to mind when you think of college-aged musicians hanging around a coffee house? Probably some acoustic folk, maybe some bongo-based world music. How about classical cantatas? You're on the Soundbeat. That's Bach you're listening to. The piece composed when he was the head of the Collegium Musicum of Leipzig, Germany. They were groups of amateur and professional musicians who would gather regularly in public locales, a bit like an upscale open mic night. The Leipzig group met at Café Zimmermann, a café house, as they say. Fitting then that this piece, some of Bach's lighter fare, was called the Coffee Cantata. Protagonist Lieschen refuses her father's requests to quit drinking coffee, calling it more delicious than 1,000 kisses and sweeter than Muscatel wine. But when her father refuses to allow her to marry, she relents. Though she would have a rider in any future marriage contract. She must be allowed at least 3 cups a day. Which sounds like an okay agreement for any marriage. Soundbeat is produced at the Belfer Audio Archive, Syracuse University Libraries. I'm Brett Barry.
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2: Here's the latest WHAV news. I'm Wynn Damon. The Haverhill School Department is forging ahead with plans for a new John Greenleaf Whittier School, with two options that would also replace the John C. Tilton School. Now that the new Dr. Albert B. Constantino School is mostly in the rear window, Haverhill School Superintendent Margaret Murata told the school committee last week the new Whittier Middle School building project is moving into the design phase. There are three enrollment options: a 745-student middle school, which she described as similar to today's school with more space and room for students; a grades 4 through 8 school of 1,045 students that would replace both Whittier Middle and Tilton Elementary schools; and a larger school of 1,325 students that would encompass grades 3 to 8 and also close the Tilton School. The superintendent acknowledged the additional considerations required to combine the two schools.
3: And I realize that those are not in the same section of the city, and it requires some shifting of lines.
2: In response to a question from Haverhill School Committee member Yanni Collins, she explained the grades 4 through 8 option would result in a school roughly the size of the new Constantino School.
3: They don't plan for us to open at 1045 or operate at 1045, but it would have the capacity to take that many students. They don't want to build a building that's going to be filled to capacity immediately.
2: Murata said whatever school emerges probably won't be substantially completed before 2031 or 2032. She added the state is expected to reimburse the city 80% of the project costs. The superintendent added that there will be a public meeting Thursday, November 5th, with a review of the ideas and solicitation of feedback. As WHAV first reported, near the end of 2023, members of the Massachusetts School Building Authority were briefed on the possibility of combining the schools during a site walk that fall. For the first time in its nearly 10-year history, the Haverhill High School rowing team has qualified a boat for the world-famous Head of the Charles Regatta in Boston. Haverhill Rowing is sending a 5-man team of Ben Ellis, Jude Austin, C.J. Gondolfo, Teddy Thorner, and Julian Pothier as coxswain. Rowing coach Connor Hayden said he believes the Hillies can compete.
4: They're getting really excited to go. I think they're going to do a pretty good job. You know, it's an international race, so the competition is pretty fierce out there. But I think they'll be able to go out there and beat a few boats and have a good day out there.
2: The Head of the Charles is the largest rowing competition in the world. A post from Haverhill High Athletics said the regatta draws more than 11,500 competitors and 325,000 spectators yearly. The race is going to be taking place this Sunday at noon on the Charles River in Boston. Haverhill High is one of only 17 high schools in Massachusetts to field a rowing team. Athletic Director Tom O'Brien said the athletic department continues to, quote, look for ways to grow and improve the program, adding, quote, this past offseason, we invested over $12,000 in improvements to the program, including renovations to existing boats and purchasing new uniforms. This spring, we're hoping to add a new boat to our fleet. Hayden told WHAV the challenges the rowing team faces to operate include limited storage, expensive repairs, and some difficulty in river access. He said, quote, well, we do have some infrastructure needs. We're supported and we're making progress. More athletes and rowing boats are what will make us faster, better, and more resilient in the end. Hayden said that he hopes Haverhill High Rowing will reach the city's diverse community.
4: My ultimate goal for the sport in the town is to like access a more diverse population that rowing doesn't typically access. You know, and I'm excited, hopefully, for this Head of the Charles opportunity and other racing opportunities moving forward, that we can sort of build awareness of and visibility for the team.
2: Hayden said that the team is young this year, having only 4 seniors and 8 to 10 brand new rowers. He said he's focusing on getting the younger rowers some experience before working on their speed. The team has had 2 races so far this year. And the coach said that for this past weekend's race in Pembroke, New Hampshire, he was looking at putting all of the team's rowers on the water. And designer Nick Novello of Noonan Florist and Greenhouses of Georgetown will demonstrate work on three bouquets when the Women's City Club of Haverhill meets next. The club meets on the third Tuesday of every month, with the next one taking place Tuesday, October 20th from noon to 2 at the Advent Christian Church, 160 Carlton Street in Haverhill. The meeting begins at noon with business and light lunch, followed by Novello's presentation at 1. Looking ahead, the club is having a coat drive next month and a food drive in December where cans and boxed items are collected. Women are invited to visit the club, meet members, and learn more as guests 3 times for free. Those attending are asked to call Judy Dion at 978-372-8837 to ensure that there are enough refreshments. Others with questions may call Teresa Gagnon, president, at 978-457-6928 or email gagnont27@gmail.com. In WHAV Sports, the Boston Bruins are in San Jose tonight to play the Sharks. There's always more in the next newscast and at WHAV.net, where you can sign up for the Wavelengths local news e-newspaper. From the Edwin V. Johnson Newsroom, this is Wynn Damon.
0: AV News, I'm Ben Thomas. The Vatican says Pope Leo has lung cancer. Surgeons removed the lower lobe of his right lung today and confirmed the diagnosis. In Rome, Artricia Thomas adds,
5: the 71-year-old Pope is in good physical condition. He's been very active in the first 17 months of his papacy, and people are optimistic that his recovery will be fast.
0: Kimberly Guilfoyle's resigned as U.S. ambassador to Greece amid allegations of improper conduct, President Trump saying,
6: she went to Greece, she was doing a good job, but we didn't like what we were reading.
0: The Wall Street Journal's reported the conduct included accepting improper gifts and services and offering to use her influence inside the Trump administration in return for payment of a large credit card bill. Guilfoyle says the allegations are false. A man's headed to prison for the shooting death of Tupac Shakur.
7: In Las Vegas, Dwayne Keefe D. Davis was sentenced to 40 years to life in prison for orchestrating the murder of rap icon Tupac Shakur, who was gunned down off the Las Vegas Strip more than 30 years ago. Judge Carly Kearney told Davis, you don't just get to take a man from his family. You don't get to take his very life, his whole future from him, and just walk away from it.
8: Especially when that man is Tupac Shakur. The world never forgot about him and his death, and neither did Las Vegas.
7: Shakur's sister, Seth Shakur, said it was hard listening over and over again to Davis describe how he hunted and killed her brother.
9: This man's life mattered. We died 2 months after he turned 25.
7: Davis spoke briefly in court.
10: I swore myself back that he took out my house.
7: His attorney says they will appeal, noting it's been 30 years and there was a lack of physical evidence. I'm Ed Donahue.
0: And Six Flags has closed 9 of its roller coasters after a man fell to his death riding one at Six Flags over Georgia. This is AP News. Seth Sutel now with the AP Markets Report.
11: Stocks wobbled on Wall Street and wound up little changed as the first batch of earnings reports came in from big U.S. companies. The S&P 500 edged barely lower after veering up and down throughout the day. The index is just a bit below the all-time high it set last week. The Dow lost 180 points. That's about 0.3%. The Nasdaq Composite fell 0.2%. Several big banks reported their results for the summer. Wells Fargo fell 3.1% after its report. Citigroup lost 5.6%. Treasury yields moved lower in the bond market. The yield on the 10-year Treasury fell to 5.22%. Seth Sutel, New York.
0: And the Treasury Department says it's imposing $1.2 billion in fines on Bank of America for allegedly violating anti-money laundering and sanctions laws. There's more news at apnews.com. I'm Ben Thomas. 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
13: Good evening. Now your wave weather forecast for Haverhill and the Merrimack Valley. Gradually decreasing clouds, breezy tonight, low around 60. Southwest winds 10 to 20 miles per hour. Mostly sunny, breezy, warmer for our Wednesday, high around 76. West winds 10 to 20. Wednesday night, partly cloudy skies, remaining breezy, falling to 51. Mostly sunny, cooler, less humid Thursday, highs in the lower 60s. I'm WHJV meteorologist James Covington. Your next wave weather in 30 minutes.
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4: I'm Ben Thomas with an AP News Minute. Fighting intensifying in Yemen. Charles Deledesma has the latest.
5: Iran-backed Houthi rebels say overnight strikes targeted the Red Sea island of Kamaran, and citizens in Yemen's third-largest city, Taiz, are fearful as Houthi fighters encircle it in a new siege. I'm Charles Deledesma.
4: The head of the UK's Domestic Security Service says Iran's trying to hit military sites in Britain in the suspected plot to attack a US-run military base at RAF Fairford in September is not unique. Ken McCollum leads MI5.
6: We continue to see familiar Iranian intent, using criminal proxies to try to intimidate oppositionists, Iranian media organizations, and Israeli sites. But 2026 has also seen the Iranians, like the Russians, attempting to expand their hybrid campaign. Over the last 12 months, our Iran-linked operations have led to more than 50 arrests in the UK.
4: I'm Ben Thomas.
2: Wave weather!
7: Good evening. Now your wave weather forecast for Haverhill and the Merrimack Valley. Gradually decreasing clouds, breezy tonight, low around 60. Southwest winds 10 to 20 miles per hour. Mostly sunny, breezy, warmer for our Wednesday, high around 76. West winds 10 to 20. Wednesday night, partly cloudy skies, remaining breezy, falling to 51. Mostly sunny, cooler, less humid Thursday, highs in the lower 60s. I'm WHAV meteorologist James Coffington. Your next wave weather in 30 minutes.
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0: Not too many people work for a car company for 60-plus years. This is Jeff Gilbert with the Car Chronicles. Raymond Washington thought he was applying for a steel industry job when he ended up applying to work at a Chrysler plant. That was 1965.
1: I was going to work a couple months, save up some money to buy me a car and quit.
0: Washington and Charlie Ferguson among six workers with more than 60 years seniority at the company they now call Stellantis. Ferguson, in fact, has no plans to retire.
2: I'll tell you why. I've talked to guys that's retired, and they miss the overtime, the bonuses. They miss their friends.
0: Washington did give us the secrets to his longevity.
1: I eat right. I sleep right. And I got a young wife.
0: The men say a lot has changed at auto plants in 60 years, most notably in terms of safety, technology, and now they have less physical exertion. With the Car Chronicles, I'm Jeff Gilbert.
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2: AP News, I'm Ben Thomas. Pope Leo underwent surgery today, and the Vatican now says he's been diagnosed with lung cancer. Ed Donahue has details.
3: The 71-year-old pontiff had the lower lobe of his right lung removed. The Vatican stated the surgery was successful with no complications. The American pontiff revealed the discovery of a nodule during his Sunday prayer and announced plans to have it removed. Oncologists say his prognosis is excellent since it was removed early. There was no mention of treatment going forward, and the Vatican said doctors were not currently speaking of chemotherapy or other therapies pending the results of other tests. Chemotherapy would likely be recommended if the cancer spread. The Pope is expected to spend about a week at Rome's Gemelli Hospital. I'm Ed Donahue.
2: In Las Vegas, Dwayne Keefe D. Davis has been sentenced to 40 years to life in prison for the 1996 murder of rap icon Tupac Shakur. Jurors convicted Davis in August. And Julie Walker has the latest on the situation at Cornell.
4: Cornell University is suspending parties and other social events at frat houses for the rest of the school year and will give state police a role in investigating sex crimes on campus. This comes amid outrage over its handling of allegations that a female student was sexually assaulted at a frat in 2024. The measures announced Tuesday by Cornell's president include a new zero-tolerance policy for violations that would result in immediate emergency suspension of a frat. And the university will work with state police to allow independent criminal investigations of sexual misconduct allegations and add a case manager to help those reporting sexual misconduct. Julie Walker, New York.
2: And Saudi Arabia's Ministry of Energy says a fire has broken out in an administrative building of Aramco, one of the world's largest oil facilities. It comes as the Iran-backed Houthis and the Saudi coalition in Yemen exchange attacks tonight. This is AP News. Baseball. The Rays look to even things as they host the Guardians in Game 2 tonight. Ben Raby on the National League Championship Series.
5: Swing! Will take a 2-0 lead out to Los Angeles.
6: The Brewers overcame three deficits en route to their Game 2 win on ESPN Radio. Manager Pat Murphy.
7: They're going against arguably one of the best teams in baseball ever put together, and they don't care. They won't be denied.
6: Well, the Brewers have a healthy swagger. The Dodgers have health concerns. Shohei Ohtani continuing to deal with knee and biceps issues, and the four-time MVP hitting just 3-for-20 in the playoffs. Dodgers shortstop Mookie Betts.
8: He's working. Hopefully he gets out of it. That's a big one. We need him for sure.
6: Ohtani hasn't homered in 24 games dating back to August 18th. The Dodgers now considering sitting Ohtani for Game 3 Wednesday. I'm Ben Raby.
2: 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I'm Ben Thomas. 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
9: Wave weather.
10: Good evening. Now your wave weather forecast for Haverhill and the Merrimack Valley. Gradually decreasing clouds, breezy tonight, low around 60. Southwest winds 10 to 20 miles per hour. Mostly sunny, breezy, warmer for our Wednesday, high around 76. West winds 10 to 20. Wednesday night, partly cloudy skies, remaining breezy, falling to 51. Mostly sunny, cooler, less humid Thursday, highs in the lower 60s. I'm WHAV meteorologist James Coffington. Your next wave weather in 30 minutes.
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4: I'm Ben Thomas with an AP News Minute. Cyber attacks hit European supermarket chains today, causing refrigeration systems to overheat at about 700 stores in France. The result was spoiled food and some fires reported. The Paris prosecutor's office says its cybercrime unit's investigating. And Lisa Dwyer reports.
5: German authorities have opened an investigation into possible sexual harassment involving a robot, where the robot allegedly touched a 16-year-old girl's buttocks and made thrusting movements. Police responded after reports that the robot's 16-year-old owner and a 19-year-old companion filmed and streamed the incident online. Emergency teams found the robot in a vehicle's trunk and confiscated it, along with the teen's mobile phones. Authorities are investigating how the robot was functioning and whether someone was controlling it remotely. I'm Lisa Dwyer.
4: This is AP News.
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6: Good evening. Now your wave weather forecast for Haverhill and the Merrimack Valley. Gradually decreasing clouds, breezy tonight, low around 60. Southwest winds 10 to 20 miles per hour. Mostly sunny, breezy, warmer for our Wednesday, high around 76. West winds 10 to 20. Wednesday night, partly cloudy skies, remaining breezy, falling to 51. Mostly sunny, cooler, less humid Thursday, highs in the lower 60s. I'm WHAV meteorologist James Coffington. Your next wave weather in 30 minutes.
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2: 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An important part of the program is talking with area newsmakers, giving you a direct link on the latest information on what's happening in the greater Haverhill area. Recently, I spoke with Dave Grazio of Sweet Paws Rescue about an upcoming event.
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2: Please join me Wednesday morning at around 8:15 when my guest is going to be Caitlin Wright Esposito, Haverhill City Clerk. And around 8:45, I'll be talking with Haverhill Police Captain Garrett Sarfty. 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
4: 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Teams of up to 6 people head out in cars to see how well they can figure out the clues and navigate mysterious paths. 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
2: AP News, Something Thomas. Six Flags is shutting down some of its roller coasters. Lisa Dwyer explains why.
3: Witnesses watched in horror Monday as a man riding a roller coaster at Six Flags over Georgia was ejected from his seat and fell to his death. The nightmarish death prompted Six Flags to temporarily close nine similar coasters across North America. The man was riding Goliath, the park's tallest roller coaster with a first hill of 200 feet. Authorities are investigating how the man fell out and whether there were problems with his restraints. Police say the 42-year-old was a school employee from Atlanta. I'm Lisa Dwyer.
2: Pope Leo has lung cancer. He had the lower lobe of his right lung removed during surgery today. Paolo Santalucia reports the Vatican says there were no complications.
4: Oncologists say even if cancerous, Leo's chances of healing are excellent since it will have been removed at an early stage.
2: Bulgaria is seeking help from NATO and the European Union after drone strikes. Jennifer King has details.
5: Bulgarian Prime Minister Rumen Radev says drones struck two ships in the Black Sea about 20 miles off the Bulgarian coast, setting off a search and rescue operation. The cargo ship Dignity sank with five sailors rescued by passing ships. The rest were still missing. On the Chelsea 3, a Ukrainian-operated freighter, all 15 sailors were rescued. They told authorities they saw drones circling and heard three explosions. It was a Russian drone, the sailor told reporters. Who else could it be? NATO and the UN condemned the attacks, while Bulgaria's Russian ambassador suggested it could be a third-party provocation. It comes a week after drone attacks on three other Black Sea commercial ships. I'm Jennifer King.
2: And the Treasury Department's imposing $1.2 billion in fines on Bank of America for allegedly violating anti-money laundering and sanctions laws. This is AP News. President Trump's new White House press secretary made her briefing room debut. Sakamagani reports it was a short one.
6: Good morning.
7: Katie Zachariah greeted a packed room with a smile and spent a long opening statement praising President Trump.
6: I have wanted to work for him for a very long time.
7: Zachariah was a conservative TV commentator.
6: I get to do what I was doing on the outside already, which was hoping to amplify, multiply, and expand upon President Trump's incredible agenda for the American people.
7: She proceeded to take questions from just three reporters.
6: I am going to end it because President Trump is heading out to Marine One.
7: And after just 15 minutes, his new spokeswoman deferred more questions to him. Sagar Meghani, Washington.
2: 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I'm Ben Thomas. 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
9: Good evening. Now your wave weather forecast for Haverhill and the Merrimack Valley. Gradually decreasing clouds, breezy tonight, low around 60. Southwest winds 10 to 20 miles per hour. Mostly sunny, breezy, warmer for our Wednesday, high around 76. West winds 10 to 20. Wednesday night, partly cloudy skies, remaining breezy, falling to 51. Mostly sunny, cooler, less humid Thursday, highs in the lower 60s. I'm WHAV meteorologist James Coffington. Your next wave weather in 30 minutes.
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